of our sins. Now, we know that the Old Testament sacrifice was a picture of the sacrifice of Jesus, which was to come. Since the death on the cross did satisfy God's demands on us that were guilty, we can say with full assurance that his sacrifice worked. Instead of remembering our sins, as did the Israelites on the Day of Atonement, God wants us to believe they are forgiven and gone, never to haunt us again. This is what I refer to as eternal forgiveness. The sacrifices of old were not God's final plan. They were but a picture of the sacrifice of Jesus on the cross. And that, my friend, was God's final plan of forgiveness. In verse 12 of Hebrews chapter 10, the scripture says, "But this man, Jesus, after he had offered one sacrifice for sins forever, sat down on the right hand of God." In verse 14, a similar statement, "For by one offering he hath perfected forever them that are sanctified." Now, this forever or eternal forgiveness begins at the moment of the cross. And it was so powerful that God himself said, "And their sins and iniquities will I remember no more." And then where remission of these is, there is no more offering for sin. And so what we have then is that since his payment was more than sufficient, we need no longer have a consciousness of sin. The eternal nature of God's forgiveness is clearly outlined in the scripture. In Isaiah chapter 38, God says that he has cast all my sin behind his back, therefore will we sing. In Psalm 130, the Bible says, "There is forgiveness with thee that thou mayest be feared. With God is plenteous redemption, and with redemption is mercy and hope." Psalm 103 says, "As far as the east is from the west, so far hath he removed our transgressions from us." Verse 12 said, "He forgiveth all thine iniquity." And so the psalmist breaks into praise and he says, "Bless the Lord, O my soul." Jeremiah chapter 31 says, "I will forgive their iniquity and I will remember their sin no more." In Isaiah chapter 44, God's word records, God says, "I have blotted out as a thick cloud thine transgressions and as a cloud thy sins. I have redeemed thee." And the response to that is, "Return unto me, sing and shout, break forth unto singing." And so we see that here is God's view of your sins, my friend. The Bible says that he has refused to remember them. He's put them behind his back. He's buried them in the deepest sea. He has separated them as far from us as the east is from the west. They're even hidden in the clouds. And so when it comes to our sins, let's understand something. From the moment that one man made that one sacrifice forever, he has perfected forever them that are sanctified. Now, that's an amazing statement out of Hebrews. "For by one offering he hath perfected forever them that are sanctified." But this man, after he had offered one sacrifice for sins forever, twice in the passage in Hebrews chapter 10, the Bible makes a very clear case that our sins are forever forgiven. Now, what does forever mean? Well, it means from the time of the cross into eternity, our sins are forgiven. So we, because of this, we have a freedom from guilt, my friend. But guilt is such a screaming thing. Forgiveness is so quiet. As a result, we often pay more attention to the noise of the accuser than to the silence of forgiveness. Guilt does not come from God. It originates from the lingering accusations of Satan. If we are forgiven forever,
then obviously God has put our sins behind his back to remember them no more. He's buried them in the

0: deepest sea. He has separated them as far from us as the east is from the west, and he has hidden them in the clouds. And on the basis of that, he says to fear him and to sing and to shout and to rejoice and return unto me. Then maybe it's time that we turn our attention to the Christ who forgives instead of the accuser who condemns. I talk to people often who say, I sinned. I know God has forgiven me, but I just can't forgive myself. I still feel guilty. Well, okay, let's face the fact you feel. It is a feeling, my friend. But what is more dependable? The promises of Christ or the way we feel? Psychologists tell us that feelings are extremely undependable and sometimes even unpredictable. Well, I have to confess that sometimes I get up in the morning and I feel no more like a Christian than a tree. I've often said that don't say good morning to me. That's an oxymoron. I'm not a morning person, I'm sure you can tell, but the fact remains that I am a Christian when I wake up in the morning, no matter how I feel. And honestly, many times I don't feel so good. But we have to rely on something more dependable than our feelings. In the early days of aviation, pilots used to use a descriptive little phrase. They called it flying by the seat of your pants. In other words, before instruments were available on airplanes, as they are today so abundantly, the only guide for navigation in bad weather was the means of physical sensation. If you felt pressure upon the seat of the aircraft, it probably meant you were ascending, much the same as the feeling you get in a rising elevator. Conversely, if there was a sensation of weightlessness, it most likely meant the plane was on the descent. So this means of flying, though, was not that reliable. Some men met their deaths because their feelings played tricks on them. And, of course, the most notable in recent days was the young Kennedy when he was flying and lost his bearings. God has not left us to operate on the basis of human emotion. When God says we're forgiven, when God says he's put our sins behind his back, he means it. And whether we always feel forgiven or not, we are forgiven. And he has sent the Holy Spirit to live in our hearts to personally authenticate his promise to us. Now, the question obviously may come to mind, if God forgets my sins, and what on earth is it about me that remembers it? And this question is something that has to be addressed. If God has indeed forgotten our sins, then we need to realize that we too can live in the freedom of that sin. Now, God really does willingly forget our sins. He so totally placed them upon his Son that when Jesus died, Jesus took all our sins with him to the grave. Had he missed one of them, we would be hopeless, because James says, for whoever keeps the whole law and yet violates it in one point, he's guilty of all. Jesus had to bear every sin in all the world for the sacrifice to be effectual. And if you have trusted in him, every sin that you have ever committed or ever will commit is totally and completely forgiven. And so, God is not unjust, my friend, to forget your work and the labor of love. So what is it that God focuses on? If God forgets my sins, then what on earth is it about me that he remembers? What he remembers is your good works, the things that result in our lives because we're trusting in him. So therefore, our identity with him is no longer one of condemnation, but one of commendation. He has chosen to forget our evil deeds of sin, our rebellion, and sees us clothed in the righteousness of Jesus Christ. In fact, God hath made him to become sin who knew no sin, that we might be made the righteousness of God in him. That's what God sees when he looks at you. The guilt that you feel is not the guilt that he sees. because he says, their sins and iniquities will I remember no more. That, my friend, is eternal forgiveness. Well, thank you for listening. This is Jim Benny. Until next time, may God bless you real good.
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250 years ago, our founding fathers declared independence and built a nation on timeless truths. One nation under God. From the pulpits of the Great Awakening to the battlefields of the Revolution, America's Christian heritage shaped our love of liberty, justice, and the dignity of every person made in God's image. 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Happy 250th birthday, America. May God bless you and keep you always.

0: Greetings, friend. Leviticus 20:26 says, "And ye shall be holy unto me, for I, the Lord, am holy, and have severed you from other people, that ye should be mine. I, the Lord, am holy." You see, before anything else, God is holy. Like streams of water flowing from a mighty river, His love, His mercy, His patience, His everything flows from His holiness. To be holy is to be perfect. Only God is perfect and without sin. And you will not be perfect during your journey on this sin-cursed earth. You're reminded of that daily, aren't you? Because of struggles with temptation. However, God commands you to strive for perfection, to begin each day with the goal of having a godly, holy day. Have you dedicated this day to God with a promise to pursue holiness? Hebrews 12:14 says, "Follow peace with all men and holiness, without which no man shall see the Lord." God says, "I have severed you from other people." What does that mean? God, in His holiness, separated the Israelites from heathen nations to preserve the knowledge and the worship of God from what? Ungodly culture that surrounded them. That's why He warned. He said, "Don't intermarry with the Canaanites. Don't intermarry with the heathen. If you join them, you will become like them." Preserve the separation of evil from good. Oh, God knows the inherent evil of your heart and mine. He knows the potential that we have within us to trample on His holiness. So by God's grace, let us stay as far away from evil as possible. Why? Because God is holy. Running from tempting circumstances, we're saying, "God, I honor your holiness." Oh, my friend, run today from tempting acquaintances, tempting sensual music, tempting surroundings, tempting images. In fact, the Bible says in 1 Thessalonians 5:22, "Abstain from all appearance of evil. If it even looks bad, stay away from it." You notice in the verse he says, "I have severed you from other people that ye should be mine." God did not demand separation to punish or to deprive them, but to guarantee that they were His own peculiar people. You are His chosen peculiar possession if you're a born-again child of God. You belong to Him. God has honored you by asking you to walk separate from evil and exalt His holy character. Enjoy that honor. Cherish the command. Your holy walk avoiding evil is an act of continuous worship of God. It is an honor to the God who redeemed you. Walk as a severed child of your holy God. You see, your walk of holiness is one of the proofs that you really are His child. Think of 1 Peter 1:15-16, where the Bible says, "But as He which hath called you," that's God, "is holy, so be ye holy in all manner of conversation, all of your life, because it is written, be ye holy, for I am holy." Pursue holiness. Thanks, my friend, for listening. 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
1: Your Faith Music Radio weather forecast for Evansville and the surrounding tri-state area for tonight. Mostly cloudy with a low of 65. Mostly cloudy tomorrow and Friday with a high of 80. Tomorrow night, mostly cloudy, a slight chance of a shower with a low of 64. Headed Saturday, partly cloudy, a slight chance of a shower early in the day with a high of 83. Once again, for tonight, mostly cloudy skies with a low of 65.

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1: Your Faith Music Radio weather forecast for Evansville and the surrounding tri-state area for tonight. Mostly cloudy with a low of 65. Mostly cloudy tomorrow and Friday with a high of 80. Tomorrow night, mostly cloudy, a slight chance of a shower with a low of 64. Head to Saturday, partly cloudy, a slight chance of a shower early in the day with a high of 83. Once again, for tonight, mostly cloudy skies with a low of 65.

My name is Cheryl Schaefer, and my favorite verse is Isaiah 26:3. Thou wilt keep him in perfect peace, whose mind is stayed on thee, because he trusteth in thee. And I find that it's easier to stay true to that verse by listening to Faith Music Radio every day.

250 years ago, our founding fathers declared independence and built a nation on timeless truths. One nation under God. From the pulpits of the Great Awakening to the battlefields of the Revolution, America's Christian heritage shaped our love of liberty, justice, and the dignity of every person made in God's image. Faith Music Radio joins you to celebrate 250 years of faith, freedom, and God's continued blessings on this shining city on a hill. Happy 250th birthday, America. May God bless you and keep you always.

Deuteronomy chapter 27, verses 2 and 3. Thou shalt set thee up great stones and plaster them with plaster, and thou shalt write upon them all the words of this law. As a nation, the Jews were to have public displays of the word of God. Now, of course, you and I have no real power to implement this in our town or country, but we can do it in our homes. If I were to walk into your house just by looking, could I tell that Christians live there? Would I see a Bible that didn't have an inch of dust on it? Would I maybe see a needlepoint on the wall with a verse? Would I maybe see a church bulletin from last weekend? What if I looked in your video or music collection? Could I tell that I was in a Christian's home? What if I were able to look at your computer and see which websites you've been surfing? God demands the premier place in our lives. Don't relegate him to a few hours at some fancy building downtown and never allow him to permeate your entire world, including your home life. Something to think about.

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1: Your Faith Music Radio weather forecast for Evansville and the surrounding tri-state area for tonight. Mostly cloudy with a low of 65. Mostly cloudy tomorrow and Friday with a high of 80. Tomorrow night, mostly cloudy, a slight chance of a shower with a low of 64. Head to Saturday, party cloudy, a slight chance of a shower early in the day with a high of 83. Once again, for tonight, mostly cloudy skies with a low of 65.

250 years ago, our founding fathers declared independence and built a nation on timeless truths. One nation under God. From the pulpits of the Great Awakening to the battlefields of the Revolution, America's Christian heritage shaped our love of liberty, justice, and the dignity of every person made in God's image. 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Happy 250th birthday, America. May God bless you and keep you always.

0: The Rainbow Promise. This is Ken Ham, author, speaker, and blogger on science and the Bible. Many Christians say Noah's flood was just a localized event in Mesopotamia, but this idea doesn't come from the Bible, and it has a lot of biblical problems, including this one. If the Genesis flood was a local flood, God is a liar. You see, after the flood, God promised Noah and his descendants that the rainbow would be a sign that he would never flood the earth like that again. But if it was just a local flood, God didn't keep his promise. There have been thousands of devastating local floods since Noah's day. When we don't trust God's word, we make him out to be a liar. But the Bible says, let God be true and every man a liar.
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1: Your Faith Music Radio weather forecast for Evansville and the surrounding tri-state area for tonight. Mostly cloudy with a low of 65. Mostly cloudy tomorrow and Friday with a high of 80. Tomorrow night, mostly cloudy, a slight chance of a shower with a low of 64. Headed Saturday, party cloudy, a slight chance of a shower early in the day with a high of 83. Once again, for tonight, mostly cloudy skies with a low of 65.

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One nation under God. From the pulpits of the Great Awakening to the battlefields of the Revolution, America's Christian heritage shaped our love of liberty, justice, and the dignity of every person made in God's image. 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

0: Here's today's word of encouragement from Mrs. Vicki Mutchler.
1: As we end up this month on moms, how can we go without talking about the home? Psalms 122:1 said, "I was glad when they said unto me, let us go into the house of the Lord." In a day where the church is often conceived mainly as an organization to be managed, when pastors are professionals, when the younger generation feels disconnected from church and frequently leaves, and when many without Christ are longing for authenticity and genuine relationships, a church that feels like home is a gift. And I like to think that we bring that as women of God to our house of God. It's a home. We need to mother those around us. Be involved when there's singing or mingling, older, younger. Invite others. Invite regular opportunities for people to share their stories and, you know, just enjoy the preaching together so that the church can remain a family. It helps people to grow when we're kind to those that visit. We take on a responsibility for caring of those for the house of God. You know, everyone needs to feel loved and needed. So be a mother person at your church today.
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1: American Family News, I'm Rusty Pugh. The U.S. shooting down drones over the Strait of Hormuz, testing a fragile Middle East ceasefire. Madeline Rivera has the latest.
2: It's the second time in the last few days that the U.S. carried out what it calls defensive strikes. U.S. officials say U.S. Central Command forces shot down four Iranian one-way attack drones that pose a threat around the Strait of Hormuz. U.S. forces also struck an Iranian ground control station in Bandar Abbas that was about to launch a fifth drone. These actions were measured purely defensive and intended to maintain the ceasefire. This morning, the Islamic Revolutionary Guard Corps says it retaliated by targeting a U.S. airbase from where the strike came. They're promising more aggressive attacks if the U.S. conducts more strikes.
1: President Trump has broader visions for any Iran deal as he pushes other countries to join the Abraham Accord.
3: I would like to have the countries we were talking about, with Saudi Arabia, UAE, Qatar, and the others, we'd like to have them immediately join the, and Steve Witkoff is working on that with Jared and some others, but would like to have them join the Abraham Accords. It'll be historic if they do it. And we would, I think they owe that to us, to be honest. I think, because that really would be a tremendous sign.
1: During yesterday's cabinet meeting, War Secretary Pete Hegseth talked about President Trump's actions to protect Christians in Nigeria.
4: To give you a sense of how committed this president is, maybe a year ago, he heard the call of Nigerian Christians who were being targeted and killed by ISIS in Nigeria. And he said, Pete, I want the War Department to focus on ensuring that we do everything we can to protect those Christians. Partnerships like that can take time behind the scenes, but he never wavered on it. And we got the assets there. And over the last month, and there hasn't been much coverage of this, we killed ISIS number two in Nigeria, who's most responsible for killing Christians and trying to target the U.S. homeland.
1: Texas Attorney General Ken Paxton won the Senate primary to advance to the general election in November. He'll face a far-left Democrat, James Tallarico, who is now trying to walk back some of his past comments.
5: You said God is non-binary. What did you mean by that?
6: Well, you know, I think I was being intentionally provocative with that statement. But what it means is that God can't be defined by human categories.
5: Do you regret describing it that way or talking about God that way?
6: There are some statements that I've made that I certainly regret.
5: Do you still believe there are six biological sexes?
6: I know there are two sexes, men and women.
1: A recent Lifeway study had some concerning findings about Christians. Robert Thornton has more.
7: According to Lifeway research, there are eight characteristics that are consistently present in the lives of believers who are progressing in their spiritual maturity. This includes characteristics like Bible engagement, authentically seeking God, and sharing Christ with other people. Scott McConnell is executive director of Lifeway Research. He said there's been some improvement in the eight characteristics, but a negative turn in others.
8: The statement, many people who know me are not aware that I'm a Christian. And we see that 3 out of 10 churchgoers agree with that negative statement, that the people who know them, their friends, their acquaintances, simply don't know that they're a follower of Jesus Christ. And that's a concerning thing to us, and it would be a concerning thing to church leaders who are trying to disciple these individuals.
7: McConnell talked about another troubling issue.
8: Another similar question with a similar response is the statement, I don't think everyone I'm acquainted with needs to know I'm a follower of Christ. And we see a third of churchgoers also agreeing with that statement. And so we see a very similar pattern. There's a large number of followers of Christ that maybe aren't intentionally hiding, but they're definitely keeping their mouth shut.
7: He also said that in 4 out of 10 surveyed that Christian spiritual matters do not even come up in conversations with other Christians. I'm Robert Thornton.
1: Oil prices gained more than $2 a barrel, and U.S. futures inched lower today. Yesterday, U.S. stocks inched to more records after oil prices declined more than 4%. More news online at AFN.net and download the AFN mobile app for your Apple or Android device. I'm Rusty Pugh.
9: your Faith Music Radio weather forecast for Evansville and the surrounding tri-state area. Today, mostly cloudy with a high of 80 degrees. Tonight, mostly cloudy, slight chance of an isolated shower, low of 64. Tomorrow on Saturday, partly cloudy, a slight chance of an early shower with a high of 83. And Saturday night, partly cloudy with a low of 62. And then Sunday, mostly cloudy skies with a high of 81 degrees. Once again, for today, mostly cloudy skies, slight chance of a shower towards the evening with a high of 80 degrees.
10: 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The closer a woman's heart is to the heart of God, the better able she is to thrive in her relationships with others. In that spirit, here's the host of CW Today, Mrs. Loretta Walker.
11: This is another thought from Mrs. Evans, where she said, give God your expectations. See, Proverbs 13:12 says, hope deferred maketh the heart sick, but when the desire cometh, it is the tree of life. Well, what she was talking about this is we have got to start expecting people to be who they are. You know, you've got a relative that's hard to get along with. Hey, don't expect them to change. Don't expect them to be any different. Just go to the house expecting them to be who they are. Try to avoid certain conversations that they might want to bring up that might hurt the situation, but expect them to be who they are. I witnessed her, Mrs. Evans, counseling a lady who was wanting to have a birthday party for her one of her children. And she had a sister that was just a negative. I mean, any party that sister came to, she ruined the party. And she talked to Ms. Evans like, Ms. Evans, tell me how I can get this sister to change. And of course, Ms. Evans said, I don't think you're going to change her. She said, but you just make different plans for the party. Like she tried to encourage her, have an individual party. You and the daughter and the sister, you all go out and have a special party just for her. And then have your birthday party that she doesn't know anything about so that you can have a party that is fun without that negative person. But she said, don't expect her to change. I was with her another time when she was counseling a woman who was pretty discouraged about the man that her daughter had married. She, you know, just kept saying all the negative things about this man. And so Mrs. Evans listened a little bit to what she said. And then she said to her, she said, now listen, she said, I do has already been said. The marriage license is already signed and he is your son-in-law. So you got to learn how to love him and you got to bring down any expectations of him changing is not going to happen. And you need to, and this was a big thing that she taught on, you need to leave your world and enter his. That means you got to build a bridge to him to try to have some kind of a relationship with him. Take, for instance, she said to her, she said, now, what kind of hobbies does he have? And the lady said, oh, he rides a motorcycle, you know, as if that was so bad. And Mrs. Evans said, wonderful. I've ridden motorcycles. They're fun. You know, take a ride with him on the motorcycle.

0: positive way, not saying you're going to change him, but being influenced by loving him. You know, so give God your expectations. These people that you think you want to change them, I'm telling you, you can't change them, ladies. But you can build a bridge to your relationship with them. And you can leave your world and enter theirs by majoring on their hobbies and majoring on what they like. Now, I'm not talking about alcohol and drugs and things that are not Christian, but you find something that's not going to offend your Christian values, but like buying that motorcycle magazine for him, that was easy. It was good. It was fun. Letting him talk, you know, maybe you have somebody that you're trying to build a bridge to him and they like sports. You don't know anything about sports. Well, find somebody that knows sports and get, you know, get the type of magazine they would like, or download stuff from the internet that you know they would like. Have them, somebody else that's into sports, text you those things about those sports and you start texting them. Somebody sent me this and I thought you might like it. You know, any, you know, it takes work to have relationships. But the first thing you have to do is give God your expectations so that your heart doesn't get sick. Then number two, you need to really work at building a bridge to the relationships with those people. It'll work. I promise you it will. I've seen it work. I've heard her counsel many people to do so. Rejoice in the Lord always. And again, I say rejoice.
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250 years ago, our founding fathers declared independence and built a nation on timeless truths. One nation under God. From the pulpits of the Great Awakening to the battlefields of the Revolution, America's Christian heritage shaped our love of liberty, justice, and the dignity of every person made in God's image. 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May God bless you and keep you always.

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1: Your Faith Music Radio weather forecast for Evansville and the surrounding tri-state area. Today, mostly cloudy with a high of 80 degrees. Tonight, mostly cloudy, slight chance of an isolated shower, low of 64. Tomorrow on Saturday, partly cloudy, a slight chance of an early shower with a high of 83. And Saturday night, partly cloudy with a low of 62. And then Sunday, mostly cloudy skies with a high of 81 degrees. Once again, for today, mostly cloudy skies, slight chance of a shower towards the evening with a high of 80 degrees.

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1: If you're mad at your spouse, if you're mad at another person, it could be someone from way back, and that's just in you and on you, and this, now you become bitter about it. The Bible says it will defile you. It's all you'll think about. It will change your paradigm. You will hate this, you will hate that, and suddenly that bitterness has built up, and it's eating at you constantly.
0: God has designed us to be relational beings who desire true friendship. But in today's society, people seem to be moving farther and farther apart from personal connections. So how can we bridge the gap? Stay with us to find the answer from God's Word. Welcome to Daily in the Word. 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In our series, One Another, we will discover peaceful truths from the New Testament and learn about God's divine plan for cultivating healthy, godly relationships. And now, here's Dr. Paul Chappell with part two of a message called Admonish One Another.
1: That's what your unsaved father did. If you're saved, you should not be doing that. Provoke not your children to wrath. Come on, some of you fathers could say amen. Some of you have been cussing at home, haven't you? Your home ought to be a Christian home. Christian fathers don't cuss at home. Christian fathers live for Jesus Christ. Come on, it's about time some of you stopped just coming to church and started living for God. Provoke not your children to wrath. But notice what it says. Bring them up. Bring them up. I see so many children walking the streets of Lancaster without a father. Mothers at work. No one's bringing them up. Bring them up in the nurture and admonition of the Lord. There it is again. Now, it is my observation that many parents today are very weak at admonishing. It is the children that manipulate their parents.

Now, dads, it's hard to say those things if you're not observing those same rules for your life. Sweetheart, we're not going to wear that. I don't care what the other girls are wearing. No, we're not going to watch that. That's not going to come into our home. I wouldn't let a man come into my home and say those things. I'll not let a TV come into my home and say those things. What are you doing? You're admonishing. You're warning. Be careful with those friends. You're warning. You love your children, you'll admonish them. I'm just saying admonishment is a part of biblical healthy relationships. It doesn't have to be mean. It doesn't have to be holier than thou. But if you love someone, you're not going to let them harm themselves and just stay there and say nothing about it. We've got to have enough courage in the Lord to take what's in our heart from the Bible and share it. So there's a message of admonition. That's the Bible. There's the ministry of admonition. That's when we teach and admonish people we love. And then let's look finally. This is really a fun final part of the message. Let's look at the means of admonition. How do we do it? Now, I've already talked about preaching, and we've talked about teaching, and we've talked about parenting and some of those things. But look at what the Bible says. Verse 16, let the word of Christ dwell in you richly in all wisdom, teaching and admonishing one another. Notice this, in psalms and hymns and spiritual songs, singing with grace in your hearts to the Lord. So beside corporate preaching and teaching, there's another type of ministry and worship that the church enjoys, and that is music. And we have the means of music for teaching and admonishing. Sometimes, we might sing a song like, Rescue the Perishing, Care for the Dying. That song admonishes us to save souls from hell by the power of the gospel. Sometimes we might sing, Blessed Assurance, Jesus is Mine. Oh, what a foretaste of glory divine. That song teaches us of who we are and what we have in Jesus Christ. So music, the Bible says, make a joyful noise unto the Lord, all ye lands. Sing unto the Lord, all ye saints, and give thanks at the remembrance of his holiness. Now, at Lancaster Baptist Church, we seek a melody that is discernible and lyrics that are doctrinal. It's our desire that the melody of our music would be a discernible melody, an orderly, joyous melody, and that the lyrics would be doctrinally sound so that we would be singing songs that are biblically based, just like we said a moment ago, the word of Christ. Sadly, many Christian authors of so-called Christian music are not letting the word dwell in them richly, and so the lyrics they write are very shallow, so we want to find words that are in the scripture. I remember a couple of years ago, we sang a song here, and the song was new, but the song was 100% from the Bible. It was, in fact, it was a psalm put to words. I think it was Psalm 86. And someone came up to me and said, I didn't really like that song this morning, which, by the way, you're never going to bat 1,000. You're going to just try to sing along, enjoy the songs. I do as well. I just love singing to the Lord. But he'd never heard this song. He said, I didn't like it. And I said, all right. It was beautifully done, very dominant melody. I said, by the way, did you know that every word in that song was from the Bible? He said, it was. I said, yeah, all we did, we just sang the Bible. I said, is it okay if I preach from the Bible? Well, yeah. I said, was it okay if we sing the Bible? Well, I guess. There was nothing wrong with the song in its melody or in its words. The only thing was it seemed new to the gentleman. It just was something new. By the way, the Bible actually says sing a new song. It's okay to sing a new song. But the song needs to be a song that has some guidelines. And let me show you the biblical guidelines. Notice, first of all, it says psalms. This refers to putting scripture to music. The Hebrew children, they sang the psalms. The book of Psalms was their song book. And some of the songs we sing have words right out of the book of Psalms. And then secondly, we see this word hymns. Hymns are an expression of praise to God. Some of the early churches sang Colossians 1, 15 through 20, and Philippians 2, 6 through 11. They sang these hymns. These were hymns that were expressions to God about the wonderful things that he has done for us. And then thirdly, spiritual songs. The word spiritual is the Greek word pneumatikos. It simply means of the Spirit, songs that are of the Spirit, songs that the Spirit of God has given testimony that they are scriptural, songs that bring joy to our heart. And what a blessing to sing those songs. There's a pollster by the name of George Barna. He does a lot of studies of church life. And he recently wrote in a Barna study,

0: that the focus of the modern church music is often not on proclaiming truth about God or to God, but rather on personal entertainment. Most Americans go to church to satisfy or please themselves, not to honor or please God. A much larger percentage of Americans claim that they attend worship services for personal benefit and pleasure than for the purpose of knowing God. You see, folks, our worship needs to line up with God and His Word. And many people want to go to a show, and they want to go hear a band, and they'll tolerate just a little bit of preaching. But let me just tell you something. We believe that the central focus of real worship is when the Bible is open and the Bible is preached. Nevertheless, music, when it is being given, should line up with that preaching, and it should support that preaching. And doctrinally, there should be harmony in the giving of the preaching and the singing. Think of this wonderful song from Revelation 5 in your notes, verse 9. And they sung a new song, saying, "Thou art worthy to take the book and to open the seals thereof, for thou wast slain, and thou hast redeemed us to God by thy blood out of every kindred and tongue and people and nation, and hast made us unto our God kings and priests, and we shall reign on earth." Hey, they were singing about the blood. Years ago, the United Methodist Church took all the songs that had the word blood out of their hymn book. They said, "We don't want a bloody religion." I want to tell you something, friend. I want a bloody religion in this sense. I want to thank God for the shedding of the blood of Jesus Christ. For without the shedding of the blood, there's no remission for our sins. And even in heaven, the angels are singing, "Praise God for the blood that He shed." And so music can teach us, and it can admonish us. And then that music is to be given in a particular way. Notice this as we close. Singing with grace in your heart. Grace is that disposition of the Holy Spirit, It is to sing with joy and feeling. And, you know, sometimes that might bring a tear. Sometimes it might bring a moment of reflection. Sometimes it might just bring some joy to someone's life. But what we're saying here is that it needs to be of the Lord, grace. It's not a show. We don't need to be Mr. Elvis Presley or something. We're singing in the Spirit to the Lord. The attitude is an attitude of grace. And then finally, notice this last word, singing with grace in your hearts. Would you say the last three words with me? To the Lord. Let's say it together. One more time. Who are we singing to? We're singing to the Lord. As we worship, oh yes, we're learning, we're being admonished, but always remember, it is to the Lord. You may not have the greatest voice. It's okay. You're not singing to the guy next to you. I used to have a sign back here in the hallway where the choir walks in, and it said, "Sing for an audience of one." And that's who I preach for. Someone may or may not like the message this morning, but when I put my head on the pillow tonight, my prayer is that I will have done my best for Jesus Christ. And when we sing to the Lord. And so here's the message. The message is sure. It's the Word of God. Let it dwell in you richly. And then notice not only as we conclude the message, but notice the ministry. God says, "I have a ministry. I want you to take that ministry of teaching and admonishing very seriously. I don't want you to let the street kids raise your kids. I want you to teach your kids. I want you to admonish your kids. And even in the church, admonishing one another. I want you to have the right message. I want you to have a ministry of admonishment, and then the means through singing and making melody to the Lord." Now I want to practice what I have preach this morning. I want to give you one final admonishment. So here it is. Listen very carefully. Here's an admonishment for you today. You say, "Are we in trouble? Did Pastor see me speeding in the parking lot?" No, it's more serious than that. You see, the Bible says in this chapter, Colossians 3:4, "When Christ, who is our life, shall appear, then shall ye also appear with him in glory." One day, Jesus Christ shall appear. And the question is, will you join him in the air? The dead in Christ will rise first. We which are alive and remain shall join them in the air. And so shall we ever be with the Lord. Let me ask you this question. Will you be with the Lord Do you know that your sins are forgiven? Do you know that you have a home in heaven? Have you settled the issue that Jesus Christ is your Savior? And if you have not, then today I want to admonish you. I want to admonish you to open your heart and by faith ask Jesus Christ to come into your life and be your Savior. Because if you'll do that, the Bible says, "For whosoever shall call upon the name of the Lord shall be saved." And if you are already saved, then I admonish you, let the word dwell in you. And don't be indifferent towards going to someone in your class that's going down a wrong path. And don't be afraid to go to a teenager and admonish them. Let's do what God has called us to do in the body.
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250 years ago, our founding fathers declared independence and built a nation on timeless truths. One nation under God. 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Happy 250th birthday, America. May God bless you and keep you always.

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1: Well, hello, good neighbor. Are you awake? If not, I just woke you up. I'm sorry I'm so loud. Hello, good neighbor. How are you doing today? I hope you're having a good day. This is the day that the Lord hath made, and we will rejoice and be glad in it. All right, time out. Why don't you please send me a text, Revival Time, that's all one word, R-E-V-I-V-A-L-T-I-M-E, at NVBC, NorthValleyBaptistChurch.org. Send it to me today. Just let me know where you're listening, what station you're listening on, and I'd love to hear. I always write you back. It may take me a day because they have to print it out, and then I have to write a note on it and then send it back, but I always write everyone, and it's not a form letter. It's just some personal little note. I appreciate you. Here's the song, You've Been Good to Me. That's the Golden State Baptist Glory Land Quartet sings for us. I think you're going to really enjoy this song. God's been so good to all of us, hasn't he?

That's our verse yesterday, and everything give thanks. God's been so, so good. You know, I preached recently on the drought to our elementary kids, and there's 40% of this world that are going to bed at night starving. I've never had to starve at all. God's always taking care of me. And I live in this great country called America, and they're trying to change it to socialism and communism, that it's crazy what's happening. But God has been good. We need the Spirit of God. We're in chapter 5, verse 19 today. Quench not the Spirit. Right after the song, Don't It Make You Wanna Go. Quartet, you come on and sing, and then we're going to take a look at Quench Not the Spirit.

0: Bible says, quench not the Spirit. That the Spirit of God is revealed as a fire. Cloven tongues of fire. God is a fire. The Spirit of God is a fire. He burns within us. And D.L. Moody said, you put a fire in the pulpit, people come watch it burn. And I pray that I have the touch of God, the Spirit of God in my life. Well, he says, don't quench the Spirit. Quenching just literally means to pour water on the fire. Don't do anything that pours water on the fire. Pardon me, let me get my breath. Nothing, not a thing. Quench not the Spirit. Don't put the fire out. Oh, there's so many things that put the fire out. You know, I think of how bitterness puts the fire out. It's a poison. And bitterness, are you bitter at anyone? That'll put the fire out in your heart. You won't lose the Spirit of God. You'll just quench the Spirit of God. You can grieve the Spirit of God. You can quench the Spirit of God. And God says, don't quench the Spirit of God. Bitterness, you can't have any bitterness in your heart. Envy, you can't have any envy in your heart. Carnality, cannot have any carnality in your heart. You know, in our Christian living, we must live for God. Fear is quenching the Spirit of God. You know, Ms. Treber and I, we have a fire pit in the backyard, and we have one that's just a propane one, and then we have one that is wood. And that wood-burning one, boy, it gets going. It gets hot. But I find out if I want it to go out at night, I have to quench it with water. I have to pour water on it. I can't leave it run all night lest it pop and the spark something, and then all of a sudden I got a fire going and I have to look outside and got a fire outside. No, I have to quench it. And God says, I put water on the Spirit. Do you know debt living is quenching the Spirit of God? You don't spend money you don't have. If you don't have it, don't get it. Well, it's on sale. Yeah, but 6 years later, you're still paying that bill. It's not on sale. It's long gone. God says, quench not the Spirit. You know, when we give way to temptation, that's quenching the Spirit. When we give way to lasciviousness, that's quenching the Spirit. When we get away from exhorting our boys and girls and our Christian fellow brothers and sisters in Christ, that's quenching the Spirit of God. When we get to covetousness, that's quenching the Spirit of God. Don't covet anything. Don't covet it. You know, I've been praying for a different vehicle. I've got a good vehicle. It's got very few miles on it. I've had it for 5 years, and I'm going to give it to my wife because she can't get in her vehicle anymore. And I've been praying the last 2 years about buying a truck. And I in the past, 2 years ago, I'd have made the decision getting ready to sell it again. But I've just been taking my time and dragging my feet because I've got to pay cash for it. In addition to that, I don't know right yet if it's the right thing to do. And I'm getting close now. I think maybe soon I'll get a truck. But you know, I'm not going to rush anything. I'm not going to rush covetousness. I've got to have this, got to have it. Well, then they're going to change the model in September. I've got to have the new one. No, don't do that. And God's word says, don't quench the Spirit. Don't quench the Spirit with anger. Anger is, you get explosive. You just get upset. You get angry at everybody, everything. That grieves the Spirit of God, child of God. And when he grieves the Spirit of God, you quench the Spirit of God. You have no power, no direction, no wisdom. You've lost the touch of God in your life, and you've got to have God's touch all day long. I'm going to challenge you to take an interview of yourself. Take a look at your life. What is there wrath, explosions in your heart? Is there something that's in your heart that should not be there today? Get it confessed to God and be filled with the Spirit of God today. Father, it's so easy to quench the Spirit with our mind, with our eyes, with our ears, with our mouth, with our hands, with our feet. God, help us not to quench the Spirit of God this day is my prayer. In Jesus' name, amen. You know, every day the Spirit of God says, don't say that, Chad. Don't say that. Don't say it. And every day I have to listen. Well, God bless you. Have a great day.
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1: Your Faith Music Radio weather forecast for Evansville and the surrounding tri-state area. Today, mostly cloudy with a high of 80 degrees. Tonight, mostly cloudy, slight chance of an isolated shower, low of 64. Tomorrow, Saturday, partly cloudy, a slight chance of an early shower with a high of 83. And Saturday night, partly cloudy with a low of 62. And then Sunday, mostly cloudy skies with a high of 81 degrees. Once again, for today, mostly cloudy skies, slight chance of a shower towards the evening with a high of 80 degrees.

250 years ago, our founding fathers declared independence and built a nation on timeless truths. One nation under God. From the pulpits of the Great Awakening to the battlefields of the Revolution, America's Christian heritage shaped our love of liberty, justice, and the dignity of every person made in God's image. 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Happy 250th birthday, America. May God bless you and keep you always.

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2: Praise the Lord for another week of His goodness and mercy. What seems to be the theme of our world today? Fear, uncertainty, anxiety, restlessness. Yes, no doubt these feelings are real. Yes, no doubt we are living in strange and trying times. But my dear friend, as Christians, we have a different outlook because we have a different solution. Let me remind you of some of the last words of Moses as he charged Joshua as they were about to enter the promised land. Deuteronomy chapter 31, verse 7 and 8. And Moses called unto Joshua and said unto him in the sight of all Israel, "Be strong and of a good courage, for thou must go with this people to the land which the Lord hath sworn unto their fathers to give them, and thou shalt cause them to inherit it. And the Lord, he it is that doth go before thee. He will be with thee. He will not fail thee, neither forsake thee. Fear not, neither be dismayed." I echo these same words to us today. Yes, there are a lot of unknowns. Yes, there are things that can make you fearful. Yes, there are things that can get you down. But always remember, dear listener, the Lord, he it is that doth go before thee. He will not fail thee, neither forsake thee. The same God that helped Joshua and Israel conquer Canaan is the same God that's for us today. For we as Christians, remember this. Things aren't falling apart. Things are falling in place. God is where he's always been, and that's on his throne in heaven. So in a world of fear, have faith. And know that you can never go wrong by putting all your hope, all your trust, and all your future in the hands of Almighty God. If you're looking for an old-fashioned King James Bible preaching, soul-winning, independent Baptist church, then look no further. 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Now, let's take a few moments and look into the Word of God. Once again this week, we've been in Ephesians chapter 6, talking about the armor of God. Particularly the piece of armor we've been talking about is found in verse 16. It's known as the above all piece of armor. The Bible says, "Above all, taking the shield of faith, wherewith ye shall be able to quench all the fiery darts of the wicked." Why does the Bible call this the above all piece of armor? Because it's what takes the frontal assault from the enemy. And just as the devil's out there, he's going to throw those fiery darts at us. And what will keep those from causing us harm is the shield of faith. All week long, we've been talking about different aspects of faith. We talked about what we should do by faith, why faith is necessary, how we can increase our faith. So today I'm just going to kind of conclude everything up, give you an illustration, and make a few practical applications. Do you know the fact that as a Christian, listen, we are saved by faith, right? And so if we're saved by faith, that means we can live by faith. The very God that saved my soul from hell is the very one I need to believe and trust day by day. And that's where the shield of faith can protect me from Satan's attacks. He's going to come to you on a daily basis. He's going to try to attack different areas of your life. And this shield of faith will protect you from those frontal assaults. And it will keep him from doing harm to you. Why? Because your faith and hope and trust is in the Lord. Amen? The story was told of a group of botanists that went on an expedition into a remote section of the Alps, searching for a new variety of flowers. As one of the scientists looked through his binoculars, he saw a beautiful rare species growing at the bottom of a deep ravine. To reach it, someone would have to be lowered into the gorge. Noticing a local youngster standing nearby, the man asked him if he would help them get the flower. The boy was told that a rope would be tied around his waist and that the men would lower him to the floor of the canyon. Excited yet apprehensive about the adventure, the youngster peered thoughtfully into the chasm. "Wait," he said, "I'll be back." And off he dashed. When he returned, he had a man with him. The boy said to the head botanist, "I'll go over the cliff now and get the flower for you, but this man must help hold the rope. You see, he's my dad." By the way, what a great illustration. Amen. In the Christian life, we're going to encounter circumstances that compare to going over a cliff. And having faith in the one holding the rope makes all the difference in the world. Remember what the Bible says in 1 John 4, verse 4. Greater is he that is in you than he that is in the world. And I'm going to tell you right now, as a Christian, you can be successful. You can accomplish much. You can do great battle and overcome all the things the devil throws at you if you'll simply have faith in God and in his word. Well, of course, this is the Friday edition of the White River Broadcast. As we do every week on Friday, I want to remind you, encourage you, be faithful to the Lord's house this coming Sunday. That's all for today. Thanks for listening to the White River Broadcast, flowing to you from the White River Baptist Church of Princeton, Indiana.
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1: Your Faith Music Radio weather forecast for Evansville and the surrounding tri-state area. Today, mostly cloudy with a high of 80 degrees. Tonight, mostly cloudy, slight chance of an isolated shower, low of 64. Tomorrow, on Saturday, partly cloudy, a slight chance of an early shower with a high of 83. And Saturday night, partly cloudy with a low of 62. And then Sunday, mostly cloudy skies with a high of 81 degrees. Once again, for today, mostly cloudy skies, slight chance of a shower towards the evening with a high of 80 degrees.

250 years ago, our founding fathers declared independence and built a nation on timeless truths. 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
1: Your Faith Music Radio weather forecast for Evansville and the surrounding tri-state area. Today, mostly cloudy with a high of 80 degrees. Tonight, mostly cloudy, slight chance of an isolated shower, low of 64. Tomorrow, Saturday, partly cloudy, a slight chance of an early shower with a high of 83. And Saturday night, partly cloudy with a low of 62. And then Sunday, mostly cloudy skies with a high of 81 degrees. Once again, for today, mostly cloudy skies, slight chance of a shower towards the evening with a high of 80 degrees.

250 years ago, our founding fathers declared independence and built a nation on timeless truths. One nation under God. From the pulpits of the Great Awakening to the battlefields of the Revolution, America's Christian heritage shaped our love of liberty, justice, and the dignity of every person made in God's image. 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

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Happy 250th birthday, America. 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
1: Your Faith Music Radio weather forecast for Evansville and the surrounding tri-state area. Today, mostly cloudy with a high of 80 degrees. Tonight, mostly cloudy, slight chance of an isolated shower, low of 64. Tomorrow and Saturday, partly cloudy, a slight chance of an early shower with a high of 83. And Saturday night, partly cloudy with a low of 62. And then Sunday, mostly cloudy skies with a high of 81 degrees. Once again, for today, mostly cloudy skies, slight chance of a shower towards the evening with a high of 80 degrees.

250 years ago, our founding fathers declared independence and built a nation on timeless truths. One nation under God. 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
1: American Family News, I'm Musty Pugh. The U.S. shooting down drones over the Strait of Hormuz, testing a fragile Middle East ceasefire. Madeline Rivera has the latest.
2: It's the second time in the last few days that the U.S. carried out what it calls defensive strikes. U.S. officials say U.S. Central Command forces shot down four Iranian one-way attack drones that pose a threat around the Strait of Hormuz. U.S. forces also struck an Iranian ground control station in Bandar Abbas that was about to launch a fifth drone. These actions were measured, purely defensive, and intended to maintain the ceasefire. This morning, the Islamic Revolutionary Guard Corps says it retaliated by targeting a U.S. airbase from where the strike came. They're promising more aggressive attacks if the U.S. conducts more strikes.
1: President Trump has broader visions for any Iran deal as he pushes other countries to join the Abraham Accord.
3: I would like to have the countries we were talking about, with Saudi Arabia, UAE, Qatar, and the others, we'd like to have them immediately join the, and Steve Witkoff is working on that with Jared and some others, but would like to have them join the Abraham Accords. It'll be historic if they do it. And we would, I think they owe that to us, to be honest. I think, because that really would be a tremendous sign.
1: During yesterday's cabinet meeting, War Secretary Pete Hegseth talked about President Trump's actions to protect Christians in Nigeria.
4: To give you a sense of how committed this president is, maybe a year ago, he heard the call of Nigerian Christians who were being targeted and killed by ISIS in Nigeria. And he said, Pete, I want the War Department to focus on ensuring that we do everything we can to protect those Christians. Partnerships like that can take time behind the scenes, but he never wavered on it. And we got the assets there. And over the last month, and there hasn't been much coverage of this, we killed ISIS number two in Nigeria, who is most responsible for killing Christians and trying to target the U.S. homeland.
1: Texas Attorney General Ken Paxton won the Senate primary to advance to the general election in November. He'll face a far-left Democrat, James Tallarico, who is now trying to walk back some of his past comments.
5: You said God is non-binary. What did you mean by that?
6: Well, you know, I think I was being intentionally provocative with that statement. But what it means is that God can't be defined by human categories.
5: Do you regret describing it that way or talking about God that way?
6: There are some statements that I've made that I certainly regret.
5: Do you still believe there are six biological sexes?
6: I know there are two sexes, men and women.
1: A recent Lifeway study had some concerning findings about Christians. Robert Thornton has more.
7: According to Lifeway research, there are eight characteristics that are consistently present in the lives of believers who are progressing in their spiritual maturity. This includes characteristics like Bible engagement, authentically seeking God, and sharing Christ with other people. Scott McConnell is executive director of Lifeway Research. He said there's been some improvement in the eight characteristics, but a negative turn in others.
8: The statement, many people who know me are not aware that I'm a Christian. And we see that 3 out of 10 churchgoers agree with that negative statement, that the people who know them, their friends, their acquaintances, simply don't know that they're a follower of Jesus Christ. And that's a concerning thing to us, and it would be a concerning thing to church leaders who are trying to disciple these individuals.
7: McConnell talked about another troubling issue.
8: Another similar question with a similar response is the statement, I don't think everyone I'm acquainted with needs to know I'm a follower of Christ. And we see a third of churchgoers also agreeing with that statement. And so we see a very similar pattern. There's a large number of followers of Christ that maybe aren't intentionally hiding, but they're definitely keeping their mouth shut.
7: He also said that in 4 out of 10 surveyed that Christian spiritual matters do not even come up in conversations with other Christians. I'm Robert Thornton.
1: Oil prices gained more than $2 a barrel, and U.S. futures inched lower today. Yesterday, U.S. stocks inched to more records after oil prices declined more than 4%. More news online at AFN.net and download the AFN mobile app for your Apple or Android device. I'm Rusty Pugh.
9: Your Faith Music Radio weather forecast for Evansville and the surrounding tri-state area. Today, mostly cloudy with a high of 80 degrees. Tonight, mostly cloudy, slight chance of an isolated shower, low of 64. Tomorrow, on Saturday, partly cloudy, a slight chance of an early shower with a high of 83. And Saturday night, partly cloudy with a low of 62. And then Sunday, mostly cloudy skies with a high of 81 degrees. Once again, for today, mostly cloudy skies, slight chance of a shower towards the evening with a high of 80 degrees.

250 years ago, our founding fathers declared independence and built a nation on timeless truths. One nation under God. From the pulpits of the Great Awakening to the battlefields of the Revolution, America's Christian heritage shaped our love of liberty, justice, and the dignity of every person made in God's image. 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

I guess I'm headed for that place made for folks like me. Then she asked her little boy,

Thou hatest wickedness. Psalm 45, verse 7. Be ye angry and sin not. There can hardly be goodness in a man if he is not angry at sin. He that loves truth must hate every false way. How our Lord Jesus hated it when the temptation came. Three times it assailed him in different forms, but he met it with, "Get thee behind me, Satan." He hated it when temptation came to others. He showed his hate more often in tears of pity than in words of rebuke. Yet what language could be more stern, more Elijah-like than the words, "Woe unto you, scribes and Pharisees, hypocrites, for ye devour widows' houses, and for a pretense make long prayers." He hated wickedness so much that he bled on the cross to destroy it. He rose that he might forever trample it beneath his feet. Christ is in the gospel, and that gospel is opposed to wickedness in every shape. Wickedness arrays itself in fair garments and imitates the language of holiness. But the precepts of Jesus, like his famous scourge of small cords, chase it out of the temple and will not tolerate it in the church. When our Redeemer comes to be our judge, his words will manifest his abhorrence of iniquity. As perfect as is his righteousness, so complete will be the destruction of every form of wickedness. O glorious champion of right and destroyer of wrong, for this cause has God, even your God, anointed you with the oil of gladness.

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1: American Family News, I'm Rusty Pugh. The U.S. shooting down drones over the Strait of Hormuz, testing a fragile Middle East ceasefire. Madeline Rivera has the latest.
2: It's the second time in the last few days that the U.S. carried out what it calls defensive strikes. U.S. officials say U.S. Central Command forces shot down four Iranian one-way attack drones that pose a threat around the Strait of Hormuz. U.S. forces also struck an Iranian ground control station in Bandar Abbas that was about to launch a fifth drone. These actions were measured, purely defensive, and intended to maintain the ceasefire. This morning, the Islamic Revolutionary Guard Corps says it retaliated by targeting a U.S. airbase from where the strike came. They're promising more aggressive attacks if the U.S. conducts more strikes.
1: President Trump has broader visions for any Iran deal as he pushes other countries to join the Abraham Accord.
3: I would like to have the countries we were talking about, with Saudi Arabia, UAE, Qatar, and the others, we'd like to have them immediately join the, and Steve Witkoff is working on that with Jared and some others, but would like to have them join the Abraham Accords. It'll be historic if they do it. And we would, I think they owe that to us, to be honest. I think, because that really would be a tremendous sign.
1: During yesterday's cabinet meeting, War Secretary Pete Hegseth talked about President Trump's actions to protect Christians in Nigeria.
4: To give you a sense of how committed this president is, maybe a year ago, he heard the call of Nigerian Christians who were being targeted and killed by ISIS in Nigeria. And he said, Pete, I want the War Department to focus on ensuring that we do everything we can to protect those Christians. Partnerships like that can take time behind the scenes, but he never wavered on it. And we got the assets there. And over the last month, and there hasn't been much coverage of this, we killed ISIS number two in Nigeria, who is most responsible for killing Christians and trying to target the U.S. homeland.
1: Texas Attorney General Ken Paxton won the Senate primary to advance to the general election in November. He'll face a far-left Democrat, James Tallarico, who is now trying to walk back some of his past comments.
5: You said God is non-binary. What did you mean by that?
6: Well, you know, I think I was being intentionally provocative with that statement. But what it means is that God can't be defined by human categories.
5: Do you regret describing it that way or talking about God that way?
6: There are some statements that I've made that I certainly regret.
5: Do you still believe there are six biological sexes?
6: I know there are two sexes, men and women.
1: A recent Lifeway study had some concerning findings about Christians. Robert Thornton has more.
7: According to Lifeway research, there are eight characteristics that are consistently present in the lives of believers who are progressing in their spiritual maturity. This includes characteristics like Bible engagement, authentically seeking God, and sharing Christ with other people. Scott McConnell is executive director of Lifeway Research. He said there's been some improvement in the eight characteristics, but a negative turn in others.
8: The statement, many people who know me are not aware that I'm a Christian. And we see that 3 out of 10 churchgoers agree with that negative statement, that the people who know them, their friends, their acquaintances, simply don't know that they're a follower of Jesus Christ. And that's a concerning thing to us, and it would be a concerning thing to church leaders who are trying to disciple these individuals.
7: McConnell talked about another troubling issue.
8: Another similar question with a similar response is the statement, I don't think everyone I'm acquainted with needs to know I'm a follower of Christ. And we see a third of churchgoers also agreeing with that statement. And so we see a very similar pattern. There's a large number of followers of Christ that maybe aren't intentionally hiding, but they're definitely keeping their mouth shut.
7: He also said that in 4 out of 10 surveyed that Christian spiritual matters do not even come up in conversations with other Christians. I'm Robert Thornton.
1: Oil prices gained more than $2 a barrel, and U.S. futures inched lower today. Yesterday, U.S. stocks inched to more records after oil prices declined more than 4%. 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I'm Rusty Pugh. your Faith Music Radio weather forecast for Evansville and the surrounding tri-state area. Today, mostly cloudy with a high of 80 degrees. Tonight, mostly cloudy, slight chance of an isolated shower, low of 64. Tomorrow on Saturday, partly cloudy, a slight chance of an early shower with a high of 83. And Saturday night, partly cloudy with a low of 62. And then Sunday, mostly cloudy skies with a high of 81 degrees. Once again, for today, mostly cloudy skies, slight chance of a shower towards the evening with a high of 80 degrees.
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10: I'm sure that you, like me, meet many people along the way who are discouraged, kind of down in their faith and down in their hope. People who have questioned God's love for them, wondering if things are ever going to get better, wondering if they'll ever see the sunshine again, wondering if they'll ever laugh again or sing a song because their spirit is just so low and so discouraged. Well, the Bible has something to say about that, my friend, and whoever you may be listening to me today, whether you're one of those that find themselves discouraged or not, the principles I want to share with you today are astounding. There is a way to overcome discouragement. There is a way to get our focus off of our problems and onto the Savior. You say, well, what is that? Well, I'm reading to you from Psalm 130. The psalmist says, out of the depths have I cried unto thee, O Lord. Lord, hear my voice. Let thine ears be attentive to the voice of my supplication. But then he makes this statement. If thou, Lord, shouldest mark iniquities, O Lord, who shall stand? Now, what he means by that is, if God, if you pay attention to my sin, if you remember my shortcomings, if you list them or mark them in any way, who can stand before that? Who could stand upright? We would be bowed and broken, and our soul, our spirit would be in the dust. But in the next verse, he says, but there is forgiveness with thee that thou mayest be feared. Now, that's Psalm 130 and verse 4. What does he mean by that? There is forgiveness with thee that thou mayest be feared. Well, what he's saying in the midst of his discouragement and out of the depths of his soul, he is realizing that there is a God in heaven who has made it clear that he will remember our iniquities no more. He doesn't keep a record because they're under the blood. The Bible says there is eternal forgiveness in the cross. This one man, this one offering, the Bible says in Hebrews, by this one offering he perfected forever them that are sanctified. So I've been putting an emphasis on this in the last few broadcasts, because this is very much on my heart these days. I've been studying on this, meditating on this very much. And I'm coming to realize that God does have a plan. And his plan is that if we focus on the forgiveness of God, that produces a fear of God. Now, that when it says, but there is forgiveness with thee that thou mayest be feared, what the psalmist is saying there is that when I look at my sin and I look at your forgiveness and I realize the scope and the breadth and the depth and the eternality of it, it makes me fear you. Now, it's obvious in the next few verses of Psalm 130 that he's not talking about the fright of judgment, but he's talking about the intimacy, the closeness that he can have with God. For he goes on and says, I wait for the Lord. My soul doth wait, and in his word do I hope. And so part of that fear is hope, hope for the future. And if there's anything that a discouraged person in the depths needs for their soul,
11: it is hope. I wait for the Lord, my soul doth wait, and in his word do I hope. He goes on to say, let Israel hope in the Lord, for with the Lord there is mercy, and with him is plenteous redemption. And that's another reference to the promise of forgiveness. So, my friend, I want to tell you that the beginning place of overcoming depression is getting your eyes on the Lord, and the beginning place of that is in his forgiveness. The Bible makes it clear that we love God because he first loved us. In other words, my love for God grows out of a knowledge of his love for me. But how do I gain that knowledge?

God toward us, because that God sent his only begotten Son into the world that we might live through him. And so the manifestation, the evidence of God's love for us is our forgiveness. He makes that clear in the very next verse as well. Herein is love, not that we loved God, but that he loved us and sent his Son to be the propitiation for our sins. Now, my friend, if you want to understand the love of God, you've got to attach it to the forgiveness of God. God so loved the world that he gave his only begotten Son, that whosoever believeth in him should not perish but have everlasting life. And what's that talking about? That's talking about Calvary. That's talking about the shed blood of Christ. That's talking about the gift of everlasting life and the forgiveness of our sins. That's how much God loved you. So if we love him, according to 1 John chapter 4 and verse 19, because he first loved us, then this is where we find out about the love of God for us. Romans chapter 5 and verse 8 says, but God commendeth his love toward us, and that while we were yet sinners, Christ died for us. God demonstrated, God proved his love toward us. How did he do that? In that while we were yet sinners, Christ died for us. All right, now, there is forgiveness with thee, the psalmist said, that thou mayest be feared. And as we look in the scripture at these various marvelous truths about the forgiveness of God, my friend, it is overwhelming. It is just unbelievable. For example, in the book of Isaiah, behold, the writer says, I was in a great bitterness, but thou hast in love to my soul delivered it from the pit of corruption, for thou hast cast all my sins behind thy back. In other words, he was saying, the writer Isaiah is saying, out of your love for me, God, out of your love for my soul, you delivered my soul from the pit of corruption, you cast all my sins behind your back. And then he concludes by saying, therefore, the Lord was ready to save me, therefore will we sing. The Lord was ready to save me, therefore will we sing. And he's talked about singing songs with stringed instruments in all the days of our life in the house of the Lord. Oh, my friend, let me tell you something. Are you depressed today? Are you discouraged? Are you down? Well, I've got good news for you, because the Bible makes it very clear that God gives you a reason to rejoice because of your forgiveness. I am he that blotteth out thy transgressions for mine own sake and will not remember thy sins. And so we have a God, my friend, who puts our sins behind his back. We have a God who will not remember our sin. We have a God who says, I have blotted out as a thick cloud thy transgressions and as a cloud thy sins. And what's the result of that? How do we respond to that? Return unto me, for I have redeemed thee. Whoever you are and wherever you may be, if there is a God in heaven, and I believe and you believe that there is, and God hath put our sins behind his back to remember them no more, oh, how we should rejoice in that. Psalm 103, David says the same thing. He says in verse 8, the Lord is merciful and gracious, slow to anger, plenteous in mercy. He hath not dealt with us after our sins, nor rewarded us according to our iniquities. For as the heaven is high above the earth, so great is his mercy toward them that fear him. As far as the east is from the west, so far hath he removed our transgressions from us. Like as a father pitieth his children, so the Lord pitieth them that fear him. He knoweth our frame, he remembereth that we are dust. But the mercy of the Lord is from everlasting to everlasting upon them who fear him. And so, again, we see in the scriptures that the Bible says very clearly

0: that we should rejoice, and we should have fear of God because of His mercy toward us. So here's what we have. He has cast all my sin behind His back. And so what is our response to that? Therefore will we sing. There is forgiveness with Thee. And our response to that? That Thou mayest be feared. Psalm 130 makes it very clear that we are to enjoy a joyful life, a rejoicing life, a happy life. Verse number 7, he says this, Let Israel hope in the Lord, for with the Lord there is mercy, and with Him is plenteous redemption. And so we hope in the Lord because of that. We wait on the Lord because of that. So we have redemption, we have mercy, we have hope, we have the fear of God, and what's our response to that? Therefore will we sing. So are you singing today, my friend, or have you hung your harp on the willow tree, and have you stopped singing in the praise of God? Psalm 103, as far as the east is from the west, so far hath He removed our transgressions from us, and what is the response to that? In Psalm 103, bless the Lord, O my soul. I will forgive their iniquity, Jeremiah 31, and I will remember their sin no more. And what is the response to that? They shall all know me. And then in Isaiah 44, I have blotted out thy transgressions. So what's the response to that? Sing, shout, break forth into singing. Return unto me. I don't know where you are, my friend, in your Christian pilgrimage. You may be one of those Christians who's despondent, discouraged, depressed. But if you want to know a biblical cure for your unhappiness and your sorrow and your depression, it is to remember the love of God. And the evidence of the love of God that He commended toward us is that He forgave us. When you concentrate Him, meditate on the breadth and the depth of God's forgiveness. How can you do anything but sing and shout and give praise to God? I hope that cloud of discouragement lifts from you as you allow the light of His glory into your life. Well, this is Jim Benny. Thank you for listening. Until next time, may God bless you real good.
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1: Crayola produces nearly 3 billion crayons every year. 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

0: Good morning, and welcome back to a fresh episode of Pastor's Morning Musings. We hope you're having a great morning. This morning, Pastor Jeff will share with us another great thought from the Word of God. Pastor Jeff, where will we be musing this morning?
1: Good morning. Today we'll be in the book of Colossians, chapter number 2, beginning in verse number 6. As ye have therefore received Christ Jesus the Lord, so walk ye in him, rooted and built up in him, established in the faith, as ye have been taught, abounding therein with thanksgiving. Beware lest any man spoil you through philosophy or vain deceit, after the tradition of men, after the rudiments of the world, and not after Christ. For in him dwelleth all the fullness of the Godhead bodily, and ye are complete in him, which is the head of all principality and power. As I read this passage of Scripture, a question came to my mind. Who do you follow? That is my question for us today that we should be musing upon. Who do you follow? Paul clearly states that as we have received Christ, we are to walk in Christ. We received him by faith, and we are to follow him by faith. Not only walk in him, but we are also to be rooted and built up in him. So, Christ is the one that I, as a professed born-again child of God, should be following. But there is a possibility for me to be a child of God and now be following the wrong person or entity in my life. Paul warned in verse number 8, "Beware lest any man spoil you through philosophy and vain deceit, after the tradition of men and after the rudiments of this world, and not after Christ." Here are four things that we could be following, and many people do, instead of following Christ. These things are very much steeped in religion. In essence, only one of these four deal only with those outside of the church or religion, and that is the rudiments of the world. When I think of the rudiments of the world, I think of them as being social engineering. And yes, many churches and Christians follow social engineering instead of following Christ. Again, our question for today is, who are we following? We are told to follow Christ, but are we following the traditions of men? Are we following the many commentators and their philosophy? Are we following that in which is empty and vain religion? It is only in following Christ that I can have the blessings of verses 9 and 10. For in him dwelleth all the fullness of the Godhead bodily, and ye are complete in him, which is the head of all principality and power. There are so many people following the wrong person or thing, but that is not anything new. Paul wrote to the church in 2 Corinthians chapter number 11. Beginning in verse number 2, he states, "For I am jealous over you with a godly jealousy, for I have espoused you to one husband, that I may present you as a chaste virgin to Christ. But I fear, lest by any means, as the serpent beguiled Eve through a subtlety, so your mind should be corrupted from the simplicity that is in Christ. For if he that cometh preacheth another Jesus, whom we have not preached, or if ye receive another spirit, which ye have not received, or another gospel, which ye have not accepted, ye might well bear with him." There is a simplicity in following Christ. Man makes the things of Christ difficult and hard to receive and understand, but Christ made them simple. I hope that you are following the right person in your life and that you are experiencing the blessing of truly knowing him, not just what man says about him. So let me leave you with this prayer for today. Dear Lord, thank you for another day in which I get a fresh opportunity to follow you. I want to know you and follow you in my life. Help me today to set my attention and affection on you. Please lead me in the right path that you have for me today. Amen.
0: The preceding program was produced by Dr. Jeff Harris, pastor, author, and chaplain. 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
1: My name is Ken Schaefer from Larimore, North Dakota, and I've been honored to record a couple times here at Faith Music Missions. 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

0: When most people think of the Old Testament tabernacle, they picture an ancient tent, distant and unfamiliar, something that feels far removed from everyday life. But what if that sacred structure was actually designed by God to point us directly to everything we have in Jesus Christ? In this study, Fully Furnished, Finding All You Need in Christ, Scott invites us to step inside the tabernacle and discover that every detail, from the altar to the mercy seat, was a divine preview of the Savior to come. Let's join Scott now.
1: It has been said that nobody spreads a table like mother spreads a table. I think there's a great deal of truth in that. There is something wonderful about going home, always something good to eat, always something, even if it must be hastily prepared for company, that is just pleasant and enjoyable. But I want to tell you today that as wonderful as family relationships are, there is a spiritual relationship that excels them all. And as great as the family table is, and I recommend it to you, get your family together, put all the mobile devices down, turn the television off, have a meal together and talk. There is yet a greater table than that. And it is the table of fellowship with our great God. We return today to the holy place and to this piece of furniture known as the table of showbread. Now, we learned in our last study why showbread. It is literally the bread of the face. It is to be brought right to the face of God and to fellowship with Him. I want to say to you today, this is a significant feature of this piece of furniture, that the table is always set. Always. Can I take you back to the portion of Scripture that we read in our last study in Exodus chapter 25? There's a tremendous description of every part of that table, but when you come to the last verse, verse number 30, the Lord says, "And thou shalt set upon the table showbread before me alway." Now think about this. This is a table that is always set. You remember, Israel was a people on the move. They were never settled. They were wandering in that wilderness for 40 years. And yet the Lord, remember, Psalm 23, verse number 5, promised that He would prepare a table for them even in the presence of their enemies. The picture here is that even in the hard places, even on the hard days, even in the hard times, even surrounded by hard people, the table is always set. In other words, God says, at any moment, no matter what you're dealing with, you have access to me. No matter what is going on around you, you can come into the holy place, you can come right to my face, and you can feed on what I have for you. You remember that He established the table on the Passover night. Back up to the last night in Egypt. And what did He do? He had them to prepare a meal. Do you remember the lamb slain, the blood shed, and at that meal, unleavened bread? Recently, a fine young lady brought me some matzah bread, and literally unleavened bread. It was the kind of bread that would have been used by these ancient people. And it's fascinating to me the symbolism that God built into that, because leaven in Scripture, remember, represents sin, corruption, decay. There could be no sin, corruption, or decay in that bread. Oh, friend, there is no sin, corruption, or decay in Jesus. He's holy. He's pure. He is without any influences that would cause it to decay or corrupt over time. And so that was established first when the table was set on the Passover night. Then He not only established the table on that night, He furnished a table in the wilderness. Remember Psalm 78, verse number 19, "Can God furnish a table in the wilderness?" Oh, yes. He not only furnished a table in the wilderness, friend, He furnished a table in the wilderness for millions of Jewish people for 40 years. And there was never a day they went hungry, never a day that God did not meet their need. And then He not only established the table in the Passover and furnished the table in the wilderness, He provided a table in His own death. Would you sit with Jesus and those disciples as He breaks the bread? And he hands them the broken bread and says, take, eat, this is my body, which is broken for you. At what we call the Last Supper, the Lord's Supper, he was showing us that the real bread is himself. It's not to physically eat his flesh. That is what some people have imagined, that when we observe the memorial supper, we come to the Lord's table, that somehow mysteriously that piece of bread becomes the flesh of Jesus. That was not at all what our Lord Jesus was saying. He was saying that all of this bread through all of the centuries had been symbolic of what he was going to do. Friend, let me tell you why the table is set for you, because Jesus died for you. Let me tell you why there is sufficiency to meet the deepest need of your heart and the deepest hunger of your life. It is because of what Jesus Christ did for you on the cross. He was broken so you could be whole. He was sacrificed so that you could be satisfied. And so it was established at the Passover. It was furnished in the wilderness. It was provided at that table that our Lord established. And then it's promised in heaven. Read Revelation chapter number 19. We're going to eat. That's right. We're going to the biggest table you've ever seen in your life. You think you've had a good meal? You haven't seen anything yet. Wait till the marriage supper of the Lamb. Can you imagine what's going to be spread on that table? Can you imagine what we have to look forward to when we enter the true holy place to be with the Holy One for all eternity? Oh, I'm looking forward to it. But here's what I want to bring you to, because this is so very important. The table that is prepared, the table that is always set, is not just past tense or future tense. It is present tense. Because remember, this table is representative of our fellowship with Him, our access right to the face of the Lord to commune with Him, to enjoy Him, to feed on His sufficiency. And I want to tell you today, you can sit at His table today. You can sit down with Him today and enjoy the Lord and feed on Him and His Word and have your soul nourished in Him. Revelation chapter 3, verse number 20, Jesus said, behold, I stand at the door and knock. If any man hear my voice and open the door, I will come in and will sup with him and he with me. Now, that little old English word sup is not a word we use much anymore, but I think you know the word supper, same word. I don't know whether you call it dinner or call it supper, but regardless of what you refer to it is, it's the big meal of the day, and it's the one where we all gather around the table. Listen to the verse again. He said, if you'll just let me come in, if you will give me access to the deepest part of your life, he said, I'll sup with you. Then he said, you'll sup with me. Stephen Olford helped me with this years ago. What's the difference in those two? It's not the same. First, he'll sup with us. What does that mean? He sits at our table, and we bring to him our confession, our praise, our thanksgiving, our worship, our intercession, our petition. We spread it all out on the table before the Lord, and the Lord says, yes, I'll take that. Yes, I'll take every bit of that. He sups with us. Oh, but then there's that glorious moment where, like with those disciples, he rises from supper and girds himself, and suddenly he begins to bring things out of heaven's storehouse, fresh bread from heaven's oven. He begins to spread the table. Friends, nobody spreads a table like Jesus spreads a table. And suddenly, he who was the guest now becomes the host. And he says, now you will sup with me. Can I say, bring to him your all today. The good, the bad, and the ugly. Spread it out before the Lord. But then sit there and fellowship with him, because as you commune with Christ, you're going to find that he is going to bring every good thing you need today. In that fellowship, at that table, with that bread, you will find yourself fully furnished.
0: What God provided in the tabernacle finds its full and perfect fulfillment in Christ, reminding us that we truly have all we need in him. 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
1: American Family News, I'm Rusty Pugh. The U.S. shooting down drones over the Strait of Hormuz, testing a fragile Middle East ceasefire. Madeline Rivera has the latest.
2: It's the second time in the last few days that the U.S. carried out what it calls defensive strikes. U.S. officials say U.S. Central Command forces shot down four Iranian one-way attack drones that pose a threat around the Strait of Hormuz. U.S. forces also struck an Iranian ground control station in Bandar Abbas that was about to launch a fifth drone. These actions were measured, purely defensive, and intended to maintain the ceasefire. This morning, the Islamic Revolutionary Guard Corps says it retaliated by targeting a U.S. airbase from where the strike came. They're promising more aggressive attacks if the U.S. conducts more strikes.
1: President Trump has broader visions for any Iran deal as he pushes other countries to join the Abraham Accord.
3: I would like to have the countries we were talking about, with Saudi Arabia, UAE, Qatar, and the others, we'd like to have them immediately join the, and Steve Witkoff is working on that with Jared and some others, but would like to have them join the Abraham Accords. It'll be historic if they do it. And we would, I think they owe that to us, to be honest. I think, because that really would be a tremendous sign.
1: During yesterday's cabinet meeting, War Secretary Pete Hegseth talked about President Trump's actions to protect Christians in Nigeria.
4: To give you a sense of how committed this president is, maybe a year ago, he heard the call of Nigerian Christians who were being targeted and killed by ISIS in Nigeria. And he said, Pete, I want the War Department to focus on ensuring that we do everything we can to protect those Christians. Partnerships like that can take time behind the scenes, but he never wavered on it. And we got the assets there. And over the last month, and there hasn't been much coverage of this, we killed ISIS number two in Nigeria, who's most responsible for killing Christians and trying to target the U.S. homeland.
1: Texas Attorney General Ken Paxton won the Senate primary to advance to the general election in November. He'll face a far-left Democrat, James Tallarico, who is now trying to walk back some of his past comments.
5: You said God is non-binary. What did you mean by that?
6: Well, you know, I think I was being intentionally provocative with that statement. But what it means is that God can't be defined by human categories.
5: Do you regret describing it that way or talking about God that way?
6: There are some statements that I've made that I certainly regret.
5: Do you still believe there are six biological sexes?
6: I know there are two sexes, men and women.
1: A recent Lifeway study had some concerning findings about Christians. Robert Thornton has more.
7: According to Lifeway research, there are eight characteristics that are consistently present in the lives of believers who are progressing in their spiritual maturity. This includes characteristics like Bible engagement, authentically seeking God, and sharing Christ with other people. Scott McConnell is executive director of Lifeway Research. He said there's been some improvement in the eight characteristics, but a negative turn in others.
8: The statement, many people who know me are not aware that I'm a Christian. And we see that 3 out of 10 churchgoers actually agree with that negative statement, that the people who know them, their friends, their acquaintances, simply don't know that they're a follower of Jesus Christ. And that's a concerning thing to us, and it would be a concerning thing to church leaders who are trying to disciple these individuals.
7: McConnell talked about another troubling issue.
8: Another similar question with a similar response is the statement, I don't think everyone I'm acquainted with needs to know I'm a follower of Christ. And we see a third of churchgoers also agreeing with that statement. And so we see a very similar pattern. There's a large number of followers of Christ that maybe aren't intentionally hiding, but they're definitely keeping their mouth shut.
7: He also said that in 4 out of 10 surveyed that Christian spiritual matters do not even come up in conversations with other Christians. I'm Robert Thornton.
1: Oil prices gained more than $2 a barrel, and U.S. futures inched lower today. Yesterday, U.S. stocks inched to more records after oil prices declined more than 4%. 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I'm Rusty Pugh. 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Today, mostly cloudy with a high of 80 degrees. Tonight, mostly cloudy, slight chance of an isolated shower, low of 64. Tomorrow on Saturday, partly cloudy, a slight chance of an early shower with a high of 83. And Saturday night, partly cloudy with a low of 62. And then Sunday, mostly cloudy skies with a high of 81 degrees. Once again, for today, mostly cloudy skies, slight chance of a shower towards the evening with a high of 80 degrees.
9: Good morning. This is May the 29th.

Thou hatest wickedness. Psalm 45, verse 7. Be ye angry and sin not. There can hardly be goodness in a man if he is not angry at sin. He that loves truth must hate every false way. How our Lord Jesus hated it when the temptation came. Three times it assailed him in different forms, but he met it with, "Get thee behind me, Satan." He hated it when temptation came to others. He showed his hate more often in tears of pity than in words of rebuke. Yet what language could be more stern, more Elijah-like than the words, "Woe unto you, scribes and Pharisees, hypocrites, for ye devour widows' houses, and for a pretense make long prayers." He hated wickedness so much that he bled on the cross to destroy it. He rose that he might forever trample it beneath his feet. Christ is in the gospel, and that gospel is opposed to wickedness in every shape. Wickedness arrays itself in fair garments and imitates the language of holiness. But the precepts of Jesus, like his famous scourge of small cords, chase it out of the temple and will not tolerate it in the church. When our Redeemer comes to be our judge, his words will manifest his abhorrence of iniquity. As perfect as is his righteousness, so complete will be the destruction of every form of wickedness. O glorious champion of right and destroyer of wrong, for this cause has God, even your God, anointed you with the oil of gladness.

Join us each day at this time for Morning by Morning, daily devotionals by Charles Spurgeon, read by Brother Ed Russ.

And the Lord said unto the servant, go out into the highways and hedges and compel them to come in that my house may be filled. This is Highways and Hedges. I am Brother Sam Combs. I do thank you for tuning in this beautiful Friday morning. If you've not been outside, or maybe you have already, but what a beautiful morning it is, and thank the Lord for it. Bruce Fry and the Little Bible Lady.

you know, I received Christ as Lord some 17 years ago now. And a year after I was saved, the preacher, Brother Gail Russ, he's on here a little later this morning, but he was my first pastor as a saved person. And, you know, he handed me a van route a year after I was saved, and that very quickly became a bus route. And

who his own self bare our sins in his own body on the tree, that we, being dead to sins, should live into righteousness, by whose stripes you were healed. You know, that's a beautiful song. Have you been to Calvary? Is there a moment in your time? I can remember the day that I got saved, where I brought the sin debt that I owed and I laid it at the foot of the cross, and I met Jesus there at Calvary. And, you know, if you are saved, if you have received Christ, that's how you did it. You did it through the foot of the cross. You came to the cross, you received the gift that is the Lord Jesus Christ and the sacrifice he made for you. If you have not done that, I encourage you to consider that today. It is critical. Yeah, you don't know. We're not promised tomorrow, right? So we don't know when our last breath will be. But we know this, that God is faithful and that his cross is powerful. So receive Christ today. Make him your Lord and your Savior. He wants to forgive each and every

every one of us. That is why he came. That is why he died. For the Son of Man came not to be ministered into, but to minister and to give his life a ransom for many. Steve Nichols family, God bless America.

0: Did you know that there's a job opening in your town that has wonderful benefits and a fantastic retirement plan? The job is simple. Tell someone every day about the resurrection of our Lord and Savior, Jesus Christ. The retirement plan is literally out of this world. This retirement fund will never fail you. All your expenses paid for eternity, because Jesus paid the price for you on the cross. Start today on your retirement plan. Show another person how to get a retirement plan for eternity. Witness to at least one person today about Jesus.
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3: 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Here is the President's Own United States Marine Band.

school is out. Kids are scattered everywhere. You certainly see it in the bus ministry. It's going to be a hectic couple of weeks, especially right after the last day of school. And the kids make visits and see grandparents and here, there, and everywhere. And you probably have travel plans yourself. So be safe if you are traveling. Here's Ed Russ, I Feel Like Traveling On. This is a different kind of a journey.

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Here's Lois in India. Call me blessed.

0: You know, you make the same trip every morning. You're going to work or you're going to the same place, and it is your habit, right? And you know the trip. You know all the turns, front to back. So you get up one morning and you're going to make, you got to go somewhere else, right? And you start down the road and your mind wanders and you're thinking about other things and you travel the same path and you don't end up where you intend to go, right? So clear your mind. I've got something for you to think about. So remember where you're going, but listen up.
1: Acts chapter 19, verses 18 and 19. And many that believed came and confessed and showed their deeds. Many of them also, which used curious arts, brought their books together and burned them before all men. Why do we encourage people to come to the front of the service occasionally and have their name taken and then read publicly, and the pastor tells the entire congregation that they are promising God to do thus and so? Why is that? Why do we use public decisions? Number one, to show sincerity. Look, I've been guilty of basically talking into the air and promising the ceiling something. Making it public shows sincerity. Number two, it allows for others to encourage and help us in our decisions. Number three, it keeps us from quitting on the decision. This is a rare time that pride can be used for a positive effect. Whereas I might give up on myself if I make a public decision to, for example, be at soul-winning meeting, when I don't show, I'm more likely to be missed and to be checked up on. Look, many diet programs succeed because of the accountability factor. And number four, public decisions encourage others who are fighting the same battle. Public decisions, something to think about.
2: 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One nation under God. From the pulpits of the Great Awakening to the battlefields of the Revolution, America's Christian heritage shaped our love of liberty, justice, and the dignity of every person made in God's image. 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Happy 250th birthday, America. May God bless you and keep you always. 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

0: read the book of Ruth this morning. It is a marvelous, wonderful story in the Bible. And we all know that Boaz, right, is the picture of the kinsman redeemer, our redemption in Christ. And Ruth is the one being redeemed. And I read a verse here for you. This is what Ruth had to say. And Ruth said, "Entreat me not to leave thee, nor to return from following after thee. For whether thou goest, I will go, and whether thou lodgest, I will lodge. Thy people shall be my people, and thy God my God." Boy, Ruth decided a lot there in one verse, did she not? When Jesus speaks life, beautiful song. I've got, coming up here in just a moment, A Minute with the Preacher.
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2: This is Tom Wallace. Welcome to A Minute with the Preacher. You know, it really pays to give out tracts. Mrs. Wallace and I were passing out a tract called The Bridge of Salvation, and four cruise ships had docked in Grand Cayman in the British West Indies. Thousands of people were milling around the shops, and after giving away several hundred tracts, we decided to go on a submarine cruise. We were shocked at the price of $75 per person, and we decided to settle for a glass-bottom boat ride at $34. I handed the girl selling tickets one of the booklets, and she started reading. The trip was delightful, and when we got back to the dock, the girl was waiting with two free tickets to the submarine ride. It was leaving in 20 minutes. They allowed her four free tickets each month, and she wanted us to have two of hers. We felt the Lord was pleased with us giving out those tracts. The missionary had given me his credit card to fill up his car with gas, and he told me to help myself to anything in the freezer. Paul the Apostle said, "My God shall supply all of your need according to his riches and glory in Christ Jesus." It sure worked out that way for us that day.
3: The Flood and Coming Judgment. This is Ken Ham inviting you to have an encounter with God's Word at Ark Encounter. Jesus said his coming judgment would be like that in the days of Noah. 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Many Christians today say this flood was just a local flood. 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Is Jesus only going to judge people living in a certain area? Of course not. The Bible's clear, everyone will be judged. Just as the past judgment on Noah's evil world was global, so will this coming judgment be. But God has provided an ark of salvation for us today, and that is Jesus.
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2: My parents were active in church, but their lifestyle distorted Christian values. My siblings and I were perplexed by Mom's announcement that they were divorcing. We moved and attended a different school. I still went to church, but when God didn't answer a prayer the way I wanted him to, I lost trust. When I went to college, my anthropology professors reinforced my rejection of Christ, and without a set of moral standards, did whatever I pleased. I thought it was okay, as long as I didn't hurt anyone else. I dated a string of married men, always causing disappointment and pain. Then, I found a boyfriend who had similar interests, and we moved in together. I had resolved that I'd never marry or have children because both my parents remarried and divorced again. So, I saw nothing wrong with our lifestyle choice. Even though I didn't believe in God, I still felt stressed and guilty about our use of drugs and alcohol on the weekend. I was an elementary school PE teacher and loved teaching my students. A fellow teacher with problematic second graders was calm all the time, and I wondered what her secret was. When I learned that the secret was faith in Jesus Christ, I received him as my Savior. I'm Iris Griffin. If the Son, therefore, shall make you free, ye shall be free indeed.
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3: My time is up. 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I will leave you, as always, with the Little Bible Lady. 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
1: American Family News, I'm Musty Pugh. The U.S. shooting down drones over the Strait of Hormuz, testing a fragile Middle East ceasefire. Madeline Rivera has the latest.
2: It's the second time in the last few days that the U.S. carried out what it calls defensive strikes. U.S. officials say U.S. Central Command forces shot down four Iranian one-way attack drones that pose a threat around the Strait of Hormuz. U.S. forces also struck an Iranian ground control station in Bandar Abbas that was about to launch a fifth drone. These actions were measured, purely defensive, and intended to maintain the ceasefire. This morning, the Islamic Revolutionary Guard Corps says it retaliated by targeting a U.S. airbase from where the strike came. They're promising more aggressive attacks if the U.S. conducts more strikes.
1: President Trump has broader visions for any Iran deal as he pushes other countries to join the Abraham Accord.
3: I would like to have the countries we were talking about, with Saudi Arabia, UAE, Qatar, and the others, we'd like to have them immediately join the, and Steve Witkoff is working on that with Jared and some others, but would like to have them join the Abraham Accords. It'll be historic if they do it. And we would, I think they owe that to us, to be honest. I think, because that really would be a tremendous sign.
1: During yesterday's cabinet meeting, War Secretary Pete Hegseth talked about President Trump's actions to protect Christians in Nigeria.
4: To give you a sense of how committed this president is, maybe a year ago, he heard the call of Nigerian Christians who were being targeted and killed by ISIS in Nigeria. And he said, Pete, I want the War Department to focus on ensuring that we do everything we can to protect those Christians. Partnerships like that can take time behind the scenes, but he never wavered on it. And we got the assets there. And over the last month, and there hasn't been much coverage of this, we killed ISIS number two in Nigeria, who is most responsible for killing Christians and trying to target the U.S. homeland.
1: Texas Attorney General Ken Paxton won the Senate primary to advance to the general election in November. He'll face a far-left Democrat, James Tallarico, who is now trying to walk back some of his past comments.
5: You said God is non-binary. What did you mean by that?
6: Well, you know, I think I was being intentionally provocative with that statement. But what it means is that God can't be defined by human categories.
5: Do you regret describing it that way or talking about God that way?
6: There are some statements that I've made that I certainly regret.
5: Do you still believe there are six biological sexes?
6: I know there are two sexes, men and women.
1: A recent Lifeway study had some concerning findings about Christians. Robert Thornton has more.
7: According to Lifeway research, there are eight characteristics that are consistently present in the lives of believers who are progressing in their spiritual maturity. This includes characteristics like Bible engagement, authentically seeking God, and sharing Christ with other people. Scott McConnell is executive director of Lifeway Research. He said there's been some improvement in the eight characteristics, but a negative turn in others.
8: The statement, many people who know me are not aware that I'm a Christian. And we see that 3 out of 10 churchgoers agree with that negative statement, that the people who know them, their friends, their acquaintances, simply don't know that they're a follower of Jesus Christ. And that's a concerning thing to us, and it would be a concerning thing to church leaders who are trying to disciple these individuals.
7: McConnell talked about another troubling issue.
8: Another similar question with a similar response is the statement, I don't think everyone I'm acquainted with needs to know I'm a follower of Christ. And we see a third of churchgoers also agreeing with that statement. And so we see a very similar pattern. There's a large number of followers of Christ that maybe aren't intentionally hiding, but they're definitely keeping their mouth shut.
7: He also said that in 4 out of 10 surveyed that Christian spiritual matters do not even come up in conversations with other Christians. I'm Robert Thornton.
1: Oil prices gained more than $2 a barrel, and U.S. futures inched lower today. Yesterday, U.S. stocks inched to more records after oil prices declined more than 4%. 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I'm Rusty Pugh.
9: Your Faith Music Radio weather forecast for Evansville and the surrounding tri-state area. Today, mostly cloudy with a high of 80 degrees. Tonight, mostly cloudy, slight chance of an isolated shower, low of 64. Tomorrow on Saturday, partly cloudy, a slight chance of an early shower with a high of 83. And Saturday night, partly cloudy with a low of 62. And then Sunday, mostly cloudy skies with a high of 81 degrees. Once again, for today, mostly cloudy skies, slight chance of a shower towards the evening with a high of 80 degrees.

Good morning. What a beautiful day it is out there. And I'm telling you, it's a great day to fly your flag. The Star Spangled Banner, may it ever wave over this great country of ours. And this is the God and Country Hour. We have a great lineup of patriotic and Christian music for you this morning. And I hope it's a blessing to you. And the weather today, you heard the weather report. I don't have much difference today. It's 71 outside here in Evansville on the Faith Music Radio outside the studio, 74 when we go off the air. Humidity is 74% from the rain that we've had in the past few days in the air as the sun soaks it back up. And the wind is blowing 9 to 17 miles per hour, which will have a little bit of a cooling effect, maybe 3 or 4 degrees when it's blowing at 17 miles per hour. But it is sunny right now, and they're saying mostly cloudy today, and it is supposed to cloud up a little later, but no rain in the forecast. Well, we've been reading in the book of John. Of course, every day we read our Proverbs. Today is Proverbs 29, because today is the 29th day of March. Two more days. Sunday is the March is the last day of May is Sunday. So it's May 29th, Friday, May 29th. And we're going to look at the 29th chapter of Proverbs. And let me find it here. All right, there we are. We're going to look at chapter 2 in Proverbs 29, chapter 2. It's this chapter talks a lot about observations of public government, and this second verse is definitely about that. And it simply says, I love the Proverbs, when the righteous are in authority. We're talking about government righteousness here, and it's what they're talking about. And the righteous are those who do things according to the Word of God, according to the things that God would have them do. And it says, when the righteous are in authority, the people rejoice. And there's been a lot of things for us to rejoice about lately as far as our government. Of course, you say, well, the gas prices are too high. Well, that's just the cost of doing war. It's not like World War II or some of those Korean War where they actually had gas lines rationing gas and things like that. So it says, when the righteous are in authority, the people rejoice. But when the wicked beareth rule, the people mourn, they weep. And, you know, say what you may, there's a lot of difference between our current executive branch, our current administration, and the past one. We have one that I think was a wicked administration, and this one you say, is it godly? Well, in some areas, it certainly is. But is it more righteous? Does it do more things according to God's will? I believe it does. So I think we can rejoice at many of the things that are going on in our country today, and we need to make sure that we pray for them. We'll talk about that in a little bit. Right now, we're going to start out with Victory in Jesus by Bruce Fry.

Victory in Jesus. Victory over sin. Victory over the penalty of sin. And victory over this life, which when it ends here in the physical sense, we will be in heaven with our Lord. And then at the rapture, our bodies will be reunited and we'll be eternally with the Lord. What a great thing it is. And what a great victory it is to know Christ as your Savior. Well, we're going to go ahead and, we can enjoy the victory because we have a Savior. He's alive. He's a Savior that rose from the dead. And he lives. And he's seated on the right hand of God. And we love our Lord. Here is by Dan Daniels, Because He Lives.

What a great song. What a great God. He has our future in His hand. And we can trust Him. Why? Because He lives. Well, we're going to go ahead and we're going to sing a song about prayer. And it's called God, Please Bless America.

0: you know, to pray the prayer and ask God, God, please bless America. Simple little prayer. But what a great request. We as Americans, we as a country need the blessings of the Lord. And we need to return to our biblical roots, I think, more than we are. And but we are a Christian nation. And why do the radical Muslims hate us so much? Because they know more about it than most Americans do, and they know that we are a Christian nation, and they hate Christians and Jews. So we need to certainly pray that God will bless America. We need to pray that God will bring a revival in America. We need to pray that God would raise up pastors that preach the Word of God straight from the shoulder, without any apology. And I praise God that we have one of those young men here at Faithway Baptist Church as our pastor, Brother Stephen Rice. He is a straight shooter and a great pastor and preacher. So that being said, don't forget to pray for all of our churches and revival, and pray for our president. Many things going on in his life and his tenure as president. And we just really need to pray that God would protect him and give him health and give him safety, and that he would help him make the decisions, the right decisions that are right before the Lord. So we need to pray that for our president, our executive branch. We need to pray for our Congress that they would do their job and spend the funds wisely. And we need to pray also for the Supreme Court. And as always, I ask you to pray for our first responders. I won't go into too much detail there today. It's full morning. But do pray for those in the medical field, those who are men and women of fire departments, and protect our lives and protect our property. And don't forget to pray for all of our police officers at every level, whether they be our city police or whether they be your county sheriff or and his deputies or her deputies, and our state police, as well as the federal policing agencies, the FBI, Secret Service, ICE, and so forth. Pray for all of them. Hey, this is Friday. We will have the Armed Forces Medley a little bit. Then we'll talk about our military.
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0: All right, here are the Bluegrass Boys from the old Baptist Church, and the name of the song is Are You Washed in the Blood?

All right, John chapter 14, the Lord Jesus says, I go to prepare a place for you, and if I go to prepare a place for you, I will come again and receive you unto myself. Well, we're going to have another great song. Here's friends singing the gospel. I believe he's coming again.

Amen. He could come back if you're saved today for you any day, any moment, any second. It could be right now, or it could be a day, a week, a month, a year. We don't know, but Christ is coming again. Hey, well, it's that time of the day. We want to salute our military, our Marines, our Air Force, our Navy, and our Army. And of course, we salute our Coast Guard too, but they're just not in this song. So when you hear your favorite branch of the service, kind of set up a little straighter. And if you know one of these military guys, be a blessing to them. The Armed Forces Medley.

All right. Our United States military, we need to pray for them, their safety, especially those who are in hazardous situations, like over in the Iran area, the Persian Gulf, so forth. And, of course, the Ukraine and all other troubled spots that we have them deployed. And we need to certainly pray for their health and their safety and their safe return home to their families and those who are serving right here in the continental United States, because they are there. They are the ones that we have, the freedom we have. And they protect our freedom, our liberties, and our way to life. So pray for them and always pray for our veterans. Here is Gail Russ. Remember them.

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3: Here is Lois and India Ruskina. They're going to sing us a song about America.

Better Than I Deserve. What a great song that is. You know, every one of us can say that very thing. Better Than I Deserve. I remember, you know, a lot of you don't know my story, but at one time in my life, I actually hated the very name of God because of something that went on. I was lost as the day is long back then. And I tell you, if anybody deserves to go to hell, it is me. But he saved me through his grace, his great grace, his great mercy, ever eternal, everlasting mercy he extended for you and me. Trust him as your Savior. The Bible is very clear that the Lord Jesus Christ, he died on that old rugged cross. He took your sins and my sins upon his own body. And then he died, he was buried, and he rose again the third day that you and I might have eternal, everlasting life. The Bible says if you believe this in your heart and you confess it with your mouth, you shall be saved. For whosoever shall call on the name of the Lord shall be saved. Won't you trust him today to be your Savior? Well, we are all out of time. It's been a blessing to be with you. I thank the Lord every day just for this opportunity. I hope you enjoy the program. You have a very blessed day. Closing out, another soldier's coming home, and God bless America.

4. For I am now ready to be offered. 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I have fought a good fight. I have finished my course. I have kept the faith. Henceforth, there is laid up for me a crown of righteousness, which the Lord, the righteous judge, shall give me at that day, and not to me only, but unto all them also that love his appearing.

0: Evansville.
1: American Family News, I'm Rusty Pugh. The U.S. shooting down drones over the Strait of Hormuz, testing a fragile Middle East ceasefire. Madeline Rivera has the latest.
2: It's the second time in the last few days that the U.S. carried out what it calls defensive strikes. U.S. officials say U.S. Central Command forces shot down four Iranian one-way attack drones that pose a threat around the Strait of Hormuz. U.S. forces also struck an Iranian ground control station in Bandar Abbas that was about to launch a fifth drone. These actions were measured, purely defensive, and intended to maintain the ceasefire. This morning, the Islamic Revolutionary Guard Corps says it retaliated by targeting a U.S. airbase from where the strike came. They're promising more aggressive attacks if the U.S. conducts more strikes.
1: President Trump has broader visions for any Iran deal as he pushes other countries to join the Abraham Accord.
3: I would like to have the countries we were talking about, with Saudi Arabia, UAE, Qatar, and the others, we'd like to have them immediately join the, and Steve Witkoff is working on that with Jared and some others, but would like to have them join the Abraham Accords. It'll be historic if they do it. And we would, I think they owe that to us, to be honest. I think, because that really would be a tremendous sign.
1: During yesterday's cabinet meeting, War Secretary Pete Hegseth talked about President Trump's actions to protect Christians in Nigeria.
4: To give you a sense of how committed this president is, maybe a year ago, he heard the call of Nigerian Christians who were being targeted and killed by ISIS in Nigeria. And he said, Pete, I want the War Department to focus on ensuring that we do everything we can to protect those Christians. Partnerships like that can take time behind the scenes, but he never wavered on it. And we got the assets there. And over the last month, and there hasn't been much coverage of this, we killed ISIS number two in Nigeria, who's most responsible for killing Christians and trying to target the U.S. homeland.
1: Texas Attorney General Ken Paxton won the Senate primary to advance to the general election in November. He'll face a far-left Democrat, James Tallarico, who is now trying to walk back some of his past comments.
5: You said God is non-binary. What did you mean by that?
6: Well, you know, I think I was being intentionally provocative with that statement. But what it means is that God can't be defined by human categories.
5: Do you regret describing it that way or talking about God that way?
6: There are some statements that I've made that I certainly regret.
5: Do you still believe there are six biological sexes?
6: I know there are two sexes, men and women.
1: A recent Lifeway study had some concerning findings about Christians. Robert Thornton has more.
7: According to Lifeway research, there are eight characteristics that are consistently present in the lives of believers who are progressing in their spiritual maturity. This includes characteristics like Bible engagement, authentically seeking God, and sharing Christ with other people. Scott McConnell is executive director of Lifeway Research. He said there's been some improvement in the eight characteristics, but a negative turn in others.
8: The statement, many people who know me are not aware that I'm a Christian. And we see that 3 out of 10 churchgoers agree with that negative statement, that the people who know them, their friends, their acquaintances, simply don't know that they're a follower of Jesus Christ. And that's a concerning thing to us, and it would be a concerning thing to church leaders who are trying to disciple these individuals.
7: McConnell talked about another troubling issue.
8: Another similar question with a similar response is the statement, I don't think everyone I'm acquainted with needs to know I'm a follower of Christ. And we see a third of churchgoers also agreeing with that statement. And so we see a very similar pattern. There's a large number of followers of Christ that maybe aren't intentionally hiding, but they're definitely keeping their mouth shut.
7: He also said that in 4 out of 10 surveyed that Christian spiritual matters do not even come up in conversations with other Christians. I'm Robert Thornton.
1: Oil prices gained more than $2 a barrel, and U.S. futures inched lower today. Yesterday, U.S. stocks inched to more records after oil prices declined more than 4%. More news online at AFN.net and download the AFN mobile app for your Apple or Android device. I'm Rusty Pugh.
0: Your Faith Music Radio weather forecast for Evansville and the surrounding tri-state area. Today, mostly cloudy with a high of 80 degrees. Tonight, mostly cloudy, slight chance of an isolated shower, low of 64. Tomorrow, Saturday, partly cloudy, a slight chance of an early shower with a high of 83. And Saturday night, partly cloudy with a low of 62. And then Sunday, mostly cloudy skies with a high of 81 degrees. Once again, for today, mostly cloudy skies, slight chance of a shower towards the evening with a high of 80 degrees.

0: Well, we need a whole lot more stable thinking, and we need farmers outstanding in their field with their wives, their children, their grandchildren, and their great-grandchildren. Everybody needs to get to work because the fields are white already to harvest.
1: Stable thinking, oh, America was born on stable thinking. Stable thinking, stable thinking, oh, America was born on stable thinking.
0: And as we pray every day, let me lose my life and find it, Lord, in Thee.

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Jesus whispered to me there, "Take the cross and follow me to Calvary." Oh, how hard it was to die, and all self to crucify, just to lose my life and find it, Lord, in thee.

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Well, I've got a little crow that I want to pick today. You know, if it's on the internet, you know it's bound to be true. You know how that is. I heard a preacher this morning, and about a minute of it is all I needed to hear. He was preaching, and you know, just asking the Lord to save you won't save you. And there's not going to be very many people in heaven. Well, that is contrary to what the Bible says. The Bible says, for whosoever shall call upon the name of the Lord shall be saved. And there's going to be a lot of people in heaven. Matter of fact, in Revelation, we read about the 144,000. There's going to be 144,000, 12 out of 1,000 out of each tribe of Israel. Israel, one of these days, is going to come back to God, and the Bible does teach that. But, you know, it's an amazing thing how that people say, well, there won't be very many people in heaven. Well, after that 144,000, the Bible goes on to say, and I saw a great number that no man could name. No man could name. I mean, there's going to be an abundance of people in heaven. And matter of fact, you're going to walk up to somebody and say, I'm so surprised to see you here. And they look back at you and they said, well, I didn't think you'd make it either. And, you know, but anyway, it all depends upon the Lord Jesus Christ. I am not the way, the truth, and the life. You are not the way, the truth, and the life. Only one. Jesus is the way, the truth, and the life. What if, and I've said this many times before, but what if there is only one church in Evansville, Indiana? What if there was only one church in Indiana? What if there was only one church in the United States of America? What if there was only one church in the whole world? Matter of fact, you know, what if there was only one church with thousands and thousands of locations all speaking the same thing? You know, it's an amazing thing. You go to a bank and you know exactly to the penny, what's in a $100 bill? They do too. Everybody does. There's no

always reveals itself. And like I said, I'm not the way, the truth, and the life. You're not the way, the truth, and the life. Jesus is the only way, the truth, and the life. The truth reveals itself. You are no protector of the truth. No religion is the protector of truth. The truth protects itself. The truth reveals itself. You do have to sort of check it out. You have to dig it out sometimes, and you have to find out. And I've made this illustration many times. You know, everybody knows that 2 + 2 = 3. Well, automatically something in your brain goes off. You say, you stupid thing. Everybody knows that 2 + 2 = 5. So you go from one extreme to the other. But the truth always reveals itself. And that's my crow to pick this morning.

Shake hands with a poor boy who owns everything. We're heirs and joint heirs with the Lord Jesus Christ. Yeah, please. I read the back of the book, and you know what? We win.

There are things too wonderful that can never be explained in this world, but we need to be telling everybody about the Lord Jesus Christ.

thanks to wonderful David Livingstone gave his heart to missions in Africa. It's an amazing thing. He had a brother that was a banker in England, and he died, and the newspaper reported brother of David Livingstone dead. Isn't that amazing? Well, later on, David Livingstone dies, and they're going to bring his body back to England and bury it in Westminster Abbey. And the people in Africa threw a fit. No, you're not going to take him back. And they had this big battle going on over who's going to get the body of David Livingstone. And finally, they settled on this. The African people said, okay, you can have his body, but his heart stays here. So they surgically removed his heart and kept his heart in Africa. Isn't that amazing? That's absolutely amazing. Well, bury my heart on the mission field. That's what our ministry is all about. We are missionaries, supporting missionaries around the world. That's what Faith Music Radio is all about. A missionary around the world. Faith Music Missions, a missionary around the world. Isn't that amazing?

What in the world can one learn about being of one speech by working on a classic Chevrolet Nova? Well, stay tuned to the Bible Edge for Business program, and you'll hear about it. Yeah, we're in the business series, Timely Helpful Truths from God's Holy Word to help you have a biblical edge in managing the business of your life. This is William Howe bringing the program to you again today, and I think you'll enjoy it, maybe even get a laugh or two. All you have to do is stay tuned.

Genesis chapter 11, verse 1 says this, "And the whole earth was of one language and of one speech." And then in verse 6, the Bible says, "And the Lord said, Behold, the people is one, and they have all one language. And now nothing will be restrained from them which they have imagined to do." A few years ago, I was working on my son's classic Chevrolet Nova. There was some sort of electrical problem that we were trying to fix. My wife came out to the garage and asked if there was anything she could do to help. I said, "Yeah, would you go to the auto parts store for me? I need some fuses." She was kind enough to agree and asked me exactly what I needed. I said, "I need 25 amp fuses." She was gone forever, like hours. The auto parts store was less than 5 minutes away from our house. Finally, she returned home. I asked her why it took so long, and she said that the nearest store did not have enough fuses, so she had to go to 3 stores to find enough. Kind of looked at her with a disbelieving glare. What in the world is she talking about? Then she handed me the bag, and I eagerly looked into it. She bought 25 amp fuses. I needed 2 fuses that were each rated at 25 amps. She thought when I said 25 amp fuses that I needed a quantity of 20 fuses that were rated at 5 amps each. You see, we were of one language, but not of one speech. She heard what I said, but her understanding of my speech was according to her knowledge. My understanding of my speech was according to my own knowledge. 25 amp fuses could mean 25 amp fuses or 25 amp fuses. The same words, but 2 different meanings. God's word is careful in today's verse to note that the entire population of the earth at the time of this building of the Tower of Babel not only had one language, but also had one speech. In Texas, for example, when my granddaughter says, "Pop," she's speaking about me. My friend in Chicago also uses the word "pop," but he means soft drink. Now, everyone from Georgia call all soft drinks Coke. When my kids were young, you know, college age, they would ask the waiters in Chicago, "What type of Cokes do you have?" The waiters never got it. To be successful within any group, it's important to have one speech. That is to have one common understanding of key words, concepts, principles, and strategies. For example, the term "born again" means one thing to one group of people and a different thing to another group of people and a different thing to another group of people. We need to explain what it means from the Bible position of being born again. Businesses, churches, families, social groups, ball teams, and organizations of all times have their own jargon based upon their specific tasks and industries. Just make sure that everyone in that group truly understands the meanings of that which is being communicated. If you don't, you may end up with 25 amp fuses instead of the 225 amp fuses that you really need. Tomorrow we're going to talk about a vision statement. Well, this has been the Bible Edge for Business. I hope and pray that you'll carry out your life business by the book, which of course is God's holy word. After all, it is the best business management self-help book ever written. So until the next episode, mind your business.

0: 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It is produced by Wyatt Howe Ministries of Fort Worth, Texas. 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
1: And I don't know if you've noticed this or not, but they are still trying to build the Tower of Babel, Babel or Babel, whichever one you want to call it. And, they're trying to reach the moon, and they're reaching the moon, and they're going to go on to other planets and all like that. It's amazing how God created the heavens and the earth, isn't it? And, they're still trying to build that tower that reaches out into the universe. And, of course, we've heard from different things in the universe, and that's all a lie. Have we had people to show up here from outer space? Oh, yes, we have. Matter of fact, the devil and his angels are thrown out of heaven down to the earth, and he was in charge of one-third of the angels. That's amazing to me. And then, of course, the devil is doing everything he can to build that Tower of Babel. And then, of course, Jesus came from heaven to this earth to become a man so that he can die on the cross for your sins. There's nothing like the heavens. There's nothing like the earth. And it's beyond our comprehension, beyond our understanding. God only knows. And God is still God. Here's Shannon Knox. This is the day which the Lord hath made.

Well, this is the day which the Lord hath made. We will rejoice and be glad in it. And I don't know if you knew this or not, but that is the middle verse of the Bible, Psalm 118:24. This is the day which the Lord hath made. We will rejoice and be glad in it. I hope you're rejoicing in the Lord today.

One holy lamb. Can you imagine offering your children up in the fire as an offering to a false god? That's what they did in the land of Israel before the Israelites came in. And when they came in, they didn't fully take over like God had told them to. So they remained in the land. And so the Israelites ended up building altars and offering up their own children in the fire. Can you imagine your children screaming and crying and begging? Well, they're screaming and crying and begging all over this world today. And we need to be taking the gospel to a lost and dying world. And I'm sure you agree with me, we all need a brand new touch. Here's Ed Russ.

carry on. And Lord, we do need a brand new touch, don't we all? The Epleys, it's been a good trip.

As you know, we are in a battle, worldwide wars and rumors of war, and the battle is going on inside of you, the battle that's going on inside of your family, the battle that's going on inside of the church. That's why you need to be in church on a regular basis, Sunday morning, Sunday night, and Wednesday night. Wouldn't that be something? God has a plan for you. Here's Bruce Fry.

0: My name is Cheryl Schaefer, and my favorite verse is Isaiah 26:3. Thou wilt keep him in perfect peace, whose mind is stayed on thee, because he trusteth in thee. And I find that it's easier to stay true to that verse by listening to Faith Music Radio every day.
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3: American Family News, I'm Musty Pugh. The U.S. shooting down drones over the Strait of Hormuz, testing a fragile Middle East ceasefire. Madeline Rivera has the latest.
4: It's the second time in the last few days that the U.S. carried out what it calls defensive strikes. U.S. officials say U.S. Central Command forces shot down four Iranian one-way attack drones that pose a threat around the Strait of Hormuz. U.S. forces also struck an Iranian ground control station in Bandar Abbas that was about to launch a fifth drone. These actions were measured, purely defensive, and intended to maintain the ceasefire. This morning, the Islamic Revolutionary Guard Corps says it retaliated by targeting a U.S. airbase from where the strike came. They're promising more aggressive attacks if the U.S. conducts more strikes.
3: President Trump has broader visions for any Iran deal as he pushes other countries to join the Abraham Accord.
5: I would like to have the countries we were talking about, with Saudi Arabia, UAE, Qatar, and the others, we'd like to have them immediately join the, and Steve Witkoff is working on that with Jared and some others, but would like to have them join the Abraham Accords. It'll be historic if they do it. And we would, I think they owe that to us, to be honest. I think, because that really would be a tremendous sign.
3: During yesterday's cabinet meeting, War Secretary Pete Hegseth talked about President Trump's actions to protect Christians in Nigeria.
6: To give you a sense of how committed this president is, maybe a year ago, he heard the call of Nigerian Christians who were being targeted and killed by ISIS in Nigeria. And he said, Pete, I want the War Department to focus on ensuring that we do everything we can to protect those Christians. Partnerships like that can take time behind the scenes, but he never wavered on it. And we got the assets there. And over the last month, and there hasn't been much coverage of this, we killed ISIS number two in Nigeria, who's most responsible for killing Christians and trying to target the U.S. homeland.
3: Texas Attorney General Ken Paxton won the Senate primary to advance to the general election in November. He'll face a far-left Democrat, James Tallarico, who is now trying to walk back some of his past comments.
7: You said God is non-binary. What did you mean by that?
8: Well, you know, I think I was being intentionally provocative with that statement. But what it means is that God can't be defined by human categories.
7: Do you regret describing it that way or talking about God that way?
8: There are some statements that I've made that I certainly regret.
7: Do you still believe there are six biological sexes?
8: I know there are two sexes, men and women.
3: A recent Lifeway study had some concerning findings about Christians. Robert Thornton has more.
9: According to Lifeway research, there are eight characteristics that are consistently present in the lives of believers who are progressing in their spiritual maturity. This includes characteristics like Bible engagement, authentically seeking God, and sharing Christ with other people. Scott McConnell is executive director of Lifeway Research. He said there's been some improvement in the eight characteristics, but a negative turn in others.
10: The statement, many people who know me are not aware that I'm a Christian. And we see that 3 out of 10 churchgoers agree with that negative statement, that the people who know them, their friends, their acquaintances, simply don't know that they're a follower of Jesus Christ. And that's a concerning thing to us, and it would be a concerning thing to church leaders who are trying to disciple these individuals.
9: McConnell talked about another troubling issue.
10: Another similar question with a similar response is the statement, I don't think everyone I'm acquainted with needs to know I'm a follower of Christ. And we see a third of churchgoers also agreeing with that statement. And so we see a very similar pattern. There's a large number of followers of Christ that maybe aren't intentionally hiding, but they're definitely keeping their mouth shut.
9: He also said that in 4 out of 10 surveyed that Christian spiritual matters do not even come up in conversations with other Christians. I'm Robert Thornton.
3: Oil prices gained more than $2 a barrel, and U.S. futures inched lower today. Yesterday, U.S. stocks inched to more records after oil prices declined more than 4%. More news online at AFN.net and download the AFN mobile app for your Apple or Android device. I'm Rusty Pugh.
11: Your Faith Music Radio weather forecast for Evansville and the surrounding tri-state area. Today, mostly cloudy with a high of 80 degrees. Tonight, mostly cloudy, slight chance of an isolated shower, low of 64. Tomorrow, Saturday, partly cloudy, a slight chance of an early shower with a high of 83. And Saturday night, partly cloudy with a low of 62. And then Sunday, mostly cloudy skies with a high of 81 degrees. Once again, for today, mostly cloudy skies, slight chance of a shower towards the evening with a high of 80 degrees.

The Cowling family. Yes, I am. I'm going to live in heaven someday. Yes, I am. Yes, I am. You're listening to 11 and 1. This is Faith Music Radio. I'm Janice, your host till 1 o'clock, bringing you programming designed with ladies in mind. And coming up today during 11 to 1, you'll hear from Vicki Mutchler on a word of encouragement at 11:30. At 12:05 CW today with Loretta Walker. And during the noon hour, probably starting about 12:15 rather than 12:30, Keep the Heart with Francie Taylor. And we're starting this interview early because, or this episode of Keep the Heart early, because we're going to air the recent interview that Francie had with Dr. John Vapurzyn. John Vapurzyn's a pastor, he's an author, he's a speaker, he's the founder of journeytofreedom.online. You can just type that in, journeytofreedom.online. And he shares in this interview on the Keep the Heart podcast his experience with panic attacks and depression, along with helpful insights and observations. Francie says, we're downloading this episode in the middle of the night. And you'll also want to get his book. And I've talked about this book before, Peace Beyond Panic, A Heavenly Perspective on Anxiety and Depression. But that podcast is coming up, the Keep the Heart podcast with Francie Taylor, special interview with John Vapurzyn and his experience with panic attack and attacks and depression. I think it'll be helpful for you today. It's powerful. I enjoyed listening to it. And if you haven't heard it on the Keep the Heart podcast, you will hear it today at 12:15, not 12:30. That's the time it usually airs. But this is a 30-minute long interview, and I promise you it will keep you wanting to listen. So set aside some time and listen to it. If you don't get to hear today, if you don't have time, then listen to it later at another time on the Keep the Heart podcast. Well, we heard a great song, a great message in song by the Cowling family. I'm going to heaven someday. I am going to heaven someday. It'll be when I die, or it'll be when Jesus comes back, however he decides. I don't know when, but I know I'm going to heaven someday. And it's because I've been saved by grace, by his amazing grace. And here's Bruce Fry to sing about his salvation experience called Saved by Grace. 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

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America's Christian heritage shaped our love of liberty, justice, and the dignity of every person made in God's image. 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Always.

Patriots On, our song there by Stephen and Adam Russ. You're listening to 11 to 1. This is Faith Music Radio. Ed Russ up next. The song is People Need the Lord. That's what we need in our country, the gospel. The gospel to go throughout this country in every kind of way. I've been listening to a podcast, and it is very helpful in witnessing to children. And since I work in children's ministry, I really like it. I need to tell you the name of it. It's by Chase and Rochelle Williams, Benjamin Chase Williams, and the Great Commission Toolkit. And last week he gave, well, they started off with 8 mistakes people make when sharing the gospel. Last week they gave 4 of them in a gospel clarity episode. This week, the last 4 mistakes people make when sharing the gospel. And this one's just really good. I encourage you to listen to it because people need

the Lord. Another thing, another thought to go along with that, the greatest thing you'll ever see as a Christian is a soul receiving Christ as your Savior. The greatest day of my life was the day I received Christ as my Savior, no doubt. And the greatest thing I've ever seen is seeing a soul bow their head and receive Christ as their Savior. The light coming on, the realization, hey, I'm a sinner. The realization that there's a punishment for my sin, but Jesus died in my place. And he didn't just die. He rose again from the dead. He conquered death so I could spend eternity with him. And that I can call on Jesus. I can put my faith in him. What he did for me on the cross, I can trust him to take me to heaven when I die. This is the message we need to be getting out to this nation, to this community, the Evansville, Newburgh, tri-state region here, to this state, to America, and to the world. Because, my friends, people need the Lord. Two songs for you. The first one, Ed Russ, singing People Need the Lord. Then you're going to hear from Scott Hester, the song of The Greatest Thing. Stay with us here on Faith.

Scott Hester, the greatest thing mine eyes have ever seen. People need the Lord. Our country needs the Lord. Our community needs the Lord. We need the Lord in our homes. Our children need the Lord. I have a family singing for you. They sing the song, I'm Glad I'm Saved. This is the Dice family from the album, Just Any Day Now. Right after this, you'll hear from Vicki Mutchler on a word of encouragement, Keepers at Home. Moms, our kids need the good news of the gospel. Make sure you share it with them.

0: Here's today's word of encouragement from Mrs. Vicki Mutchler.
1: We're going to end this month on mothers with keepers at home. You know, in Titus 2:5, it says to be discreet, chaste, keepers at home, good, obedient to their own husbands, that the word of God be not blasphemed. Isn't it a comfort to know that God cares about what happens in our homes? He created the family, and he has a plan for how we care for those in this area of our lives. Keepers at home. This is a woman who is devoted to her home, and she has a heart for it. She's actively engaged and makes it a high priority. Homemaker, housewife, housekeeper, home engineer. Never say, I'm just a stay-at-home mom. You have the most important job, or should I say jobs. 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You know, and it goes on and on. Sounds like a lot, maybe too much. But let me remind you that God is for us, and we have a Savior who is preparing a home for us, and he is able to help you make your home that place that honors God every day. A big thank you to all the mothers out there.
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2: That was beautiful about being keepers at home, and I got to thinking about my mom. She's home. She is in heaven, and she's been home for many years, and one day I'll be going home as well. Friends, singing the gospel, I'm going home when we all get to heaven. 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
2: I'm Brad Ford. One thing we hear often in conversations that we have every day is that people want to be good stewards of what they've been given and make wise decisions for the years ahead. As retirement gets closer, that can bring up questions like, when should I take Social Security? How do taxes impact what I actually keep? And how do I turn what I've saved into income that I can rely on? For many, it's not about doing something completely different. It's about making thoughtful, well-informed decisions and knowing that you're on the right path. 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That's PLAN to 812-473-7700, and we'll send it to you right away.
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Always love that line in the song, "All along your hand has been guiding me, shaping my life to be a beautiful song." And of course the ending, "Your love has been there all along." What a message in that song, sung there by Rachel Smith. 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Well, I was thinking about that song as I was reading something that my good friend Dina Talbert shared. She shared it from The Farmer Girl, but that's why I saw it. And it's just so beautiful. And Dina Talbert, of course, is Mrs. Teapot. She teaches piano lessons. She teaches the children's choir in our church. She's just all involved in music. And so this is something you would see from Dina, but that something that Dina would share. But the farmer girl says, "Have you ever noticed that a song is made up of more than just the notes? Think about your life. All along, your love has been, your hand has been guiding me, shaping my life to be a beautiful song. But a song is made up of more than just notes. We tend to think the important part is the sound, the melody, the chorus, the big moments everyone remembers. But if you took away every pause, every rest, every bit of silence between the notes, the song would become noise. The spaces matter. In fact, the spaces are what are part of what makes the music beautiful." I think life is a little like that. Most of us love the note seasons, the seasons when prayers are being answered, plans are coming together, doors are opening, and it feels like God is moving in obvious ways. We like the mountaintops. We like the victories. We like the moments where we can clearly point and say, "Look what God is doing." The hard part comes when God seems quiet. Maybe you've been praying about something for months, maybe years, maybe it seems like a lifetime. Maybe you're waiting for healing, waiting for direction, waiting for a relationship to mend, waiting for an opportunity, waiting for the prodigal to come home, waiting for an answer that feels like it should have arrived a long time ago. And in that waiting, it can feel as though the music has stopped. But what if it hasn't? What if the silence is not evidence that God has walked away? What if the pause is actually just part of the song? A composer doesn't put rest into music because they forgot what comes next. They put them there on purpose. Every pause has a meaning. Every space creates anticipation. Every moment of silence prepares the listener for what comes next. Sometimes we treat God as though he has misplaced our file somewhere in heaven, as if Gabriel accidentally slid it behind a cabinet, and now everyone is trying to figure out where it went. Has anyone seen Erica's prayer request? No, but I found three from 1997, and someone's missing car keys. That's not how God works. The God who holds the universe together is not pacing around heaven saying, "Oh dear, I completely forgot about that one." Isaiah reminds us, "Behold, the Lord's hand is not shortened, that it cannot save, neither his ear heavy, that it cannot hear." God hears. He knows. He remembers. Sometimes the silence is not absence. Sometimes it's preparation. Think about Joseph sitting in prison, David running from Saul, Abraham waiting. Talk about a lifetime for a son. The disciples waiting between the cross and the resurrection. Some of the most important chapters in Scripture happened in what felt like the space between the notes. The waiting seasons are rarely comfortable.
If we're honest, most of us would prefer God speed things up a little, or a lot, or immediately. We like microwave answers. God often seems more interested in crockpot solutions. But over and over in Scripture, God proves that He is still working when we cannot hear the music. So if you find yourself in a season that feels quiet, don't assume the song is over. Don't assume God has forgotten you. Don't assume nothing is happening. Sometimes the most beautiful part of the music is the space between the notes. And sometimes years later, you look back and realize what felt like silence was actually God holding the entire song together. Those pauses are important, my friend. Those pauses are important. And it's important for us to learn to just wait. Here's Jennifer Scow. 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

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You're listening to 11 to 1. This is Faith Music Radio. Coming up during the noon hour of 11 to 1, you'll hear from Loretta Walker on CW Today. Give your expectations to God. Give your expectations to God. We've got some great music coming your way, but we also have an extra extended Keep the Heart podcast. This is an interview Francie Taylor did with Dr. John Vaprzan. Peace Beyond Panic is the title of the interview. You don't want to miss that. Dr. Vaprzan will talk about his own battle with panic attacks, anxiety, and depression. It'll be so helpful for you. And if you don't have the book, there'll be information about his book as well. Friends singing the gospel, you're going to take us into the noon hour of 11 to 1 with the song Sing, Oh Sing. That Keep the Heart podcast starts a little early today. It starts about 12:16.

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1: American Family News, I'm Musty Pugh. The U.S. shooting down drones over the Strait of Hormuz, testing a fragile Middle East ceasefire. Madeline Rivera has the latest.
2: It's the second time in the last few days that the U.S. carried out what it calls defensive strikes. U.S. officials say U.S. Central Command forces shot down four Iranian one-way attack drones that pose a threat around the Strait of Hormuz. U.S. forces also struck an Iranian ground control station in Bandar Abbas that was about to launch a fifth drone. These actions were measured, purely defensive, and intended to maintain the ceasefire. This morning, the Islamic Revolutionary Guard Corps says it retaliated by targeting a U.S. airbase from where the strike came. They're promising more aggressive attacks if the U.S. conducts more strikes.
1: President Trump has broader visions for any Iran deal as he pushes other countries to join the Abraham Accord.
3: And we'd like to have the countries we were talking about, with Saudi Arabia, UAE, Qatar, and the others, we'd like to have them immediately join the, and Steve Witkoff is working on that with Jared and some others, but would like to have them join the Abraham Accords. It'll be historic if they do it. And we would, I think they owe that to us, to be honest. I think, because that really would be a tremendous sign.
1: During yesterday's cabinet meeting, War Secretary Pete Hegseth talked about President Trump's actions to protect Christians in Nigeria.
4: To give you a sense of how committed this president is, maybe a year ago, he heard the call of Nigerian Christians who were being targeted and killed by ISIS in Nigeria. And he said, Pete, I want the War Department to focus on ensuring that we do everything we can to protect those Christians. Partnerships like that can take time behind the scenes, but he never wavered on it. And we got the assets there. And over the last month, and there hasn't been much coverage of this, we killed ISIS number two in Nigeria, who is most responsible for killing Christians and trying to target the U.S. homeland.
1: Texas Attorney General Ken Paxton won the Senate primary to advance to the general election in November. He'll face a far-left Democrat, James Tallarico, who is now trying to walk back some of his past comments.
5: You said God is non-binary. What did you mean by that?
6: Well, you know, I think I was being intentionally provocative with that statement. But what it means is that God can't be defined by human categories.
5: Do you regret describing it that way or talking about God that way?
6: There are some statements that I've made that I certainly regret.
5: Do you still believe there are six biological sexes?
6: I know there are two sexes, men and women.
1: A recent Lifeway study had some concerning findings about Christians. Robert Thornton has more.
7: According to Lifeway research, there are eight characteristics that are consistently present in the lives of believers who are progressing in their spiritual maturity. This includes characteristics like Bible engagement, authentically seeking God, and sharing Christ with other people. Scott McConnell is executive director of Lifeway Research. He said there's been some improvement in the eight characteristics, but a negative turn in others.
8: The statement, many people who know me are not aware that I'm a Christian. And we see that 3 out of 10 churchgoers actually agree with that negative statement, that the people who know them, their friends, their acquaintances, simply don't know that they're a follower of Jesus Christ. And that's a concerning thing to us, and it would be a concerning thing to church leaders who are trying to disciple these individuals.
7: McConnell talked about another troubling issue.
8: Another similar question with a similar response is the statement, I don't think everyone I'm acquainted with needs to know I'm a follower of Christ. And we see a third of churchgoers also agreeing with that statement. And so we see a very similar pattern. There's a large number of followers of Christ that maybe aren't intentionally hiding, but they're definitely keeping their mouth shut.
7: He also said that in 4 out of 10 surveyed that Christian spiritual matters do not even come up in conversations with other Christians. I'm Robert Thornton.
1: Oil prices gained more than $2 a barrel, and U.S. futures inched lower today. Yesterday, U.S. stocks inched to more records after oil prices declined more than 4%. 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I'm Rusty Pugh.
9: Your Faith Music Radio weather forecast for Evansville and the surrounding tri-state area. Today, mostly cloudy with a high of 80 degrees. Tonight, mostly cloudy, slight chance of an isolated shower, low of 64. Tomorrow, Saturday, partly cloudy, a slight chance of an early shower with a high of 83. And Saturday night, partly cloudy with a low of 62. And then Sunday, mostly cloudy skies with a high of 81 degrees. Once again, for today, mostly cloudy skies, slight chance of a shower towards the evening with a high of 80 degrees.
10: 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The closer a woman's heart is to the heart of God, the better able she is to thrive in her relationships with others. In that spirit, here's the host of CW Today, Mrs. Loretta Walker.
11: This is another thought from Mrs. Evans, where she said, give God your expectations. See, Proverbs 13:12 says, hope deferred maketh the heart sick, but when the desire cometh, it is the tree of life. Well, what she was talking about this is, we have got to start expecting people to be who they are. You know, you've got a relative that's hard to get along with. Hey, don't expect them to change. Don't expect them to be any different. Just go to the house expecting them to be who they are. Try to avoid certain conversations that they might want to bring up that might hurt the situation, but expect them to be who they are. I witnessed her, Mrs. Evans, counseling a lady who was wanting to have a birthday party for her one of her children. And she had a sister that was just a negative. I mean, any party that sister came to, she ruined the party. And she talked to Ms. Evans like, Ms. Evans, tell me how I can get this sister to change. And of course, Ms. Evans said, I don't think you're going to change her. She said, but you just make different plans for the party. Like, she tried to encourage her, have an individual party, you and the daughter and the sister, you all go out and have a special party just for her, and then have your birthday party that she doesn't know anything about, so that you can have a party that is fun without that negative person. But she said, don't expect her to change. I was with her another time when she was counseling a woman who was pretty discouraged about the man that her daughter had married. She, you know, just kept saying all the negative things about this man. And so Mrs. Evans listened a little bit to what she said. And then she said to her, she said, now listen, she said, I do has already been said. The marriage license is already signed, and he is your son-in-law. So you got to learn how to love him, and you got to bring down any expectations of him changing is not going to happen. And you need to, and this was a big thing that she taught on, you need to leave your world and enter his. That means you got to build a bridge to him to try to have some kind of a relationship with him. Take, for instance, she said to her, she said, now, what kind of hobbies does he have? And the lady said, oh, he rides a motorcycle. You know, as if that was so bad. And Mrs. Evans said, wonderful. I've ridden motorcycles. They're fun. You know, take a ride with him on the motorcycle. You don't have to go far, just up the block and back, but take a ride with him on the motorcycle. And she said, buy him motorcycle magazines. That'll help in, you know, help him with his hobby. You know, that you have got, with these expectations of not him not changing, you've got to build a bridge of a relationship with him, because it's obvious you feel like you don't have anything in common. You feel like that your daughter made a mistake marrying him. Well, you can't think that way because she's already married. So now you jump on the side with him and say, how can I still be an influence in his life in a positive way? Not saying you're going to change him, but be an influence by loving him. You know, so give God your expectations. These people that you think you want to change them, I'm telling you, you can't change them, ladies, but you can build a bridge to your relationship with them. And you can leave your world and enter theirs by majoring on their hobbies and majoring on what they like. Now, I'm not talking about alcohol and drugs and things that are not Christian, but you find something that's not going to offend your Christian values. But like buying that motorcycle magazine for him, that was easy. It was good. It was fun. Letting him talk, you know, maybe you have somebody that you're trying to build a bridge to him and they like sports. You don't know anything about sports. Well, find somebody that knows sports and get, you know, get the type of magazine they would like, or download stuff from the internet that you know they would like. Have them, somebody else that's into sports text you those things about those sports, and you start texting them. Somebody sent me this, and I thought you might like it. You know, any, you know, it takes work to have relationships. But the first thing you have to do is give God your expectations so that your heart doesn't get sick. Then number two, you need to really work at building a bridge to the relationships with those people. It'll work. I promise you it will. I've seen it work. I've heard her counsel many people to do so. Rejoice in the Lord always. And again, I say rejoice.
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12: 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And I'm Janice, your host, till 1 o'clock. And it's a happy Friday, so don't forget, I'll be joining Dan Wolf later today on Riverside Drive from 3 to 5. We would love to have you join us as well. The Cowling family will start off the music for the noon hour of 11 to 1 with the song Joy in Serving Jesus. And coming up about 12:17 today, you'll hear from the Keep the Heart podcast with Francie Taylor, Peace Beyond Panic. This is a special interview with Dr. John Vaperzan. That's coming your way. It's a little early today, but it's an extended episode because of the interview. I know you'll be blessed by it. Stay with us here on Faith.

Love of liberty, justice, and the dignity of every person made in God's image. 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Happy 250th birthday, America. May God bless you and keep you always.

0: Welcome to this special interview episode with Dr. John Vaprzan, author of Peace Beyond Panic, A Heavenly Perspective on Anxiety and Depression. Dr. Vaprzan shares the story of his own experiences with both panic attacks and depression, along with helpful insights and observations. When Dr. Vaprzan heard the words, "You've had a panic attack," it shocked him, but he didn't let that stop him. God used it as a vehicle to learn more about this and other related conditions associated with anxiety and depression. These studies, along with years of preaching and teaching on the topics, led to the ministry called Journey to Freedom, which is a 40-day course biblically addressing the mind, body, emotions, spirit, and forgiveness in a way that produces sustainable life change. If you or someone you love has been trapped in a prison of anxiety or depression, this episode may be the beginning of your journey to freedom. Dr. Vaprzan's book, Peace Beyond Panic, is in the shop at keeptheheart.com, as well as on Dr. Vaprzan's website, journeytofreedom.online. You'll find a link to this ministry, along with a discount QR code, in the episode notes. I love this quote from the back cover of Dr. Vaprzan's book. It says this: "Freedom doesn't start by changing your circumstances. It starts by healing what's inside."
1: 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Francie is an author, teacher, and conference speaker known for sharing biblical insights that are practical and inspiring. Now back to today's valuable study.
0: Today on Keep the Heart, we've got Dr. John Vaprzan, and we're going to discuss anxiety, which is often related to depression and other painful issues. So we're welcoming Dr. Vaprzan today. Dr. Vaprzan, it's good to have

0: be here today.
1: Thank you. What an honor to be with you.
0: Likewise, I know your family and I really, really love them. In fact, this is not related to the interview, but I have to say that one of my favorite conference memories is being invited to your parents' house for dinner. And everybody in your family seems to be a good cook. I don't know if you qualify for that, but I mean to tell you what, your mom, your brother, your sister-in-law, they were all wonderful. And I enjoyed having a dinner with them. And I think it was, they made it something like Thanksgiving. But you have a goodly heritage, and that's a blessing. But you know, today we're going to discuss anxiety, depression, and other painful issues. You've written a very thought-provoking book. In fact, I've been reading this. I've gone front to back in this, and I've already got a lot of flags in it. Peace Beyond Panic. The title was very, very riveting and intriguing to me. But then the subtitle, A Heavenly Perspective on Anxiety and Depression. You know, Dr. Vaprzan, this is where I really want you to tell us, what led you to teach about the topics of anxiety and panic attacks?
1: Great question. 2002, July. My wife, Jennifer, and our two children, we were in LaGuardia Airport in New York City. And that summer, I was speaking at 9 different youth camps and youth conferences, and we were traveling all over speaking. And we had just finished a week long in Long Island, and we were in New York City flying home 6 o'clock in the morning. And out of nowhere, I just sat straight up in my seat. I was reclined, ready to sleep the short flight back to Detroit, and my heart began to race. My mouth got dry. My hands got clammy. I felt like, am I having a heart attack? I didn't know what was going on. I'd never felt this way in my entire life. My brain was screaming, get out.
0: Wow.
1: And never experienced anything like that in my life. I hit the button for the flight attendant. Flight attendant came back. She said, oh, we're going to be fine. We're about ready to take off. We're taxiing now, you know, towards the runway. And she left, and I wasn't fine. And so I hit the button again. And the second flight attendant came, and I said, listen, I don't know what's going on, but I'm not well. Well, there was a doctor that was sitting across the aisle from me. I hadn't met him. He hadn't met me, but he saw me, and he saw that there was something going wrong. Reached over, took my pulse, and he looked at the flight attendant. He said, you need to get this man off the plane right now. Well, we were in line to take off. So we had to maneuver, stop. We stopped on the runway, and they came and got us. We walked off those steps of the plane. They wanted to put me in an ambulance. Well, when you're having a panic attack because of agoraphobia, because you're claustrophobic, you don't want to be strapped to a gurney and be put in an ambulance. So we got back to the airport, no luggage, everything had left for Detroit, and had to rent a car. I called my dad, and you know, he was very, very understanding. And I thought at this point, I'm going to end up in a mental institution. I didn't know what was going on. The only way off of the island is a bridge or a tunnel. And I'm in the middle of a panic attack because of confined spaces. We chose the bridge, but it was a 10 and a half hour ride home. And I just did a lot of soul searching. Got back home, went to the doctor. The doctor said, you had a panic attack. And Ms. Francia, I didn't know. I thought up until that point, I was the most normal person that you'd ever meet. I thought people who struggle with panic, anxiety, depression had some serious mental health issues. But now here it is happening to me. And I'm going to tell you something. In 2004, to my knowledge, there were 0 books that you could find in the Christian bookstore on anxiety or panic or depression. This is, you know, this is 22 years ago. They put me on medication, and it did mellow me out, but I'm a public speaker. You know, I'm a youth speaker. I'm in front of large crowds. And so it really took away so much of who I was. I just made the factor right there. I'm not going to stay on this medication. I have to figure a way out. I had panic attacks in my sleep. I had panic attacks in church. I had panic attacks in an elevator, in a hotel room. I had panic attacks. Listen to this. I have had 4 panic attacks while going through a car wash, to the point where I got out of my vehicle going through the car wash.
0: No.
1: Because you're a slave to your subconscious. Whatever your subconscious is telling you is the reality that you're believing at that time, regardless of the reality of truth. It doesn't matter what truth is. It matters what you believe at that moment. So I was speaking in Louisville, Kentucky, and I think for Brother Mattingly at his big youth conference, and Dr. Tom Williams was there. Dr. Tom Williams passed away dear friend of ours, man of faith, man of prayer, second to none.
0: Is he the one who
1: And
0: had the wife who was ill?
1: yes,
0: Okay, I
1: yes.
0: do remember him.
1: I pulled him aside. He was at the conference as well. And we go to this off building into a coat room, basically. And I said, I need to talk to you. He said, John, what do you need? I said, Dr. Tom, I said, I need you to pray that God heals me. And he stopped. And he said, one of the most significant things outside of salvation that anyone's ever said to me in my life. And this is for every listener. He looked at me, he said, John, do you want me to pray for God to heal you? Or do you want me to pray for God to use you?
0: Interesting.
1: And I had to stop because I had to think, well, I don't want to live like this for the rest of my life. But I also knew that God had called me to serve him with my life. And so sheepishly, I said, I guess I want God to use me. And so he said, okay, well, let's pray for that. So he puts his hand on my head and he says, God, use John as he's going through this. And of course, he had no idea the turmoil that I was struggling with and suffering with and did for a number of years. And slowly began to work my way through a number of things. And then people began to come to me who were struggling with anxiety and panic because there was no one to help.
0: Right.
1: And I began to get phone call after phone call after phone call because we think we're broke. We think we're going crazy. We think we're going to die. And then in 2016, when my wife Jennifer passed away suddenly, we'd been married for 28 and a half years, I sunk into a very, very deep pit of depression.
0: Had you ever experienced depression before that?
1: No. I was, in my mind, I was superhuman.
0: Mm.
1: Everything was going great. God was good. Pastoring, kids were doing great. And she fell asleep on the couch December 20th, 2016, and suffered a major stroke and an aneurysm and woke up with Jesus. And the doctor told me later when I went to see him, my family doctor, he said, John, anybody who struggles with anxiety, he said, anxiety and depression are two sides of the same coin. He said, 65% of people who get one are likely to get the other. And I asked him, I said, Doc, I said, of the people that come to you for your practice, how many people are struggling with anxiety and or depression? He said, over half of my patients are on medication. That doesn't mean they're struggling. He said, are on medication. So the number of people that have anxiety and depression is ever growing.
0: It is. It's actually the silent pandemic. The same is true in biblical counseling. I very rarely have someone come for counseling that isn't seeking help with either anxiety or depression or the dynamic duo, both of them together. But it has gotten to the point where I'm surprised if that's not the reason that a person's seeking counsel.
1: Yes. One of the books I just read is called The Anxious Generation, and it talks about the ever-growing population of children who now suffer with depression and anxiety simply due to the fact of lifestyle. You go to a restaurant and everybody's got their phone out. And so there's no Sabbath for the mind, so to speak.
0: Right,
1: you always have to, always have to have that hit of dopamine going on. But that can lead to a lot of other problems as well.
0: It's true. It has. In fact, we've seen that. You know, I was noticing as you mentioned the mind in your book, I noticed that you talked about what you think affects what you feel and what you feel affects what you do. And we often get that mixed up. You mentioned something that is so true. We think that feelings then go to thoughts, then go to behavior, but that's not how it actually works, is it? Just address that for a minute.
1: There are reasons that we do what we do. The reason that we do what we do is because we think what we think. And the reason we think what we think is because we feel what we feel. So let's talk about generation today. Someone will say to you, and you've heard this, and when I say this, there are a lot of people that are going to go with one side of it. They're going to say, well, this is my truth.
0: Yes.
1: Well, here's my response. You don't own truth.
0: Right.
1: There is truth, and you can either choose to believe it or choose to deny it. But you don't own truth. Jesus said, I am the way, the truth. So he's the truth. You can choose to agree or disagree. Those are the options that you have. So my thought process is what drives me all the way to my actions. So when you talk to someone in a relationship that has a bad relationship, and perhaps there's been some unfaithfulness in that relationship, the thought process started long before the action ever took place.
0: Oh, it certainly did.
1: If we don't filter our mind, then we're not going to be able to filter our actions.
0: Right. Oh, that's so, so true. So, Dr. John, how did you go from that harrowing experience of your own panic attack followed by the depression after the passing of your wife to the ministry that you now have called Journey to Freedom?
1: So many people were coming to us for help. And so having an opportunity to be a pastor for 30 years now, I've preached dozens and dozens and dozens of series, and I've preached series on anxiety, panic, great book called The Battlefield of the Mind. I've read so many things and taught so many things, and it seems more and more that we're dealing with this issue on the unhealthy mind. But there's such a correlation in so many areas. So I had previously preached a message series that changed lives like very, very few I'd ever seen in my ministry on forgiveness. And I called it Journey to Forgiveness. And it was a 7-week series that I taught on forgiveness. And it was unlike anything. I've since preached it in Africa. I have preached it in Romania. I've preached it numbers of places around America. It is absolutely transformative, the way that God put things together in that message series. So I thought, well, maybe I'm going to do something on forgiveness. And then the Lord brought all these things to mind about panic, anxiety. I didn't plan on starting a book. I didn't plan on doing a course. I didn't plan on doing any of that. The whole intention of the book is to help people. And people like me who have suffered with panic, anxiety, depression, medication is not your enemy. Sometimes it's there to get you through. But I promise you, doctors don't deal with the root. They deal with the fruit. And so the medication is there to combat the symptom. It's not there to correct the problem, which is the root. And so our book deals with that in the mind, in the body, the spirit, the emotions, and specifically that area of forgiveness that we talk about.
0: Well, what would you say to someone who believes that anxiety is related to a lack of faith? People say this about anxiety. They say it about depression. This is a faith problem. It's not a health problem. It's not emotion. What would you say to that?
1: So I think that that is probably now a much older school of thought, maybe decades ago, maybe when I first started, because mental health issues, you just didn't talk about it.
0: Right.
1: No. Exactly. And I would say this, if you had cancer and you had to have chemotherapy, nobody was upset with you when you had to have chemotherapy. If you had high blood pressure and because you're overweight and you have to take blood pressure medication or you're susceptible to that, nobody's upset when you take blood pressure medication. But if you have mental health issues and you had to take something for that, boy, that was taboo. Mm-hmm. You didn't say anything about that. And it's not anymore. And the reason is because we all have people, ourselves, our friends, our family, our children, who struggle with mental health issues. And even we know so many people now that have taken their own lives because of mental health issues. They're in that hole of no help. My journey took me, I mean, I've been counseling for 30 years. I've taught collegiate courses on counseling. Mm-hmm. But we have to be really, really careful because I'm not a professional counselor. I'm not a medical doctor. I can't prescribe something to somebody. Medication is not your enemy, but it does not deal with the root. And unless the root gets dealt with, the fruit is going to pop up somewhere else. I'm on all these forums on social media for people who struggle with anxiety and panic. And today they can have breathing issues. Tomorrow they may be sweating. Now their ears may be ringing, or now they can't see very well, or now they're in fear for this. And as long as the root's alive, the fruit's going to pop up somewhere else.
0: But you know that even though you said this is kind of the old school type of philosophy, I'm seeing that people still sense a stigma. So they may need help, but they're not willing to say they need it or to seek it because of the stigma of this is taboo. So what do you say about that?
1: Okay, so it's two things. It's what you said. It's stigma, and it's a pastor who is ill-equipped to help somebody going through that. And they can see that the person needs help, but they don't know what to do. Okay.
0: Right. Now so I'm going to pop in and defend all of you pastors because you're one too.
1: Yes,
0: I will
1: I
0: say this in your defense.
1: Yes.
0: You can't do it all.
1: No.
0: And so that's why the ill-equipped, it's like, my word, all the different things that go on in pastoring. And now there's this too. And actually this has always been there, but now it is more forefront. I blame that in part on the fact that we can put everything on social media and tell everything in seconds, nanoseconds. And so we know more about people's private lives than we ever used to know before. And the reality is the problem has existed for a long time, but I think we're starting to see now a buildup of the need to address it and to help. But the pastor needs people to help him help.
1: Absolutely. Let me just say this. People who struggle and say, well, this is just simply an issue of a lack of faith. I would like to challenge that. I'd like to take you to the Garden of Gethsemane. where Jesus had the panic attack of all panic attacks, where he was sweating, as it were, great drops of blood. And he cried, "Father, not my will, but thine be done." And he said, if you can, if there's any way that you can take this from me, please do it. I mean, Jesus Christ himself had anxiety like no one has probably ever had it. He was facing the sins of mankind, the cup that he was about to drink. I mean, let alone the physical punishment that he was going to go through in just a matter of hours. It's unimaginable. Unimaginable.
0: We can't comprehend it.
1: There are so many Bible characters. I mean, read the book of Job. Was it a lack of faith? The prophets. I mean, Elijah, he's in a cave after calling fire down from heaven. He's suffering with depression. We can look at Jonah, what he went through. No one is more emotional than David. He gave us the beauty of the Psalms, and he wore his emotions on his shirt sleeves. And how many times did he say, "I've watered my bed with my tears"?
0: Yeah.
1: He struggled. He struggled like all of us struggled. And he didn't have Facebook or Instagram or TikTok.
0: But right. I agree with you that it isn't related to a lack of faith at all. But I'd love to do as much as possible to erase that stigma. I'd love to encourage listeners to get help if they need it, rather than waiting until everything is burnt down around them and then calling the fire department. I really wish we could head more of these crises off at the pass, because things have gotten to such a huge crisis level because it's being kept under wraps behind the cloak of, we're all good, our family is fine, you know, happy Sunday while I pose on Instagram and I'm miserable inside. You know, these things are all cover-ups, and I'd love to see the cover taken away.
1: You're going to make some physical changes, and we talk
0: necessary.
1: About that in the book.
0: Talk about that, because the changing is the hard part. Okay, now, Dr. John, you have hit a raw spot.
1: Yes.
0: Change is massive, and change is something that a lot of people absolutely would like to just run from, because it's more comfortable in your old beat up pajamas where things are broken than actually taking steps in a direction to make improvements.
1: Let me just address this as very easily as I can. Anxiety, depression, those things didn't just appear overnight. To us, they did, but the root was always there. There was something traumatic that happened. And because the trauma woke up the root, now the fruit begins to bear. And so we think because the fruit just showed up overnight, like I had a panic attack on an airplane, and it was just a one-time deal. Well, it wasn't a one-time deal. It happened again, and it happened again, and it happened in a car wash, and it happened here, and it happened there. So one of the things that we address is the body. I have a diesel truck. It requires diesel. If I put regular unleaded fuel in that vehicle, it will not last very long. It will not get me home because I put the wrong type of fuel inside that vehicle.
0: So, you know, you speak to this in Peace Beyond Panic. One of your chapters actually deals with food and mood and fueling the brain.
1: Food is fuel. If I said, listen, you need to get a little bit of sunlight. You need to go for a 30-minute walk in the evening, every evening, because depression tells you to stand still. But if I'm in the business of making money, I really don't want to see you come off that medicine. That's why I'm not going to deal with the root. Let's just treat the fruit.
0: So this is a trap, in other words. You know, your chapter 3, Journey Through the Body, this would be a small group chapter all by itself, but the entire book is excellent. But you cover food and mood and the gut and movement, but then you also talk about light, sleep, and biological rhythm. Dr. John, I know a lot of people are taking their phones to bed.
1: Man, I guess if you went back 100 years, pre-electricity, when the sun went down, everybody went to bed.
0: Well, you know, related to that, are there, and I think you just mentioned one actually, but are there common anxiety triggers? And if so, what can a person do to avoid them?
1: There are always common anxiety triggers, and each one's going to be different for the individual. You know, for me, it's small spaces, confined spaces. Corinthians 10:5 talks about strongholds.
0: Right.
1: And that we're supposed to destroy these strongholds, mighty through God, pulling down to the stronghold. What's a stronghold? A stronghold is a lie that has set up shop in your mind, and you now believe that it's true. All these negative thoughts, one after another, after another, after another. And all I have to do is spend time thinking about one of those negative thoughts. And what we talk about, the negative thought loops that we have in our mind, we do not realize how much negative thinking that we have throughout any given day.
0: Okay, then that leads to another question.
1: Okay.
0: Why do so many of us cling to these negative loops or these unhealthy thoughts?
1: If one time out of 1,000 I said something to you that was negative, that you would never forget. Okay? You would never forget that one time. The other 1,000 would be erased. We have a carnal fleshly mind. And unfortunately, if I could speak to this for a lot of people, we don't realize, and this is chapter 6 in the book, I think, when we talk about forgiveness, and we'll get there later. But we have a scorecard for every situation and for every person, and we're keeping score, and we don't really recognize it. So if I'm keeping score and you're keeping score, 1,000 times I did something right and one time I did something wrong. Let me just tell you something. That one erases the other 1,000.
0: Oh, that's so unfortunate. Well, we have a lot of people today that are, as the scripture calls it, fainting in the day of adversity. In fact, it's Proverbs 24:10 that says, "If thou faint in the day of adversity, thy strength is small." I've always looked at that verse as a medical diagnosis rather than an insult, because it's actually analyzing us just like lab values do.
1: Right.
0: And when we look at this through the lens of what we're discussing today, I think anxiety and depression are actually almost like we're seeing some lab values that are off. And that's not an insult to the person, it's a sign something needs to change. And so how does a person go from panic to peace? Your title is a hopeful title. How can a person go from that if they've spent years trapped in their own prison of anxiety?
1: Let me tell you something. G.K. Chesterton said something that was just brilliant. He said, when a person comes into a room and the lights are turned on and the rats are revealed, don't be mad at the person that turned the light on. Where there's trash, there's rats. What we are not willing to admit is that there may be some trash and there be some rats. Let's say that you and I are dear friends. We haven't seen each other in some time. And I go up to see you and I put my hand on your shoulder. Just like I've done 100 other times, we greet each other. I put my hand on your shoulder. But this time, you wince in pain, you draw back. And you cower from me. That's an unusual response. And I think to myself, well, that's not how she normally responds. What happened was, I didn't know that you were injured on your shoulder a few months ago and it never healed properly and it grew to be infected. Well, you've got a fever. That infection is now throughout your body and it affects how you think, how you act, and how you want to protect that wound. It's a normal response because that's a wound that no one can see. But when I touched your shoulder, I could see the results of a wound that had not healed. That wound that you and I walk with, that people walk with, the number one wound is unforgiveness. And I see unforgiveness linked to anxiety and depression more than any single thing. But you and I have what I refer to as a heart prison. And this is one of the exercises in the book and in the course that we walk people through. So I'm sitting in my chair. And I close my eyes. I want you to picture a prison in a dark setting, and that's your heart. I picture iron bars. There are people that are in there that have been in there for years and for decades since childhood. There are friends, coworkers, family members that have been dead for years that you have not yet forgiven. It could be individual people. It could be groups of people like that church or that job or that school. Or that place. And what I describe is this, is we will separate the offense from the offender so that we can clear ourselves of the offense. Okay, that thing happened to me by that person, but we keep the offender locked in our heart prison. The 7-year-old Johnny, who was hurt in third grade, locked that away and put it away. And God can reveal those things, as you and I have long seen. When we counsel someone, there are things that are compartmentalized away that have not been dealt with for years and possibly even decades.
0: So you're really saying that forgiveness is going to be one of the very big keys to emotional healing.
1: Freedom is in truth. And if you want to hold on to a lie, you're never going to be free. And lies will keep us out of position from receiving 1 Corinthians 2:9. Eye hath not seen, neither ear heard, nor entered the heart of man the things that God has prepared for them that love him.
0: Right. And so this is the same thing that's true. If we won't receive what God is giving us, then we're going to stay stuck in panic. We're going to miss out on the peace.
1: Yes. Yes.
0: Well, tell us this. Tell us this. Could you wrap up in a nutshell how people could have access to continued help from you and from your ministry, Journey to Freedom? We need to help people find the help.
1: Right.
0: And you're a place where they can get help. And I also want listeners to know that Dr. Vaprazan's book is available on his website, journeytofreedom.online, and it'll also be available in the shop at Keep the Heart. But Dr. John, as we wrap up today, I really want you to tell people what they could get if they come to your website for help. What will that entail?
1: Okay, so there are two things that we offer. The first, of course, is the book, Peace Beyond Panic. But we also created a 40-day video course. It's called Journey to Freedom, and it's a 40-day course that walks people through every day, much like a devotional, where it may be me, it may be myself and Carmen, it may be just Carmen. There's homework every day. Journey to Freedom, over 6 months ago, we started a YouTube channel, and every week I put out a video. Every Friday at noon comes out, and it deals with mental health. You'll also see some testimonials of people that have gone through the 40-day course whose lives have been absolutely changed and transformed. So we do offer that 40-day course, and people have access to us during that and even beyond that, because there's community, there's group chats, there's things that we can go through, because transformation is something that can take a while.
0: Okay. Answer this concern for me.
1: Yes.
0: I heard you say 40 days.
1: Mm-hmm.
0: How in the world am I going to do something for 40 days if I've been struggling to do right for 40 minutes?
1: Okay, that's great. If there's no commitment, there's no change. The reason that we say vows at a wedding is because we are publicly committing to this relationship.
0: Mm-hmm.
1: If people don't commit to a thing, you know, I heard somebody say, you know, I bought a gym membership 3 months ago and I'm not changed at all. I need to go by and see what's going on. It's because they hadn't been to the gym. They just bought the membership. You have to actually go through the process of making these changes and being honest and saying, oh, I never thought about it. People think that when they have something like anxiety or panic, they think that it's a form of punishment. Mm. It's not. The enemy's seeking like a roaring lion to devour you. And if he can't do it, he wants to use anxiety. He wants to use depression because he wants your worth, your value in your mind to be diminished so much to think that, why would I tell somebody about the greatness of Jesus when I'm struggling so much with my mental health? And therefore, if I don't deal with it as a pastor, if I don't preach about it, if it's taboo, if I can't help you, then we're all in one big mess.
0: You remind me of Proverbs 20, verse 18, where it says, every purpose is established by counsel, and with good advice make war. Yes. Your website reminds me of a place where you can get good advice. Your book is certainly a place for good advice. I would encourage the listeners to visit journeytofreedom.online, and I would say get a copy of Peace Beyond Panic. Start a small group in your home if your church does small groups, or a Bible study at your church. But we do need to talk about this, don't we, Dr. John?
1: We do.
0: This is extremely important, and I'm really grateful we got to meet on this today. Dr. John, I hope several people will visit your website, get a copy of your book, start some groups, and then start addressing this, even in churches. I think we need to take it not just in our homes, but into the churches and really be open about the fact that this is just another one of those Proverbs 4:23 issues of life.
1: Yes.
0: And another reason why we do need to guard our hearts with all diligence. That word diligence is already indicating to us that this is going to be work. So we should strap on the boots, put on the hard hat, get our armor on, and expect to have to go in and do some work. Your materials remind me that the transformation can be done. Dr.
1: Yes.
0: John, thank you for meeting with us today.
1: Absolutely. It's been my privilege. Thank you so much.
0: You'll find a link to the ministry journeytofreedom.online in the show notes below this episode. Dr. Vaprazan is also offering 50% off the 40-day guided Journey to Freedom online course. Use the coupon code SAVE50NOW. 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His book, Peace Beyond Panic, is available on his website as well as in the shop at keeptheheart.com. 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Here's a great closing verse for this episode from Psalm 43, verse 5. It says this, "Why art thou cast down, O my soul? And why art thou disquieted within me? Hope in God, for I shall yet praise him, who is the health of my countenance and my God."
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3: 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I was just checking it out myself, and Jeannie Mae Churchill has a podcast there where she gives her testimony, and you're going to be blessed by that. So much to bless you. We'll hear from Jeannie Mae in a bit, but I want to play this song by Bailey's Grove Youth. It's called "God Overwhelms Me." When I feel overwhelmed by anxiety, depression, or just everything that's going on, go to God. Let Him.

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2: 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I heard him talk about a YouTube channel where every Friday he puts out another episode, and I looked it up to check out the YouTube channel, and there's some testimonials there, and one of the testimony is Jeannie Mae Walker's testimony. I encourage you to go check that out. Jeannie Mae is going to finish off the program today from the Walker's new album. The album is called Keep on the Sunny Side, but the song she sings here is New Grace. Grace greater than our sin. And because, my friends, we have his new grace, and it's new every morning. And because his grace is greater than all our sins, let's let our light shine for Jesus Christ today, and let it shine bright. Thank you for tuning in to 11 to 1 on Faith Music Radio. I'm Janice, and I'll be joining Dan Wolf later today on Riverside Drive. 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
1: American Family News, I'm Musty Pugh. The U.S. shooting down drones over the Strait of Hormuz, testing a fragile Middle East ceasefire. Madeline Rivera has the latest.
2: It's the second time in the last few days that the U.S. carried out what it calls defensive strikes. U.S. officials say U.S. Central Command forces shot down four Iranian one-way attack drones that pose a threat around the Strait of Hormuz. U.S. forces also struck an Iranian ground control station in Bandar Abbas that was about to launch a fifth drone. These actions were measured, purely defensive, and intended to maintain the ceasefire. This morning, the Islamic Revolutionary Guard Corps says it retaliated by targeting a U.S. airbase from where the strike came. They're promising more aggressive attacks if the U.S. conducts more strikes.
1: President Trump has broader visions for any Iran deal as he pushes other countries to join the Abraham Accord.
3: I would like to have the countries we were talking about, with Saudi Arabia, UAE, Qatar, and the others, we'd like to have them immediately join the, and Steve Witkoff is working on that with Jared and some others, but would like to have them join the Abraham Accords. It'll be historic if they do it. And we would, I think they owe that to us, to be honest. I think, because that really would be a tremendous sign.
1: During yesterday's cabinet meeting, War Secretary Pete Hegseth talked about President Trump's actions to protect Christians in Nigeria.
4: To give you a sense of how committed this president is, maybe a year ago, he heard the call of Nigerian Christians who were being targeted and killed by ISIS in Nigeria. And he said, Pete, I want the War Department to focus on ensuring that we do everything we can to protect those Christians. Partnerships like that can take time behind the scenes, but he never wavered on it. And we got the assets there. And over the last month, and there hasn't been much coverage of this, we killed ISIS number two in Nigeria, who's most responsible for killing Christians and trying to target the U.S. homeland.
1: Texas Attorney General Ken Paxton won the Senate primary to advance to the general election in November. He'll face a far-left Democrat, James Tallarico, who is now trying to walk back some of his past comments.
5: You said God is non-binary. What did you mean by that?
6: Well, you know, I think I was being intentionally provocative with that statement. But what it means is that God can't be defined by human categories.
5: Do you regret describing it that way or talking about God that way?
6: There are some statements that I've made that I certainly regret.
5: Do you still believe there are six biological sexes?
6: I know there are two sexes, men and women.
1: A recent Lifeway study had some concerning findings about Christians. Robert Thornton has more.
7: According to Lifeway research, there are eight characteristics that are consistently present in the lives of believers who are progressing in their spiritual maturity. This includes characteristics like Bible engagement, authentically seeking God, and sharing Christ with other people. Scott McConnell is executive director of Lifeway Research. He said there's been some improvement in the eight characteristics, but a negative turn in others.
8: The statement, many people who know me are not aware that I'm a Christian. And we see that 3 out of 10 churchgoers agree with that negative statement, that the people who know them, their friends, their acquaintances, simply don't know that they're a follower of Jesus Christ. And that's a concerning thing to us, and it would be a concerning thing to church leaders who are trying to disciple these individuals.
7: McConnell talked about another troubling issue.
8: Another similar question with a similar response is the statement, I don't think everyone I'm acquainted with needs to know I'm a follower of Christ. And we see a third of churchgoers also agreeing with that statement. And so we see a very similar pattern. There's a large number of followers of Christ that maybe aren't intentionally hiding, but they're definitely keeping their mouth shut.
7: He also said that in 4 out of 10 surveyed that Christian spiritual matters do not even come up in conversations with other Christians. I'm Robert Thornton.
1: Oil prices gained more than $2 a barrel, and U.S. futures inched lower today. Yesterday, U.S. stocks inched to more records after oil prices declined more than 4%. 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I'm Rusty Pugh. 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Today, mostly cloudy with a high of 80 degrees. Tonight, mostly cloudy, slight chance of an isolated shower, low of 64. Tomorrow on Saturday, partly cloudy, a slight chance of an early shower with a high of 83. And Saturday night, partly cloudy with a low of 62. And then Sunday, mostly cloudy skies with a high of 81 degrees. Once again, for today, mostly cloudy skies, slight chance of a shower towards the evening with a high of 80 degrees.
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10: If you're mad at your spouse, if you're mad at another person, it could be someone from way back, and that's just in you and on you, and this, now you become bitter about it. The Bible says it will defile you. It's all you'll think about. It will change your paradigm. You will hate this, you will hate that, and suddenly that bitterness has built up, and it's eating at you constantly.
9: God has designed us to be relational beings who desire true friendship. But in today's society, people seem to be moving farther and farther apart from personal connections. So how can we bridge the gap? 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In our series, One Another, we will discover peaceful truths from the New Testament and learn about God's divine plan for cultivating healthy, godly relationships. And now, here's Dr. Paul Chappell with part two of a message called Admonish One Another.
10: That's what your unsaved father did. If you're saved, you should not be doing that. Provoke not your children to wrath. Come on, some of you fathers could say amen. Some of you have been cussing at home, haven't you? Your home ought to be a Christian home. Christian fathers don't cuss at home. Christian fathers live for Jesus Christ. Come on, it's about time some of you stopped just coming to church and started living for God. Provoke not your children to wrath. But notice what it says. Bring them up. Bring them up. I see so many children walking the streets of Lancaster without a father. Mothers at work. No one's bringing them up. Bring them up in the nurture and admonition of the Lord. There it is again. Now, it is my observation that many parents today are very weak at admonishing. It is the children that manipulate their parents. This is what I want to wear. This is where I want to go. This is who I want my friends to be. Everybody else stays up this late. I'll go to this college if I want to. I'll go to this school if I want to. And soon the children are running. By the way, let me tell you something. It doesn't take a village. It takes a parent to raise a godly child. Now, you can leave your children up to society, and you'll be very sorry with the result. But God says, I want you to admonish your children. Son, we don't watch that. Son, we don't say that. Now, dads, it's hard to say those things if you're not observing those same rules for your life. Sweetheart, we're not going to wear that. I don't care what the other girls are wearing. No, we're not going to watch that. That's not going to come into our home. I wouldn't let a man come into my home and say those things. I'll not let a TV come into my home and say those things. What are you doing? You're admonishing. You're warning. Be careful with those friends. You're warning. You love your children, you'll admonish them. I'm just saying admonishment is a part of biblical healthy relationships. It doesn't have to be mean. It doesn't have to be holier than thou. But if you love someone, you're not going to let them harm themselves and just stay there and say nothing about it. We've got to have enough courage in the Lord to take what's in our heart from the Bible and share it. So there's a message of admonition. That's the Bible. There's the ministry of admonition. That's when we teach and admonish people we love. And then let's look finally. This is really a fun final part of the message. Let's look at the means of admonition. How do we do it? Now, I've already talked about preaching, and we've talked about teaching, and we've talked about parenting and some of those things. But look at what the Bible says, verse 16. Let the word of Christ dwell in you richly in all wisdom, teaching and admonishing one another. Notice this, in psalms and hymns and spiritual songs, singing with grace in your hearts to the Lord. So beside corporate preaching and teaching, there's another type of ministry and worship that the church enjoys, and that is music. And we have the means of music for teaching and admonishing. Sometimes we might sing a song like, "Rescue the Perishing, Care for the Dying." That song admonishes us to save souls from hell by the power of the gospel. Sometimes we might sing, "Blessed Assurance, Jesus is Mine. Oh, what a foretaste of glory divine." That song teaches us of who we are and what we have in Jesus Christ. So music, the Bible says, "Make a joyful noise unto the Lord, all ye lands. Sing unto the Lord, all ye saints, and give thanks at the remembrance of his holiness." Now, at Lancaster Baptist Church, we seek a melody that is discernible and lyrics that are doctrinal. It's our desire that the melody of our music would be a discernible melody, an orderly, joyous melody, and that the lyrics would be doctrinally sound so that we would be singing songs that are biblically based, just like we said a moment ago, the word of Christ. Sadly, many Christian authors of so-called Christian music are not letting the word dwell in them richly, and so the lyrics they write are very shallow. So we want to find words that are in the scripture. I remember a couple of years ago, we sang a song here, and the song was new, but the song was 100% from the Bible. It was, in fact, it was a psalm put to words. I think it was Psalm 86. And someone came up to me and said, "I don't really like that song this morning," which, by the way, you're never going to bat 1,000. You're going to just try to sing along, enjoy the songs. I do as well. I just love singing to the Lord. But he had never heard this song. He said, "I don't like it." And I said, "All right." It was beautifully done, very dominant melody. I said, "By the way, did you know that every word in that song was from the Bible?" He said, "It was." I said, "Yeah, all we did, we just sang the Bible." I said, "Is it okay if I preach from the Bible?" "Well, yeah." I said, "Was it okay if we sing the Bible?" "Well, I guess." There was nothing wrong with the song in its melody or in its words. The only thing was it seemed new to the gentleman. It just was something new. By the way, the Bible actually says sing a new song. It's okay to sing a new song. But the song needs to be a song that has some guidelines. And let me show you the biblical guidelines. Notice, first of all, it says psalms. This refers to putting scripture to music. The Hebrew children, they sang the psalms. The book of Psalms was their song book. And some of the songs we sing have words right out of the book of Psalms. And then secondly, we see this word hymns. Hymns are an expression of praise to God. Some of the early churches sang Colossians 1, 15 through 20, and Philippians 2, 6 through 11. They sang these hymns. These were hymns that were expressions to God about the wonderful things that he has done for us. And then thirdly, spiritual songs. The word spiritual is the Greek word pneumatikos. It simply means of the Spirit, songs that are of the Spirit, songs that the Spirit of God has given testimony that they are scriptural, songs that bring joy to our heart. And what a blessing to sing those songs. There's a pollster by the name of George Barna. He does a lot of studies of church life. And he recently wrote in a Barna study that the focus of the modern church music is often not on proclaiming truth about God or to God, but rather on personal entertainment. Most Americans go to church to satisfy or please themselves, not to honor or please God. A much larger percentage of Americans claim that they attend worship services for personal benefit and pleasure than for the purpose of knowing God. You see, folks, our worship needs to line up with God and his word. And many people want to go to a show and they want to go hear a band and they'll tolerate just a little bit of preaching. But let me just tell you something. We believe that the central focus of real worship is when the Bible is open and the Bible is preached. Nevertheless, music, when it is being given, should line up with that preaching, and it should support that preaching. And doctrinally, there should be harmony in the giving of the preaching and the singing. Think of this wonderful song from Revelation 5 in your notes, verse 9. "And they sung a new song, saying, Thou art worthy to take the book and to open the seals thereof, for thou wast slain, and thou hast redeemed us to God by thy blood out of every kindred and tongue and people and nation, and hast made us unto our God kings and priests, and we shall reign

0: singing with grace in your heart. Grace is that disposition of the Holy Spirit, It is to sing with joy and feeling. And you know, sometimes that might bring a tear, sometimes it might bring a moment of reflection. Sometimes it might just bring some joy to someone's life. But what we're saying here is that it needs to be of the Lord, grace. It's not a show. We don't need to be Mr. Elvis Presley or something. We're singing in the Spirit to the Lord. The attitude is an attitude of grace. And then finally, notice this last word, singing with grace in your hearts. Would you say the last three words with me? To the Lord. Let's say it together. One more time. Who are we singing to? We're singing to the Lord. As we worship, oh yes, we're learning, we're being admonished, but always remember, it is to the Lord. You may not have the greatest voice, it's okay. You're not singing to the guy next to you. I used to have a sign back here in the hallway where the choir walks in, and it said, sing for an audience of one. And that's who I preach for. Someone may or may not like the message this morning, but when I put my head on the pillow tonight, my prayer is that I will have done my best for Jesus Christ. And when we sing to the Lord. And so here's the message. The message is sure. It's the Word of God. Let it dwell in you richly. And then notice not only as we conclude the message, but notice the ministry. God says, I have a ministry. I want you to take that ministry of teaching and admonishing very seriously. I don't want you to let the street kids raise your kids. I want you to teach your kids. I want you to admonish your kids. And even in the church, admonishing one another. I want you to have the right message. I want you to have a ministry of admonishment, and then the means through singing and making melody to the Lord. Now I want to practice what I have preached this morning. I want to give you one final admonishment. So here it is. Listen very carefully. Here's an admonishment for you today. You say, are we in trouble? Did Pastor see me speeding in the parking lot? No, it's more serious than that. You see, the Bible says in this chapter, Colossians 3, 4, when Christ, who is our life, shall appear, then shall ye also appear with him in glory. One day, Jesus Christ shall appear. And the question is, will you join him in the air? The dead in Christ will rise first. We which are alive and remain shall join them in the air. And so shall we ever be with the Lord. Let me ask you this question. Will you be with the Lord? Do you know that your sins are forgiven? Do you know that you have a home in heaven? Have you settled the issue that Jesus Christ is your Savior? And if you have not, then today I want to admonish you. I want to admonish you to open your heart and by faith ask Jesus Christ to come into your life and be your Savior. Because if you'll do that, the Bible says, for whosoever shall call upon the name of the Lord shall be saved. And if you are already saved, then I admonish you, let the Word dwell in you. And don't be indifferent towards going to someone in your class that's going down a wrong path. And don't be afraid to go to a teenager and admonish them. Let's do what God has called us to do in the body.
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1: Well, hello, good neighbor, and today is a great day. It is Friday, the 29th day of May, and I want to say to Tim, our son, I believe this is your anniversary today. I can't remember. Is this 17 years? 17 years for Brother Tim, and 21 for Tabitha, 26 for Tiffany. Oh, my goodness. My wife is getting old, isn't she? But we have wonderful children, and I thank God for them. Thank God for their solid marriages, all serving God. Brad Dalton family sings for us, God will provide. I don't know Brad Dalton. I enjoy his singing, though, I'll tell you that. He'll sing. This is a God always provides. I think this starts off a little slow, if I'm not mistaken. I heard it the other day. It'd be a blessing.

We're in a very powerful verse today, 1 Thessalonians 5:22. Abstain from all appearance of evil. God doesn't want anything in my life that even looks evil, that may not be right. Abstain, stop, get away from it. And so we're going to look at that momentarily. We're going to have the quartet come in here and sing for us. I think you'll really love this. I love this song, Precious Memories, How They Linger. How they ever fly. I have so many precious memories in life. God has been so good to me. And I'm just so very thankful for his goodness, his kindness, his mercy. I think you're going to enjoy it as the quartet sings for us. Then 1 Thessalonians chapter 5 and verse number 22. Here's the song. Let's have him play it and sing it for us.

0: Oh, develop precious, develop memories with your kids. You know, at Christmas time, go for nightly rides. Look at the lights. Go to different areas and buy them a hot chocolate or something if you can drink in the car. And get them something or make a hot chocolate for them and put them in a no-spill type of cup. But go for rides. And not just at Christmas time, but throughout the year, Mrs. Treber and I get in the car almost every night. Not every night. We'll take a 10-minute drive, a 5-minute drive, sometime an hour drive. And we'll just drive and have the best time. And we just talk and we fellowship. Sometimes we just listen to our radio station. And sometimes we listen to Unshackled. But we always have a good time. The Bible says in chapter 2, 1 Thessalonians 5:22, abstain from all appearance of evil. Abstain means to hold oneself off. To refrain. Don't do this. Hold yourself back. You know, to abstain is, it's all on my part. If I am going to keep myself from evil, I am going to have to hold myself back. I don't know about you. Well, that's the same for you as it is for me. Our flesh is so weak, isn't it? Our flesh wants our flesh. And God says, I want you to hold yourself off. You folks that want drink or drugs or pornography or filth or garbage or ungodly music or whatever it might be, God says, hold yourself off. Abstain. Hold yourself back from all appearance. All appearance. That means everything. That means covetousness. That means envy. That means jealousy. That means strife. God says, hold yourself back from all appearance of evil. If it appears to be wrong, then don't do it. It's just that easy. If that song is not the right song to listen to, then don't listen to it. If that message is not the right one to preach, don't preach it. I come up, normally my messages are ready before Saturday, of course, and I get them all written out in my Bible, ready to go on sometimes Monday, sometimes Tuesday, normally not any later than Wednesday, but sometimes Thursday. But I get them all written out. And I've got a drawer of messages I've not preached, because if God's not in it, Maybe it's a good message. It's the wrong time. Maybe I need to do this one. The other week I was preaching here at our church, and I said, some of you have come here today. It's the last stop. You're going to commit suicide. A man was in church, and he said, this is my last stop. I didn't even know the Spirit of God told me that to say it. I didn't plan on saying it. And he said, this is my last spot. Last stop, I was going to commit suicide. He walked the aisle Sunday morning. He got saved. The next Sunday, he got baptized. He's been in church. He's been growing in grace. And thank God he has something to live for. God says, and when God says, hold yourself back, abstain from all appearance of evil, then hold yourself back. Don't cave. Don't give in. Don't give up. Don't give over. But see, I'm gonna obey God. All appearance of evil, anything that might be evil. Righteousness exalteth the nation, but sin is a reproach to any people. We need America to come back to God, but a coming back to God is with Christians. Christians need to get so right with God, thoroughly right with God, that there could be a sweeping revival. And that sweeping revival could be the third awakening, the first awakening in the 1700s, the next awakening in the 1800s, and now in the 2000s, an awakening that God would stir awakening in the hearts of his people to get right with him. And I'll tell you how we get right: when we say no from anything that may look evil. Get away from it. Well, Sunday's coming. Tomorrow's Saturday. Going to be a great day tomorrow. And then Sunday, I want you to pray for your pastor and your missionary as he preaches, that the touch of God would be powerfully upon his life. I want you to pray for the special music that God would use. I want you to pray for your choir as they sang, that God would use them greatly for his glory. Father, we thank you for another week of broadcast. These weeks go so quickly. I pray your blessing upon every listener. God, may we find ourselves right, totally right with God, right with you, abstaining from all appearance of evil, quenching not the spirit, in everything giving thanks, praying without ceasing, rejoicing evermore. Bless our dear listener friends, we pray in Jesus' name. Amen.
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If my people, which are called by my name, shall humble themselves and pray and seek my face and turn from their wicked ways, then will I hear from heaven and will forgive their sin and heal their land. Father, would you revive thy work in the midst of the years? Would you work in our hearts, our lives, and in our homes? In Jesus' name, amen.

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1: I'm Brad Ford. 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
1: American Family News, I'm Musty Pugh. The U.S. shooting down drones over the Strait of Hormuz, testing a fragile Middle East ceasefire. Madeline Rivera has the latest.
2: It's the second time in the last few days that the U.S. carried out what it calls defensive strikes. U.S. officials say U.S. Central Command forces shot down four Iranian one-way attack drones that pose a threat around the Strait of Hormuz. U.S. forces also struck an Iranian ground control station in Bandar Abbas that was about to launch a fifth drone. These actions were measured, purely defensive, and intended to maintain the ceasefire. This morning, the Islamic Revolutionary Guard Corps says it retaliated by targeting a U.S. airbase from where the strike came. They're promising more aggressive attacks if the U.S. conducts more strikes.
1: President Trump has broader visions for any Iran deal as he pushes other countries to join the Abraham Accord.
3: And we'd like to have the countries we were talking about, with Saudi Arabia, UAE, Qatar, and the others, we'd like to have them immediately join the, and Steve Witkoff is working on that with Jared and some others, but would like to have them join the Abraham Accords. It'll be historic if they do it. And we would, I think they owe that to us, to be honest. I think, because that really would be a tremendous sign.
1: During yesterday's cabinet meeting, War Secretary Pete Hegseth talked about President Trump's actions to protect Christians in Nigeria.
4: To give you a sense of how committed this president is, maybe a year ago, he heard the call of Nigerian Christians who were being targeted and killed by ISIS in Nigeria. And he said, Pete, I want the War Department to focus on ensuring that we do everything we can to protect those Christians. Partnerships like that can take time behind the scenes, but he never wavered on it. And we got the assets there. And over the last month, and there hasn't been much coverage of this, we killed ISIS number two in Nigeria, who's most responsible for killing Christians and trying to target the U.S. homeland.
1: Texas Attorney General Ken Paxton won the Senate primary to advance to the general election in November. He'll face a far-left Democrat, James Tallarico, who is now trying to walk back some of his past comments.
5: You said God is non-binary. What did you mean by that?
6: Well, you know, I think I was being intentionally provocative with that statement. But what it means is that God can't be defined by human categories.
5: Do you regret describing it that way or talking about God that way?
6: There are some statements that I've made that I certainly regret.
5: Do you still believe there are six biological sexes?
6: I know there are two sexes, men and women.
1: A recent Lifeway study had some concerning findings about Christians. Robert Thornton has more.
7: According to Lifeway research, there are eight characteristics that are consistently present in the lives of believers who are progressing in their spiritual maturity. This includes characteristics like Bible engagement, authentically seeking God, and sharing Christ with other people. Scott McConnell is executive director of Lifeway Research. He said there's been some improvement in the eight characteristics, but a negative turn in others.
8: The statement, many people who know me are not aware that I'm a Christian. And we see that 3 out of 10 churchgoers agree with that negative statement, that the people who know them, their friends, their acquaintances, simply don't know that they're a follower of Jesus Christ. And that's a concerning thing to us, and it would be a concerning thing to church leaders who are trying to disciple these individuals.
7: McConnell talked about another troubling issue.
8: Another similar question with a similar response is the statement, I don't think everyone I'm acquainted with needs to know I'm a follower of Christ. And we see a third of churchgoers also agreeing with that statement. And so we see a very similar pattern. There's a large number of followers of Christ that maybe aren't intentionally hiding, but they're definitely keeping their mouth shut.
7: He also said that in 4 out of 10 surveyed that Christian spiritual matters do not even come up in conversations with other Christians. I'm Robert Thornton.
1: Oil prices gained more than $2 a barrel, and U.S. futures inched lower today. Yesterday, U.S. stocks inched to more records after oil prices declined more than 4%. 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I'm Rusty Pugh.
9: Your Faith Music Radio weather forecast for Evansville and the surrounding tri-state area. Today, mostly cloudy with a high of 80 degrees. Tonight, mostly cloudy, slight chance of an isolated shower, low of 64. Tomorrow on Saturday, partly cloudy, a slight chance of an early shower with a high of 83. And Saturday night, partly cloudy with a low of 62. And then Sunday, mostly cloudy skies with a high of 81 degrees. Once again, for today, mostly cloudy skies, slight chance of a shower towards the evening with a high of 80 degrees.
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0: Hello, and welcome to the Always Abounding broadcast with Pastor Joey Pearson, a ministry of Maranatha Baptist Church in Newburgh, Indiana. It is our desire that this broadcast will encourage and strengthen you for your ministry unto the Lord Jesus Christ. Please follow along now as we open up the Bible and share a thought on how we can be found always abounding in the work of the Lord.
1: Welcome back, friends, and happy Friday. This is the Always Abounding broadcast. I'm your host, Pastor Joey Pearson. We're in Luke chapter 5, verses 12 through 26 this week, and we've been studying the strange things Jesus did in this passage. Strange, of course, being full of wonder and previously unknown. So today's portion will be Luke chapter 5, verses 21 through 26, which says, "And the scribes and the Pharisees began to reason, saying, Who is this which speaketh blasphemies? Who can forgive sins but God alone? But when Jesus perceived their thoughts, he answering said unto them, What reason ye in your hearts? Whether is easier to say, Thy sins be forgiven thee, or to say, Rise up and walk? But that ye may know that the Son of Man hath power upon earth to forgive sins, he said unto the sick of the palsy, I say unto thee, Arise, and take up thy couch, and go into thine house. And immediately he rose up before them, and took up that whereon he lay, and departed to his own house, glorifying God. And they were all amazed, and they glorified God, and were filled with fear, saying, We have seen strange things today. So the scripture tells us that Jesus perceived the thoughts of the Pharisees after they watched this miracle. He knew what they were thinking, and he formulated his response accordingly, right? You could say he was strangely all-knowing. And notice the reasoning of the Pharisees in verse 21. The scribes and Pharisees believed that Jesus was speaking blasphemies because he forgave the sins of the paralytic, and they rejected him because of this. You know, Pharisees tend to overlook their own faults. Oh, but they'll be quick to bring to light the faults of others. In addition, they were envious of the attention he was getting from the people. In order to recover the attention of the people, they tried to trap him, and they asked him two specific questions. Who is this man? Right? They wanted to know why Jesus believed he had the authority to heal and forgive sins, right? Who's given you this authority? And then they asked, who can forgive sin but God only? The Pharisees knew that only God can forgive sin, but they falsely assumed that Jesus was just a mere man. And many folks still believe that Jesus was only a man, a good man, a prophet, whatever. But he's not just that. He is the Lord. He is the Son of God. John chapter 20, verse 28 and 29. And Thomas answered and said unto him, My Lord and my God, Jesus saith unto him, Thomas, because thou hast seen me, thou hast believed. Blessed are they that have not seen and yet have believed. And then in verse 22 through 24, we see the revelation of Jesus to the Pharisees. Jesus revealed his omniscience in this instance here. He knew exactly what the Pharisees and the scribes were thinking about him, right? And because he could see their doubts, he revealed himself as the Son of God. He knew their thoughts. That's confirmed in verse 22. He could see their scorn. He could see their skepticism. And let's remember that Jesus sees our faith or lack thereof, and he rewards us accordingly. He blesses faith. He walks away from unbelief. We also see in verse 23 and 24 that he proved his deity. Jesus healed the man of his physical ailment to provide visible evidence that he was God, that he possessed the power to not just heal, but to also forgive sin. And all who were present saw the validation of Christ's power right then and there. And then Jesus also provided rejoicing for the saved in verse 25. The man was carried to Jesus on a cot, but he left carrying the cot with him, and he was glorifying God. He was rejoicing. And some of those assembled believed on Jesus, and others were just simply amazed at what they just witnessed. Yeah, those would definitely classify as strange things to see in person. But praise God, Jesus can do some wonderful, previously unseen things, can he? So we'll stop here this week, and I hope it was a blessing. A quick reminder, our missions conference continues tonight at 7 p.m. Central Time. Maranatha Baptist Church of Newburgh, Indiana. We have a new missionary. He'll be presenting his ministry. He'll be preaching to us, and we would love if you'd join us tonight. Besides that, thank you for listening, and have a great weekend.
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0: 250 years ago, our founding fathers declared independence and built a nation on timeless truths. 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
2: Praise the Lord for another week of His goodness and mercy. What seems to be the theme of our world today? Fear, uncertainty, anxiety, restlessness. Yes, no doubt these feelings are real. Yes, no doubt we are living in strange and trying times. But my dear friend, as Christians, we have a different outlook because we have a different solution. Let me remind you of some of the last words of Moses as he charged Joshua as they were about to enter the promised land. Deuteronomy chapter 31, verse 7 and 8. And Moses called unto Joshua and said unto him in the sight of all Israel, "Be strong and of a good courage, for thou must go with this people to the land which the Lord hath sworn unto their fathers to give them, and thou shalt cause them to inherit it. And the Lord, He it is that doth go before thee. He will be with thee. He will not fail thee, neither forsake thee. Fear not, neither be dismayed." I echo these same words to us today. Yes, there are a lot of unknowns. Yes, there are things that can make you fearful. Yes, there are things that can get you down. But always remember, dear listener, the Lord, He it is that doth go before thee. He will not fail thee, neither forsake thee. The same God that helped Joshua and Israel conquer Canaan is the same God that's for us today. For we as Christians, remember this, things aren't falling apart, things are falling in place. God is where He's always been, and that's on His throne in heaven. So in a world of fear, have faith. And know that you can never go wrong by putting all your hope, all your trust, and all your future in the hands of Almighty God. If you're looking for an old-fashioned King James Bible preaching, soul-winning, independent Baptist church, then look no further. White River is a church for you. 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Now, let's take a few moments and look into the Word of God. Once again this week, we've been in Ephesians chapter 6, talking about the armor of God. Particularly the piece of armor we've been talking about is found in verse 16. It's known as the above all piece of armor. The Bible says, "Above all, taking the shield of faith, wherewith ye shall be able to quench all the fiery darts of the wicked." Why does the Bible call this the above all piece of armor? Because it's what takes the frontal assault from the enemy. And just as the devil's out there, he's going to throw those fiery darts at us. And what will keep those from causing us harm is the shield of faith. All week long, we've been talking about different aspects of faith. We talked about what we should do by faith, why faith is necessary, how we can increase our faith. So today I'm just going to kind of conclude everything up, give you an illustration, and make a few practical applications. Do you know the fact that as a Christian, listen, we are saved by faith, right? And so if we're saved by faith, that means we can live by faith. The very God that saved my soul from hell is the very one I need to believe and trust day by day. And that's where the shield of faith can protect me from Satan's attacks. He's going to come to you on a daily basis. He's going to try to attack different areas of your life. And this shield of faith will protect you from those frontal assaults. And it will keep him from doing harm to you. Why? Because your faith and hope and trust is in the Lord. Amen? The story was told of a group of botanists that went on an expedition into a remote section in the Alps, searching for a new variety of flowers. As one of the scientists looked through his binoculars, he saw a beautiful rare species growing at the bottom of a deep ravine. To reach it, someone would have to be lowered into the gorge. Noticing a local youngster standing nearby, the man asked him if he would help them get the flower. The boy was told that a rope would be tied around his waist and that the men would lower him to the floor of the canyon. Excited yet apprehensive about the adventure, the youngster peered thoughtfully into the chasm. "Wait," he said, "I'll be back." And off he dashed. When he returned, he had a man with him. The boy said to the head botanist, "I'll go over the cliff now and get the flower for you, but this man must help hold the rope. You see, he's my dad." By the way, what a great illustration. Amen. In the Christian life, we're going to encounter circumstances that compare to going over a cliff. And having faith in the one holding the rope makes all the difference in the world. Remember what the Bible says in 1 John 4, verse 4. Greater is he that is in you than he that is in the world. And I'm going to tell you right now, as a Christian, you can be successful. You can accomplish much. You can do great battle and overcome all the things the devil throws at you if you'll simply have faith in God and in his word. Well, of course, this is the Friday edition of the White River Broadcast. As we do every week on Friday, I want to remind you, encourage you, be faithful to the Lord's house this coming Sunday. That's all for today. Thanks for listening to the White River Broadcast, flowing to you from the White River Baptist Church of Princeton, Indiana.
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1: American Family News, I'm Rusty Pugh. The U.S. shooting down drones over the Strait of Hormuz, testing a fragile Middle East ceasefire. Madeline Rivera has the latest.
2: It's the second time in the last few days that the U.S. carried out what it calls defensive strikes. U.S. officials say U.S. Central Command forces shot down four Iranian one-way attack drones that pose a threat around the Strait of Hormuz. U.S. forces also struck an Iranian ground control station in Bandar Abbas that was about to launch a fifth drone. These actions were measured, purely defensive, and intended to maintain the ceasefire. This morning, the Islamic Revolutionary Guard Corps says it retaliated by targeting a U.S. airbase from where the strike came. They're promising more aggressive attacks if the U.S. conducts more strikes.
1: President Trump has broader visions for any Iran deal as he pushes other countries to join the Abraham Accord.
3: I would like to have the countries we were talking about, with Saudi Arabia, UAE, Qatar, and the others, we'd like to have them immediately join the, and Steve Witkoff is working on that with Jared and some others, but would like to have them join the Abraham Accords. It'll be historic if they do it. And we would, I think they owe that to us, to be honest. I think, because that really would be a tremendous sign.
1: During yesterday's cabinet meeting, War Secretary Pete Hegseth talked about President Trump's actions to protect Christians in Nigeria.
4: To give you a sense of how committed this president is, maybe a year ago, he heard the call of Nigerian Christians who were being targeted and killed by ISIS in Nigeria. And he said, Pete, I want the War Department to focus on ensuring that we do everything we can to protect those Christians. Partnerships like that can take time behind the scenes, but he never wavered on it. And we got the assets there. And over the last month, and there hasn't been much coverage of this, we killed ISIS number two in Nigeria, who is most responsible for killing Christians and trying to target the U.S. homeland.
1: Texas Attorney General Ken Paxton won the Senate primary to advance to the general election in November. He'll face a far-left Democrat, James Tallarico, who is now trying to walk back some of his past comments.
5: You said God is non-binary. What did you mean by that?
6: Well, you know, I think I was being intentionally provocative with that statement. But what it means is that God can't be defined by human categories.
5: Do you regret describing it that way or talking about God that way?
6: There are some statements that I've made that I certainly regret.
5: Do you still believe there are six biological sexes?
6: I know there are two sexes, men and women.
1: A recent Lifeway study had some concerning findings about Christians. Robert Thornton has more.
7: According to Lifeway research, there are eight characteristics that are consistently present in the lives of believers who are progressing in their spiritual maturity. This includes characteristics like Bible engagement, authentically seeking God, and sharing Christ with other people. Scott McConnell is executive director of Lifeway Research. He said there's been some improvement in the eight characteristics, but a negative turn in others.
8: The statement, many people who know me are not aware that I'm a Christian. And we see that 3 out of 10 churchgoers agree with that negative statement, that the people who know them, their friends, their acquaintances, simply don't know that they're a follower of Jesus Christ. And that's a concerning thing to us, and it would be a concerning thing to church leaders who are trying to disciple these individuals.
7: McConnell talked about another troubling issue.
8: Another similar question with a similar response is the statement, I don't think everyone I'm acquainted with needs to know I'm a follower of Christ. And we see a third of churchgoers also agreeing with that statement. And so we see a very similar pattern. There's a large number of followers of Christ that maybe aren't intentionally hiding, but they're definitely keeping their mouth shut.
7: He also said that in 4 out of 10 surveyed that Christian spiritual matters do not even come up in conversations with other Christians. I'm Robert Thornton.
1: Oil prices gained more than $2 a barrel, and U.S. futures inched lower today. Yesterday, U.S. stocks inched to more records after oil prices declined more than 4%. More news online at AFN.net and download the AFN mobile app for your Apple or Android device. I'm Rusty Pugh. Your Faith Music Radio weather forecast for Evansville and the surrounding tri-state area. Today, mostly cloudy with a high of 80 degrees. Tonight, mostly cloudy, slight chance of an isolated shower, low of 64. Tomorrow on Saturday, partly cloudy, a slight chance of an early shower with a high of 83. And Saturday night, partly cloudy with a low of 62. And then Sunday, mostly cloudy skies with a high of 81 degrees. Once again, for today, mostly cloudy skies, slight chance of a shower towards the evening with a high of 80 degrees.
9: You're listening to Riverside Drive. I'm Dan Wolf. Thank you for joining me today. It's Friday, so that means my wife Janice is here.
10: Hello, hello, and happy Friday.
9: The pause, the
10: it's
9: refreshes.
10: It's okay to have a pause, Dan.
9: No, not right there.
10: It's fine.
9: There are times that a pause is really good.
10: I don't know.
9: But that wasn't it.
10: Music has pauses and rest all the time. I talked about that on 11 to 1 today.
9: I know. And let me tell you something, folks. We're sending her program today to the Museum of Broadcast Communications so that they can archive it. It was phenomenal.
10: Thank you, Dan.
9: It was a great show. If you haven't heard it or if you didn't hear it, go to the podcast and listen to it.
10: I had fun today. It was a good thought. It wasn't my original to me, but hey, it was a good thought.
9: It was a good thought. It was really a good show, and you wrap things up with the music perfectly. Even Francie's interview, you wrapped that with music perfectly.
10: Francie had a great interview today with John Vaprizan, Peace Beyond Panic.
9: Mm-hmm.
10: It was a great interview. Anyone who struggles with panic attacks, anxiety, depression, and we all struggle more with anxiety and depression than we know, than we care to realize and admit.
9: You know, when I was a kid, I remember they used to sing that song, All Your Anxiety,
10: All Your Care. Yeah.
9: I had no idea what anxiety meant.
10: Exactly.
9: I was a kid going, all my anxiety. What are we talking about?
10: Well, you knew what it meant to be afraid, right?
9: Yes. But
10: irrational fears.
9: Right. Exactly.
10: Yeah.
9: But that was a great show. I encourage you, go back, listen to our podcast of today's show. It's in two segments. One segment.
10: It's in one segment.
9: One segment. Mm-hmm. Phew. Yeah. Go and enjoy. We are in the midst of celebrating America 250.
10: How exciting.
9: So we've been playing a lot of songs about America as well as our regular songs. We'll start off now with the Smith family singing America the Beautiful.

0: so true. We can be overwhelmed sometimes.
1: Yes, we can.
0: And feel like everything is crashing down on us.
1: Yep.
0: But thank goodness we have God. You're listening to Riverside Drive. I'm Dan. She's Jan.
1: Hello, hello.
0: Now, Janice, you know I'm not a really a parade person.
1: Yeah, it's not something you love.
0: It's not one of those things that I generally go do.
1: Wake up and say, let's go to the parade.
0: Yeah, I mean, I've gone to parades. I've taken the kids to parades.
1: Yeah, we've done it.
0: But, you know, it's not necessarily something.

0: Sure, sure.
1: And we ought to be in the parade.
0: We should.
1: Now all we need is a float, some volunteers, and some candy. Because you can't do a parade, apparently, without candy. That's what I get from you.
0: The best parades that I've been to are when they're throwing out candy. And I've been looking at candy and thinking, how can we get personalized candy?
1: Folks, every time I bring up the parade idea, she goes, can we throw out candy? Then I'll talk a little bit more about some logistics, some ideas. And she goes, could we get candy with Bible verses? And then I'll give her some other ideas and some people I think we could contact and ask. And then she'll go, can you ask them if we can throw out candy? She's a one-track mind, throwing out candy.
0: You know what, Dan? Because there's lots of kids involved, and I'm in kids' ministry, and as much as the parents hate it, I like to give away lots of candy. I think I have a reputation.
1: Yes, you do. But we want to be in this parade. It's on July 3rd, 10 o'clock on Friday morning. And so we want to be in it. If you would like to help us, you have a vehicle.
0: You have a nice car.
1: A really cool car, a convertible.
0: Or a golf cart. We could do a golf cart.
1: Convertible or a golf cart. Yeah. We need an American flag. I mean, there's a lot of different things we need. But I feel like our listeners can rally together. This can be something our listeners put together and make happen.
0: I think that'd be great. And we could put a few people in the vehicle and then a few of us can walk down and volunteers and throw out candy.
1: I'm not throwing out candy. But you can. You can.
0: You'll wave though. You'll wave.
1: I'll wave.
0: You?
1: I have that Miss America wave down where you kind of turn your hand to the side.
0: Sure do.
1: I can do that. We have been playing patriotic songs and Americana songs.
0: And we're celebrating America.
1: America. Here's my old Kentucky home.

0: 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It's a Friday, so my wife Janice is joining.
1: Hello, hello.
0: Working on that pause. Well, I'm thankful that of all the places we live in Indiana, we're living in Evansville.
1: Mm-hmm.
0: I'm thankful, especially right now, we're not living in Indianapolis, because the Indianapolis City Council is proposing a $100 tax per vehicle or a $240 wheel tax on vehicles in Indianapolis in order to fix the potholes. I've heard so many people complain about the potholes in Indianapolis lately. It's like crazy.
1: So they just let them go.
0: Right.
1: So then there's always been potholes.
0: Well, there's always been road repairs, and there's always needed road repairs. How come all of a sudden there's no money for the potholes, right?
1: They've had money before for potholes.
0: Yeah. And then in the past, what they said was, well, we'll let casinos come to Indiana, and we'll use that money for potholes.
1: So where'd that money go?
0: Yeah, exactly.
1: Okay.
0: And then they already charge us big fees to register our car every year.
1: Right. So where does that money go?
0: Exactly. I mean, it's insane. And now, so somebody underneath this post had another brilliant idea. They said, well, if we would just legalize marijuana, then we could pay for this stuff.
1: No.
0: And of course, me being the marketer that I am, my first thought was pot for potholes. They might have a campaign there.
1: No, Dan. We are not going to promote that.
0: They might have a campaign. I'm not saying I'm for it. I'm just saying it's sketchy. It might be.
1: They just need to find the money they lost. And where did they put it?
0: They just need to reappropriate the money they have misappropriated, I believe.
1: Oh, there you go.
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0: Dan.
1: What?
0: Dan, since we're talking about road repair, it reminded me, and I've got a question for you.
1: Okay.
0: Are you a prophet? Because the other day I was thinking, that is so prophetic. And then I thought, or are they listening to you? Because we were driving down the road.
1: Mm-hmm.
0: And we were driving down Van Avenue.
1: Right.
0: And you were talking about how only on the Lloyd are you seeing any kind of road repairs. And this road, you said Van Avenue, we're talking coming up from Pollock all the way to the Lloyd. You're saying this road needs repair.
1: Mm-hmm.
0: So a few days later, you read me. The next day, it wasn't a few days later, the very next day, you read me this article.
1: And it says, $3 million worth of roadway improvements coming to Evansville. Work will include Washington Avenue, Division Street, Van Avenue from Covert to Washington.
0: And I said, when you read that to me, I said, you're a prophet. And then I thought, they were listening to us.
1: Maybe they were surveilling us in
0: and
1: our
0: it
1: vehicle.
0: Came up in your news feed. Dan, well, we can answer your question for you, Dan.
1: Here's the answer to your question. We're going to do this. But I had just noticed that there's no road construction anywhere in Evansville except on the Lloyd right now.
0: Yeah.
1: But.
0: And a little bit going up to the Lloyd from different places. Mm-hmm. Yeah.
1: But now they're going to fix a couple of places that really, really need it. You know where else that needs it?
0: Where?
1: Should I tell them?
0: You should, because then if you tell them, when Dan Wolf speaks, people listen.
1: What they need to do is fix that little strip on Weinbach from in front of the U of E.
0: Yes.
1: Because what happened was 2 years ago, they put all new asphalt through there is gorgeous.
0: Right.
1: And then every city utility came through and cut it up and
0: it was ridiculous.
1: Did work underneath it.
0: After they fixed it.
1: After they paved it, now there's like, it's super bumpy because every utility in Evansville decided to do work after the asphalt went
0: down.
1: Which is nuts.
0: So they need to smooth that out.
1: They need to go smooth that out. But, you know, one day I'm going to be in charge around this place and get things done. But apparently I'm either a prophet or
0: they're listening.

0: 250 years ago, our founding fathers declared independence and built a nation on timeless truths. One nation under God. From the pulpits of the Great Awakening to the battlefields of the Revolution, America's Christian heritage shaped our love of liberty, justice, and the dignity of every person made in God's image. Faith Music Radio joins you to celebrate 250 years of faith, freedom, and God's continued blessings on this shining city on a hill. Happy 250th birthday, America. May God bless you and keep you always.
1: Did you know that the Reverend Massey wrote that he never knew so constant an attendant to our church services as George Washington? But of course, I didn't need him to tell me that. Colonel Washington and Martha sat beside me quite regularly on Sundays. We were neighbors, you see. And I, being a seamstress, had the privilege of sewing and mending George's clothing through the years, adding a ruffle to his shirt on occasions, or perhaps creating a sturdy cuff. That's why it wasn't a shock when one evening in May of 1776, three members of a secret committee came to my door. George Washington, Robert Morris, and the Colonel George Ross, my first husband's uncle. I was a little curious at first as to the purpose of their visit, but when Colonel Washington, who of course later became Commander-in-Chief, pulled the rough sketch of a flag from his pocket, it was all made clear. I was so honored when these heroic men asked me, on behalf of the Continental Congress, to sew together the very first stars and stripes into a flag that would become one of our nation's most cherished emblems. I sewed many a flag in those painful years of our country's birth, and the significance of each one was deeply engraved upon my heart with every stitch. For I, myself, lost two husbands to the War of Independence. Some families lost more. My house was commandeered by the British as they occupied Philadelphia, and my dear friend, Colonel Washington, along with the Continental Army, suffered greatly that very same winter at Valley Forge. Yes, our victory was secured in time, paid for by the blood of many brave men. So this flag I hold within my hands will stand for the freedom they fought and died for. This country's flag will proclaim to the world that we are a brave people and a people of undying honor. And this flag of the United States of America will publish to all nations that as long as the red, white, and blue soars above this great land, there will be justice and freedom. Forever may she wave.
2: I love those little minuets, would you call it?
3: I think so.
2: Silhouettes? No. Vignettes. Vignettes.
3: You got it, Dan. Look at you. Wordsmith of the day.
2: I'm a prophet. I'm a wordsmith.
3: Did you just say I'm a prophet?
2: Well, you said it last time.
3: Technically, you are. Because in the Bible, a prophet is the someone who proclaims truth or foretells the future. And we proclaim that Jesus is coming again.
2: And I foretold the future with the road repair.
3: So, road repair. It works either way. Yeah, there we go. There will be road construction, people. There you go.
2: That's a pretty general prophecy. There will be death and taxes. There, I said it. Prove me wrong.
3: Oh, my.
2: Oh, you're listening to Riverside Drive. I don't know what's going on here.
3: Absolutely not. He's not in control at all.
2: No, not at all. But I've added a few of those vignettes just for us to remember little scenes from the Revolution.
3: Mm-hmm.
2: And you'll hear different ones of different characters from that time. And I think that's great.
3: Because we are celebrating America.
2: Yep. And I want to encourage you, watch the new film that's out, A Great Awakening.
3: It's great. It really
2: is. You can rent
3: it.
2: You can buy it.
3: Yeah.
2: It's phenomenal.
3: Sight and Sound
2: produced it, and it really goes into And they didn't pay me for this.
3: They should.
2: They should. But it talks a lot about George Whitefield, mm-hmm. one of my heroes of the faith.
3: Talks about the relationship George Whitefield had with Benjamin Franklin. It's very interesting mm-hmm. and very much to real history. It's documented.
2: Right, right. So, and it might not be any history you learned in school, but right. it's true mm-hmm. and it's there. So I'd encourage you to check that out. Right now, we should be just filling up our minds and hearts with all things American Revolution.
3: Mm-hmm.
2: You know, I think we ought to be revisiting those stories of that time period, so that we don't ever lose touch mm-hmm. with what happened there.
3: I believe that God had a great hand, and it's just obvious in the founding of America. And we are commanded in the Bible to remember the works of the Lord and to pass that down from generation to generation. And if we don't share this with our children and with others, how America was founded on biblical principles, then who is going to do that? We as Christians must do that.
2: Well, John Adams, who was obviously one of the founders and one of the first presidents, he said the general principles on which the fathers achieved independence were the general principles of Christianity. I will avow that I then believed and now believe that those general principles of Christianity are as eternal and immutable as the existence and attributes of God.
3: I love it.
2: Yeah. He wrote that in a letter to Thomas Jefferson in 1813.
3: And he was our second president.
2: Yep. So, when people say, oh, we're not a Christian nation, no, we were founded on Christian principles.
3: Definitely.
2: There's no doubt.
3: And not every one of the founding fathers was a Christian. I know that. I realize that. But most of them were.
2: And we didn't found our country saying you have to be this religion.
3: Right.
2: Most places, when someone gets in authority, they say you must believe this.
3: Mm-hmm.
2: You know, anywhere that Christianity is not the main religion, there, whatever else is there is worshipped by 99% of the people.
3: Mm-hmm.
2: It's one of those deals. In Muslim countries, they won't let Christians be
3: right.
2: there. In Hindu countries, super
3: it's true.
2: Hard.
3: Mm-hmm.
2: Even in Japan, it's very hard
3: mm-hmm.
2: because they expect everybody to be this one religion. Christianity, when you're based on Christianity, it's like, okay, you can believe what you want to believe. Now, this is what we're basing it on. But you can believe what you want to believe, but you have the freedom to do so.
3: Right.
2: But we're not going to make you go to church every Sunday night, Wednesday night.
3: Mm-hmm. Because God gives us a free will. God gives us the freedom to choose.
2: Exactly. Thomas Jefferson said this, the doctrines of Jesus are simple and tend all to the happiness of man. I am a real Christian. That is to say, a disciple of the doctrines of Jesus Christ.
3: Wow. Mm.
2: Pretty powerful.
3: Mm-hmm.
2: Powerful. He wrote the Declaration of Independence.
3: Yes, he did.

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0: 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I'm Dan. She's Jan.
1: Hello, hello.
0: Now, Janice, I've been telling people we're playing a lot of patriotic songs added in with our regular songs.
1: Right.
0: And then some Americana songs.
1: Mm-hmm.
0: And I put all those in. And then suddenly I see a song you put in.
1: Okay. What song was that?
0: Grandpa Was a Farmer.
1: I did put that in. That is so patriotic.
0: What? Wait, what?
1: It's on the Walker's new album, Keeping on the Sunny Side. Keep on the Sunny Side. It's a great song, and I heard Brother Gale play it the other day. He found it. He likes it. This is a great. Are you going to play it?
0: Well, it's next up, but
1: yeah.
0: I've never heard it, and
1: you're going to like it.
0: Am I like it?
1: You're going to like it.
0: Well, I will say my grandpa was a farmer.
1: There you go.
0: Both my grandpas were
1: mm-hmm.
0: farmers.
1: Yeah.
0: There's not a lot of people who can say that anymore.
1: No, but you can. Not anymore, Dan.
0: All right. From their new album, Keep on the Sunny Side, it's the Walkers with Grandpa. How's that?
1: There, Americana? It's very good, Dan.
0: It's the Walkers with Grandpa Was a Fireman. Oh, fireman.
1: Farmer.
0: Farmer.
1: Farmer, Dan. Farmer.

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1: American Family News, I'm Musty Pugh. The U.S. shooting down drones over the Strait of Hormuz, testing a fragile Middle East ceasefire. Madeline Rivera has the latest.
2: It's the second time in the last few days that the U.S. carried out what it calls defensive strikes. U.S. officials say U.S. Central Command forces shot down four Iranian one-way attack drones that pose a threat around the Strait of Hormuz. U.S. forces also struck an Iranian ground control station in Bandar Abbas that was about to launch a fifth drone. These actions were measured, purely defensive, and intended to maintain the ceasefire. This morning, the Islamic Revolutionary Guard Corps says it retaliated by targeting a U.S. airbase from where the strike came. They're promising more aggressive attacks if the U.S. conducts more strikes.
1: President Trump has broader visions for any Iran deal as he pushes other countries to join the Abraham Accord.
3: I would like to have the countries we were talking about, with Saudi Arabia, UAE, Qatar, and the others, we'd like to have them immediately join the, and Steve Witkoff is working on that with Jared and some others, but would like to have them join the Abraham Accords. It'll be historic if they do it. And we would, I think they owe that to us, to be honest. I think, because that really would be a tremendous sign.
1: During yesterday's cabinet meeting, War Secretary Pete Hegseth talked about President Trump's actions to protect Christians in Nigeria.
4: To give you a sense of how committed this president is, maybe a year ago, he heard the call of Nigerian Christians who were being targeted and killed by ISIS in Nigeria. And he said, Pete, I want the War Department to focus on ensuring that we do everything we can to protect those Christians. Partnerships like that can take time behind the scenes, but he never wavered on it. And we got the assets there. And over the last month, and there hasn't been much coverage of this, we killed ISIS number two in Nigeria, who is most responsible for killing Christians and trying to target the U.S. homeland.
1: Texas Attorney General Ken Paxton won the Senate primary to advance to the general election in November. He'll face a far-left Democrat, James Tallarico, who is now trying to walk back some of his past comments.
5: You said God is non-binary. What did you mean by that?
6: Well, you know, I think I was being intentionally provocative with that statement. But what it means is that God can't be defined by human categories.
5: Do you regret describing it that way or talking about God that way?
6: There are some statements that I've made that I certainly regret.
5: Do you still believe there are six biological sexes?
6: I know there are two sexes, men and women.
1: A recent Lifeway study had some concerning findings about Christians. Robert Thornton has more.
7: According to Lifeway research, there are eight characteristics that are consistently present in the lives of believers who are progressing in their spiritual maturity. This includes characteristics like Bible engagement, authentically seeking God, and sharing Christ with other people. Scott McConnell is executive director of Lifeway Research. He said there's been some improvement in the eight characteristics, but a negative turn in others.
8: The statement, many people who know me are not aware that I'm a Christian. And we see that 3 out of 10 churchgoers agree with that negative statement, that the people who know them, their friends, their acquaintances, simply don't know that they're a follower of Jesus Christ. And that's a concerning thing to us, and it would be a concerning thing to church leaders who are trying to disciple these individuals.
7: McConnell talked about another troubling issue.
8: Another similar question with a similar response is the statement, I don't think everyone I'm acquainted with needs to know I'm a follower of Christ. And we see a third of churchgoers also agreeing with that statement. And so we see a very similar pattern. There's a large number of followers of Christ that maybe aren't intentionally hiding, but they're definitely keeping their mouth shut.
7: He also said that in 4 out of 10 surveyed that Christian spiritual matters do not even come up in conversations with other Christians. I'm Robert Thornton.
1: Oil prices gained more than $2 a barrel, and U.S. futures inched lower today. Yesterday, U.S. stocks inched to more records after oil prices declined more than 4%. More news online at AFN.net and download the AFN mobile app for your Apple or Android device. I'm Rusty Pugh. Your Faith Music Radio weather forecast for Evansville and the surrounding tri-state area. Today, mostly cloudy with a high of 80 degrees. Tonight, mostly cloudy, slight chance of an isolated shower, low of 64. Tomorrow, on Saturday, partly cloudy, a slight chance of an early shower with a high of 83. And Saturday night, partly cloudy with a low of 62. And then Sunday, mostly cloudy skies with a high of 81 degrees. Once again, for today, mostly cloudy skies, slight chance of a shower towards the evening with a high of 80 degrees.
9: You're listening to Riverside Drive. I'm Dan Wolf. Thanks for joining me. Also joining me in studio is my wife, Janice.
10: Happy Friday.
9: Happy Friday and happy Independence summer.
10: And happy last day of May. Can you believe
9: today's the last day of May?
10: I'm sorry. Last Friday of May. Oh. I meant to say Friday. The last Friday of May. In fact,
9: she works off weeks, not days.
10: No. Monday is June 1st. Yeah. You know what that means.
9: The next summer starts? What does it mean?
10: No, June 1st starts my birthday month.
9: Oh, boy.
10: I know you're celebrating America, and you're stuck on celebrating America's 250th birthday. But
9: I'm stuck on it. Yeah, just stuck. I don't know why.
10: But your wife has a birthday in June, and I'm telling you about it right now. I'm going to remind you.
9: Will it be over by July 4th? That's all I want to know. Will it be done by
10: then? It will. It'll be over, so.
9: Does that mean throughout June we have to play all your favorite songs? Is that what's going to happen?
10: Yes. Okay. By my favorite singer.
9: Grandpa was a firefighter.
10: No, a farmer. Grandpa was a farmer. No, that's not my favorite song.
9: Oh, okay.
10: My favorite song is I Will Go On.
9: Oh, by who?
10: By Dan Wolf.
9: Oh.
10: I haven't played it in a while, to be honest.
9: That's a shame.
10: I know, but new songs come along.
9: June
10: you
9: 1st.
10: Tend to play the new song,
9: June
10: so
9: 1st.
10: I'll have to play it June 1st. Yeah, it's not June yet, so
9: yeah,
10: we can't talk about my birthday yet.
9: Oh no, that's not even. And her birthday isn't until like the end of the month, right?
10: What do you mean, right, Dan? You know when my birthday is?
9: Yeah, of course I do.
10: Surely you have it on your calendar.
9: I know when your birthday is. It's in June. It's the whole month of June. It was a rough month for her mom. The long delivery. But she does celebrate. Some people celebrate their birthday week. Not Janice. It's her birthday month.
10: Why not?
9: Might as well. But we are celebrating 250 years of America's birth.
10: Yes, we are. And we're going to be celebrating for a couple of months.
9: Yes, we are. And we want to be in the parade.
10: We do.
9: We want your help. We need you. We need somebody with a really cool vehicle that we can drive through there.
10: Yeah. You can drive it. Yeah. You can drive your own vehicle.
9: Yeah. I don't have to drive it.
10: Does anybody in Evansville own a golf cart?
9: We could get a golf cart and
10: drive it through. If we lived in Florida... There would be lots of people that have golf carts.
9: I know lots of
10: people. They
9: have
10: whole communities that they call golf cart communities. Mm-hmm. Do we have that in Evansville?
9: There are communities here that have golf carts that you can ride golf carts around in.
10: Okay.
9: I don't know anybody that lives there, but I know there are those communities. But if you have a golf cart, you have a cool convertible. A nice convertible.
10: Mm.
9: Then Janice could sit up on the back ledge.
10: No, put a
9: sash across her and do the little wave. I miss Faith Music. As they drive through, you want to do that?
10: No, I want
9: Miss Liberty.
10: I want to walk beside. I do not want to be Miss Liberty. It's a Miss Statue of Liberty. Though I do remember parades when I was growing up where there were people.
9: They dressed up like Statue of Liberty, yeah.
10: I want to walk beside the vehicle and throw out candy.
9: She can't get off the candy.
10: No.
9: So if you want to help us, we're going to do this. We're doing it. If I've got to drive my 1947...
10: You have a 1947...
9: Pinto. If I have to drive that in it, I'll drive it in it. I'll drive an old July... We got to get in this.
10: Yeah.
9: If it means I have to pull Janice in a little red wagon. We're going to do this.
10: Can I throw out candy if you pull me in a little red wagon?
9: Yes, you can draw a candy. So, but help us out. Help us get a vehicle. Volunteer. Become a part of it. Bring a flag. Do something. But let's celebrate that. It's going to be right through historic downtown Newburgh.
10: Yeah.
9: And that's our...
10: And our antenna is in Newburgh.
9: Yeah.
10: We broadcast from Newburgh.
9: That's right. So we should be in this parade.

0: Yeah, donuts are not the best food.
1: Right. you've made those.
0: But you're saying you have found proof that eating donuts could possibly be good for you.
1: Here's the headline. Donut addicts, which I
0: that would
1: one.
0: Be you.
1: Yeah.
0: Donuts Anonymous. That's your group.
1: Stand to come into some serious dough. You see what they did there?
0: I do.
1: Krispy Kreme. Their $1.6 million settlement can pay U.S. customers $3,500. Huh? Huh?
0: Okay. For eating their donuts, they have to pay you repercussions? Or is that what we're talking about? Is that the
1: reparations?
0: Is reparations? Yeah, that's the word. Because of the repercussions, they have to pay you reparations.
1: Nope. It's not nearly as glamorous as that.
0: Not nearly, huh?
1: No. There was a class action lawsuit over a November 2024 data breach, which allegedly exposed private customer information.
0: Mm.
1: So if your information was exposed because of Krispy Kreme, well, pastry lovers affected by the breach could be eligible to receive a payment exceeding $3,000 as part of the deal.
0: And I'm sure you're going to look into that, Dan.
1: I'm going back into my credit card statement, and this is the one time I hope I was ripped off. I hope my identity was stolen. But no, I don't think
0: think it happened to you.
1: I don't
0: you,
1: go
0: do
1: to Krispy Kreme really.
0: Not that much.
1: I don't go. It's just because of you. Because you have had an influence on me.
0: Well, good. Then I kept you from getting ripped off.
1: Because they don't sell green donuts.
0: Green donuts?
1: You always wanted me to eat green. Eat something green.
0: I'm talking about green beans, not donuts green donuts. Well, I think they probably have green donuts on March 17th.
1: Yeah, they do.
0: But I'm not talking about eating green dye or red dye 40 for Valentine's.
1: Okay. Well, if you're one of these people, this is a public service announcement. I am not one of these people. But if you are, you have till June 22nd to submit your claim. And though Krispy Kreme denies any wrongdoing.
0: Deny.
1: They also say their goods are healthy for you, too. They are going to pay out $1.6 million. That's amazing.
0: Mm.
1: But you have to have proof that your data was stolen.
0: Right.
1: Who has proof of that?
0: I don't know. We'll see.
1: All I know is I'm hungry for donuts.
0: Are they hot and ready?
1: Hot now means they...
0: Who doesn't like a hot now donut from Krispy Kreme?
1: They're coming right off the conveyor belt. Mm-hmm. They're hot. They just melt in your mouth.
0: Yep.
1: Ooh.
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0: You're listening to Riverside Drive. I'm Dan. She's Jan.
1: Hello, hello.
0: That was Paul Chapman. Just a beautiful song.
1: Mm-hmm. Good message.
0: Yes. And he created that project based on songs that I think he had sung to his wife while she was ill.
1: Yeah, and she still struggles with illness, but she's bedridden most of the time. But he created that whole album to encourage her.
0: Mm, unbelievable. Well, America 250, you know, I remember the bicentennial.
1: I do, too.
0: You do?
1: I do remember the bicentennial.
0: Like, act like you're so young. But I remember it, and it was great. Everybody seemed like they were all together, and we're going to do this. And now it seems like there are some people that are against celebrating 250 years because they think they're celebrating President Trump.
1: What?
0: We're celebrating the country.
1: Because he's behind it. They can't celebrate. It's just this whole thing that you can't rejoice, you know, with those who rejoice.
0: It makes zero sense that, you know, this is the birthday of our country. It's not President Trump's birthday. Just because he's president doesn't mean you can't celebrate. You can celebrate. Why wouldn't you celebrate unless you don't love America? Oh, I see that.
1: And if you don't love America, and I don't mean this in a harsh way at all, but why would you stay? You can live anywhere in the world you want to live.
0: Right.
1: Right? Can't people live anywhere they want to live?
0: Well, no.
1: And I would.
0: That's
1: I don't
0: not
1: want,
0: true, because all countries don't accept immigrants.
1: That's true. Well, that's true. But surely there is a place that you could go and be completely happy, where they believe everything you believe and they do everything like you think it should be done.
0: I doubt there's a place like that for those people.
1: Boy, Dan, I just want people to be happy.
0: I think people who are disgruntled.
1: Are just disgruntled. And they're
0: going
1: to be disgruntled wherever they are because wherever you go, there you are. Well, that's sad.
0: I just wish we all could just celebrate. Forget if you're a Democrat, a Republican, a MAGA, a Libertarian, an atheist. It doesn't matter. Forget all that. Let's celebrate 250 years of this great country.
1: 250 years of freedom.
0: Whew, it's awesome.
2: 250 years ago, our founding fathers declared independence and built a nation on timeless truths. One nation under God. From the pulpits of the Great Awakening to the battlefields of the Revolution, America's Christian heritage shaped our love of liberty, justice, and the dignity of every person made in God's image. 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Happy 250th birthday, America. May God bless you and keep you always.

0: Oh, that's our prayer. God save the USA.
1: Mm-hmm.
0: You're listening to Riverside Drive. I'm Dan. She's Jan.
1: Hello, hello.
0: You know, Janice, last year I had the opportunity to go to the Indiana State Fair and pre-test
1: all the
0: food that was
1: going to
0: be served.
1: You got chosen to do that.
0: I was the chosen one.
1: The chosen.
0: And there were some really gross things there.
1: Mm-hmm.
0: But there were some really good things there, too. So we're getting going here in the summer, so I got to start off with a fair food story.
1: Okay. Fairs have already started?
0: No.
1: Oh,
0: but
1: okay.
0: Summer started.
1: Summer so. Is beginning. School's out.
0: In some places. But you know what? Now they start school so early now that fairs take place during school.
1: Well, then they can have a field trip to the
0: it's
1: fair.
0: Crazy. So I just like talking about fair food.
1: Okay.
0: Can I just talk about fair food?
1: Sure.
0: All right. These are some fun and creative foods that maybe push the limits of flavor and creativity. Number one, you always have your deep fried butter.
1: Deep fried everything, I think.
0: Deep fried butter?
1: I don't know how they can carry those vats of grease around for decades.
0: Deep fried butter. It was invented in Texas, and it's pure indulgence.
1: Mm.
0: And not for the faint of heart.
1: Probably not.
0: Best enjoyed once a year. No more than that. Then you've got your donut burger.
1: Mm-hmm. There's always the donut burger.
0: A juicy burger hugged mm-hmm. between two glazed donuts instead of buns. Oh. That does sound good. This next one I've had, and I don't like this at all. Fried Oreos.
1: You've tried them?
0: Yeah, I've tried them. Don't
1: you
0: like
1: don't
0: them.
1: Like them. Okay.
0: Don't like them. Uh-huh.
1: I can't say that I've tried them.
0: I'm sure you haven't. I tried a fried Snickers once. Didn't like that either.
1: Huh.
0: Oh.
1: Have you tried the fried ice cream?
0: Yeah. Oh, that's good. They don't do that at the fair, though. That's at Mexican restaurants, right? Do they do it at the fair?
1: I don't know.
0: Oh, I've had it at a Mexican
1: I've just heard
0: restaurant.
1: Of fried ice oh. cream, but I think you're right. It could be at a Mexican restaurant.
0: Yeah, mm-hmm. I had a Mexican place. Chocolate-covered bacon.
1: Did you like that? Did you try it?
0: I've tried that. How could that go wrong? Bacon on anything is great, and chocolate
1: well,
0: on anything
1: like
0: is great.
1: I do like bacon-wrapped dates. Now that is decadent.
0: Oh, yeah. Mm. That's really good.
1: But they don't sell that at the fair.
0: No, they don't. Ooh, I'm not sure about this one. Fried Jell-O. Gross.
1: It's right up there with fried ice cream to me. How? The question is just how.
0: How? Yeah. Fried Jell-O. I would feel like I would bite into it and it'd be like blistering hot Jell-O.
1: Oh yeah.
0: You know?
1: Yeah, that would be melted Jell-O, Dan. Oof. That would be boiled. You know? Have you ever made Jell-O, Dan? I mean, like. Literally what? Made Jell-O.
0: Yeah. Oh, yeah.
1: You boil the water. You let it sit in there for a minute. You stir it up.
0: Yeah.
1: You put it in the fridge.
0: Yeah, back in the day.
1: Sure, you made Jell-O with your mom, right? When you were three.
0: Well, here's another one. Mac and cheese ice cream.
1: Yuck. No way.
0: Mac and cheese ice cream is a creamy, cheesy curiosity that surprises every taster. Oh, no. I just can't.
1: I can't. Mm-mm. No. I can't. If I pictured, I couldn't do it. No.
0: How about cotton candy tacos? Can you do pastel clouds of cotton candy become the shell holding ice cream and sprinkles.
1: Oh.
0: That sounds like a diabetic
1: coma.
0: I'd be, oh, boy. That would be brutal. Oh. But anyway, those are some of the creative things they're coming up with this year. I don't know what they're doing in Indiana, but I promise you, for you, I will go and do a taste testing if invited again. I'm not sure after last year if they'll invite me again, but we'll see.
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0: And we're going to wrap up the show with another patriotic song because we're celebrating 250 years of America.
1: Yes.
0: And we're going to be in the parade.
1: We are.
0: So contact us if you'd like to help out, you'd like to be a part of the parade in Newburgh on July 3rd. You got a vehicle, you got a flag, you got candy Janice can throw out, whatever you got, or you want to be with us for that, we sure would love to have you.
2: Four score and 7 years ago, our fathers brought forth upon this continent a new nation, conceived in liberty and dedicated to the proposition that all men are created equal. We here highly resolve that this nation under God shall have a new birth of freedom, and that government of the people, by the people, and for the people shall not perish from the earth.

And that's how we feel here at Faith Music Radio, that America is worth saving. Does she have her faults? Has she had her failures? Certainly. But there's no nation that has been blessed of God any more than America. And we are privileged to be here in this land, the land of the free and the home of the brave. Well, thank you so much for tuning in today. I sure hope that Sunday will find you in church and find a good church to go to, a good connection group to go to before church, and study God's word in service, sing out, and then respond to the sermon. You'll be blessed if you do all those things this weekend. Well, I got to go, but God bless you. And remember, God loves you, whether you like it or not.

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1: American Family News, I'm Musty Pugh. The U.S. shooting down drones over the Strait of Hormuz, testing a fragile Middle East ceasefire. Madeline Rivera has the latest.
2: It's the second time in the last few days that the U.S. carried out what it calls defensive strikes. U.S. officials say U.S. Central Command forces shot down four Iranian one-way attack drones that pose a threat around the Strait of Hormuz. U.S. forces also struck an Iranian ground control station in Bandar Abbas that was about to launch a fifth drone. These actions were measured, purely defensive, and intended to maintain the ceasefire. This morning, the Islamic Revolutionary Guard Corps says it retaliated by targeting a U.S. airbase from where the strike came. They're promising more aggressive attacks if the U.S. conducts more strikes.
1: President Trump has broader visions for any Iran deal as he pushes other countries to join the Abraham Accord.
3: And we'd like to have the countries we were talking about, with Saudi Arabia, UAE, Qatar, and the others, we'd like to have them immediately join the, and Steve Witkoff is working on that with Jared and some others, but would like to have them join the Abraham Accords. It'll be historic if they do it. And we would, I think they owe that to us, to be honest. I think, because that really would be a tremendous sign.
1: During yesterday's cabinet meeting, War Secretary Pete Hegseth talked about President Trump's actions to protect Christians in Nigeria.
4: To give you a sense of how committed this president is, maybe a year ago, he heard the call of Nigerian Christians who were being targeted and killed by ISIS in Nigeria. And he said, Pete, I want the War Department to focus on ensuring that we do everything we can to protect those Christians. Partnerships like that can take time behind the scenes, but he never wavered on it. And we got the assets there. And over the last month, and there hasn't been much coverage of this, we killed ISIS number two in Nigeria, who is most responsible for killing Christians and trying to target the U.S. homeland.
1: Texas Attorney General Ken Paxton won the Senate primary to advance to the general election in November. He'll face a far-left Democrat, James Tallarico, who is now trying to walk back some of his past comments.
5: You said God is non-binary. What did you mean by that?
6: Well, you know, I think I was being intentionally provocative with that statement. But what it means is that God can't be defined by human categories.
5: Do you regret describing it that way or talking about God that way?
6: There are some statements that I've made that I certainly regret.
5: Do you still believe there are six biological sexes?
6: I know there are two sexes, men and women.
1: A recent Lifeway study had some concerning findings about Christians. Robert Thornton has more.
7: According to Lifeway research, there are eight characteristics that are consistently present in the lives of believers who are progressing in their spiritual maturity. This includes characteristics like Bible engagement, authentically seeking God, and sharing Christ with other people. Scott McConnell is executive director of Lifeway Research. He said there's been some improvement in the eight characteristics, but a negative turn in others.
8: The statement, many people who know me are not aware that I'm a Christian. And we see that 3 out of 10 churchgoers actually agree with that negative statement, that the people who know them, their friends, their acquaintances, simply don't know that they're a follower of Jesus Christ. And that's a concerning thing to us, and it would be a concerning thing to church leaders who are trying to disciple these individuals.
7: McConnell talked about another troubling issue.
8: Another similar question with a similar response is the statement, I don't think everyone I'm acquainted with needs to know I'm a follower of Christ. And we see a third of churchgoers also agreeing with that statement. And so we see a very similar pattern. There's a large number of followers of Christ that maybe aren't intentionally hiding, but they're definitely keeping their mouth shut.
7: He also said that in 4 out of 10 surveyed that Christian spiritual matters do not even come up in conversations with other Christians. I'm Robert Thornton.
1: Oil prices gained more than $2 a barrel, and U.S. futures inched lower today. Yesterday, U.S. stocks inched to more records after oil prices declined more than 4%. More news online at AFN.net and download the AFN mobile app for your Apple or Android device. I'm Rusty Pugh.
9: Your Faith Music Radio weather forecast for Evansville and the surrounding tri-state area for tonight. Mostly cloudy. A slight chance of a shower with a low of 64. Partly cloudy on Saturday. A slight chance of an isolated shower could pop up in the morning with a high of 83. Saturday night's calling for mostly cloudy skies, low 62. Mostly cloudy head into Sunday with a high of 81 degrees. Once again for tonight, mostly cloudy. A slight chance for a shower with a low of 64.

0: My name is Ken Schaefer from Larimore, North Dakota, and I've been honored to record a couple times here at Faith Music Missions. 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

My name is Cheryl Schaefer, and my favorite verse is Isaiah 26:3. Thou wilt keep him in perfect peace, whose mind is stayed on thee, because he trusteth in thee. And I find that it's easier to stay true to that verse by listening to Faith Music Radio every day.

When most people think of the Old Testament tabernacle, they picture an ancient tent, distant and unfamiliar, something that feels far removed from everyday life. But what if that's

I think there's a great deal of truth in that. There is something wonderful about going home, always something good to eat, always something, even if it must be hastily prepared for company, that is just pleasant and enjoyable. But I want to tell you today that as wonderful as family relationships are, there is a spiritual relationship that excels them all. And as great as the family table is, and I recommend it to you, get your family together, put all the mobile devices down, turn the television off, have a meal together and talk. There is yet a greater table than that. And it is the table of fellowship with our great God. We return today to the holy place and to this piece of furniture known as the table of showbread. Now, we learned in our last study why showbread. It is literally the bread of the face. It is to be brought right to the face of God and to fellowship with Him. I want to say to you today, this is a significant feature of this piece of furniture, that the table is always set. Always. Can I take you back to the portion of Scripture that we read in our last study in Exodus chapter 25? There's a tremendous description of every part of that table, but when you come to the last verse, verse number 30, the Lord says, "And thou shalt set upon the table showbread before me alway." Now think about this. This is a table that is always set. You remember, Israel was a people on the move. They were never settled. They were wandering in that wilderness for 40 years. And yet the Lord, remember, Psalm 23, verse number 5, promised that He would prepare a table for them even in the presence of their enemies. The picture here is that even in the hard places, even on the hard days, even in the hard times, even surrounded by hard people, the table is always set. In other words, God says, at any moment, no matter what you're dealing with, you have access to me. No matter what is going on around you, you can come into the holy place, you can come right to my face, and you can feed on what I have for you. You remember that He established the table on the Passover night. Back up to the last night in Egypt. And what did He do? He had them to prepare a meal. Do you remember the lamb slain, the blood shed, and at that meal, unleavened bread? Recently, a fine young lady brought me some matzah bread, and literally unleavened bread. It was the kind of bread that would have been used by these ancient people. And it's fascinating to me, the symbolism that God built into that, because leaven in Scripture, remember, represents sin, corruption, decay. There could be no sin, corruption, or decay in that bread. Oh, friend, there is no sin, corruption, or decay in Jesus. He's holy. He's pure. He is without any influences that would cause it to decay or corrupt over time. And so that was established first when the table was set on the Passover night. Then He not only established the table on that night, He furnished a table in the wilderness. Remember Psalm 78, verse number 19, can God furnish a table in the wilderness? Oh, yes. He not only furnished a table in the wilderness, friend, He furnished a table in the wilderness for millions of Jewish people for 40 years. And there was never a day they went hungry, never a day that God did not meet their need. And then He not only established the table in the Passover and furnished the table in the wilderness, He provided a table in His own death. Would you sit with Jesus and those disciples as He breaks the bread and He hands them the broken bread and says, "Take, eat, this is my body, which is broken for you." At what we call the Last Supper, the Lord's Supper, He was showing us the real bread is Himself. It's not to physically eat His flesh. That is what some people have imagined, that when we observe the memorial supper, we come to the Lord's table, that somehow mysteriously that piece of bread becomes the flesh of Jesus. That was not at all what our Lord Jesus was saying. He was saying that all of this bread through all of the centuries had been symbolic of what He was going to do. Friend, let me tell you why the table is set for you, because Jesus died for you. Let me tell you why the

0: your sufficiency to meet the deepest need of your heart and the deepest hunger of your life, it is because of what Jesus Christ did for you on the cross. He was broken so you could be whole. He was sacrificed so that you could be satisfied. And so it was established at the Passover. It was furnished in the wilderness. It was provided at that table that our Lord established. And then it's promised in heaven. Read Revelation chapter number 19. We're going to eat. That's right. We're going to the biggest table you've ever seen in your life. You think you've had a good meal? You haven't seen anything yet. Wait till the marriage supper of the Lamb. Can you imagine what's going to be spread on that table? Can you imagine what we have to look forward to when we enter the true holy place to be with the Holy One for all eternity? Oh, I'm looking forward to it. But here's what I want to bring you to, because this is so very important. The table that is prepared, the table that is always set, is not just past tense or future tense. It is present tense. Because remember, this table is representative of our fellowship with Him, our access right to the face of the Lord to commune with Him, to enjoy Him, to feed on His sufficiency. And I want to tell you today, you can sit at His table today. You can sit down with Him today and enjoy the Lord and feed on Him and His Word and have your soul nourished in Him. Revelation chapter 3, verse number 20, Jesus said, "Behold, I stand at the door and knock. If any man hear my voice and open the door, I will come in and will sup with him and he with me." Now, that little old English word sup is not a word we use much anymore, but I think you know the word supper, same word. I don't know whether you call it dinner or call it supper, but regardless of what you refer to it is, it's the big meal of the day. And it's the one where we all gather around the table. Listen to the verse again. He said, "If you'll just let me come in, if you will give me access to the deepest part of your life," He said, "I'll sup with you." Then He said, "You'll sup with me." Stephen Olford helped me with this years ago. What's the difference in those two? It's not the same. First, He'll sup with us. What does that mean? He sits at our table, and we bring to Him our confession, our praise, our thanksgiving, our worship, our intercession, our petition. We spread it all out on the table before the Lord, and the Lord says, "Yes, I'll take that. Yes, I'll take every bit of that." He sups with us. Oh, but then there's that glorious moment where, like with those disciples, He rises from supper and girds Himself, and suddenly He begins to bring things out of heaven's storehouse, fresh bread from heaven's oven. He begins to spread the table. Friends, nobody spreads a table like Jesus spreads a table. And suddenly, He who was the guest now becomes the host, and He says, "Now you will sup with me." Can I say, bring to Him your all today, the good, the bad, and the ugly. Spread it out before the Lord, but then sit there and fellowship with Him, because as you commune with Christ, you're going to find that He is going to bring every good thing you need today. In that fellowship, at that table, with that bread, you will find yourself fully furnished.
1: What God provided in the tabernacle finds its full and perfect fulfillment in Christ, reminding us that we truly have all we need in Him. 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

0: 250 years ago, our founding fathers declared independence and built a nation on timeless truths. 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

0: The Flood and Coming Judgment. This is Ken Ham inviting you to have an encounter with God's Word at Ark Encounter. Jesus said his coming judgment would be like that in the days of Noah. People would be eating and drinking, not realizing judgment was around the corner. It's interesting that Jesus compares his coming judgment to the flood of Noah's day. Many Christians today say this flood was just a local flood. But what does this say about the coming judgment? Is Jesus only going to judge people living in a certain area? Of course not. The Bible's clear, everyone will be judged. Just as the past judgment on Noah's evil world was global, so will this coming judgment be. But God has provided an ark of salvation for us today, and that is Jesus.
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1: American Family News, I'm Musty Pugh. The U.S. shooting down drones over the Strait of Hormuz, testing a fragile Middle East ceasefire. Madeline Rivera has the latest.
2: It's the second time in the last few days that the U.S. carried out what it calls defensive strikes. U.S. officials say U.S. Central Command forces shot down four Iranian one-way attack drones that pose a threat around the Strait of Hormuz. U.S. forces also struck an Iranian ground control station in Bandar Abbas that was about to launch a fifth drone. These actions were measured, purely defensive, and intended to maintain the ceasefire. This morning, the Islamic Revolutionary Guard Corps says it retaliated by targeting a U.S. airbase from where the strike came. They're promising more aggressive attacks if the U.S. conducts more strikes.
1: President Trump has broader visions for any Iran deal as he pushes other countries to join the Abraham Accord.
3: And we'd like to have the countries we were talking about, with Saudi Arabia, UAE, Qatar, and the others, we'd like to have them immediately join the, and Steve Witkoff is working on that with Jared and some others, but would like to have them join the Abraham Accords. It'll be historic if they do it. And we would, I think they owe that to us, to be honest. I think, because that really would be a tremendous sign.
1: During yesterday's cabinet meeting, War Secretary Pete Hegseth talked about President Trump's actions to protect Christians in Nigeria.
4: To give you a sense of how committed this president is, maybe a year ago, he heard the call of Nigerian Christians who were being targeted and killed by ISIS in Nigeria. And he said, Pete, I want the War Department to focus on ensuring that we do everything we can to protect those Christians. Partnerships like that can take time behind the scenes, but he never wavered on it. And we got the assets there. And over the last month, and there hasn't been much coverage of this, we killed ISIS number two in Nigeria, who is most responsible for killing Christians and trying to target the U.S. homeland.
1: Texas Attorney General Ken Paxton won the Senate primary to advance to the general election in November. He'll face a far-left Democrat, James Tallarico, who is now trying to walk back some of his past comments.
5: You said God is non-binary. What did you mean by that?
6: Well, you know, I think I was being intentionally provocative with that statement. But what it means is that God can't be defined by human categories.
5: Do you regret describing it that way or talking about God that way?
6: There are some statements that I've made that I certainly regret.
5: Do you still believe there are six biological sexes?
6: I know there are two sexes, men and women.
1: A recent Lifeway study had some concerning findings about Christians. Robert Thornton has more.
7: According to Lifeway research, there are eight characteristics that are consistently present in the lives of believers who are progressing in their spiritual maturity. This includes characteristics like Bible engagement, authentically seeking God, and sharing Christ with other people. Scott McConnell is executive director of Lifeway Research. He said there's been some improvement in the eight characteristics, but a negative turn in others.
8: The statement, many people who know me are not aware that I'm a Christian. And we see that 3 out of 10 churchgoers agree with that negative statement, that the people who know them, their friends, their acquaintances, simply don't know that they're a follower of Jesus Christ. And that's a concerning thing to us, and it would be a concerning thing to church leaders who are trying to disciple these individuals.
7: McConnell talked about another troubling issue.
8: Another similar question with a similar response is the statement, I don't think everyone I'm acquainted with needs to know I'm a follower of Christ. And we see a third of churchgoers also agreeing with that statement. And so we see a very similar pattern. There's a large number of followers of Christ that maybe aren't intentionally hiding, but they're definitely keeping their mouth shut.
7: He also said that in 4 out of 10 surveyed that Christian spiritual matters do not even come up in conversations with other Christians. I'm Robert Thornton.
1: Oil prices gained more than $2 a barrel, and U.S. futures inched lower today. Yesterday, U.S. stocks inched to more records after oil prices declined more than 4%. More news online at AFN.net and download the AFN mobile app for your Apple or Android device. I'm Rusty Pugh.
9: your Faith Music Radio weather forecast for Evansville and the surrounding tri-state area for tonight. Mostly cloudy, a slight chance of a shower with a low of 64. Partly cloudy on Saturday. A slight chance of an isolated shower could pop up in the morning with a high of 83. Saturday night's calling for mostly cloudy skies, low 62. Mostly cloudy head into Sunday with a high of 81 degrees. Once again for tonight, mostly cloudy, a slight chance for a shower with a low of 64.
10: 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Now, let's join Kurt for today's episode.
11: Hey, my friends, welcome back to today's episode of Everyday Truth. I am actually sitting in the passenger's seat of the vehicle as my wife Wanda is driving us home from a graduation at which I spoke here in Inverness, Florida, heading down to my son Joshua's house about an hour south, and just got a text from James telling me that I did not have an episode recorded for tomorrow, which I thought I did, but as usual, James was right and I was wrong. So here we are. I can't give you a video version of this because we're on the road driving and it's already past dark. So you'll just have to listen to my voice for those of you that are watching on YouTube. But for those of you that are listening to the audio, things haven't changed much. We're in 1 Kings 22, as you know, and we have finished our conversation between Micaiah and Ahab. Remember, Micaiah has told Ahab, Ahab, if you do what you want to do, which you have had endorsed by the 400 false prophets, you will die and the battle will be lost. And moreover, the 400 prophets who have told you this lie, they are exactly that. They are liars. Zedekiah, the chief one of the false prophets, has slapped Micaiah across the face, has told him, you know, who basically died and left you boss. And Micaiah has said, you'll know one day when you follow through with your plans, when you are all by yourself and you are afraid, then you're going to know in that day that I was right and you were wrong. In fact, you'll know that God was right and you were wrong. And that's the verse we left you with, verse 28. Micaiah said, if thou return at all in peace, the Lord hath not spoken by me. And he said, hearken, O people, every one of you. So this was a public call from Micaiah to the entire audience to say, I am putting everybody on notice that this is God's word. So what actually happened then in real time? What happened? Well, they put Micaiah in jail. And it says in verse 29, so the king of Israel and Jehoshaphat, the king of Judah, went up to Ramoth-Gilead. Now, I can understand that with Ahab, because Ahab was notorious for rebelling against God. But Jehoshaphat was the one that had made that premature decision and then after the fact wanted to hear what God's word said. He did not believe what the 400 had said. And now when Micaiah speaks the truth, Jehoshaphat is still going through with the battle. So why did he want to hear from God in the first place? You know, I find that to be true so often with people that allegedly are seeking counsel. How often, those of you that do counseling or you have tried to help people through life's biggest decisions, how often do you have somebody come to you who says, I really want good advice about this. I want to know what God's will is. And then you try to help navigate that with them, show them some clear principles in God's word, and then they just do what they want to do anyway. What it tells me is that many times people don't want the truth, they just want God to validate what they've already decided to do. That's a dangerous place to be. God is not a genie who's at our beck and call, and he's not somebody that is just there to rubber stamp the decisions we've already made. God is God, and we dare not mess with him in that sense. Well, the Bible says that Ahab and Jehoshaphat go to battle to Ramoth Gilead. In verse 30, and the king of Israel said unto Jehoshaphat, I will disguise myself and enter into the battle, but put thou on thy robes. And the king of Israel disguised himself and went into the battle. But the king of Syria, now I want you to just think about that for a moment. So Ahab said, okay, I kind of half believe, and I'm a little bit nervous about what Micaiah said about me dying. So what I'll do is I'll just disguise myself. Now, this is a time-honored strategy in the Bible. Think about how Adam and Eve, in essence, tried to disguise themselves by hiding in the fig leaves. Or think about how the wife of Jehoshaphat, when she went into Ahijah the prophet, had tried to disguise herself. But disguises don't work because God can see through disguises. And here Ahab thinks that he can disguise himself, but I find it so funny in an odd way that he would tell Jehoshaphat, but you go ahead and put on your royal robes. In other words, I want you to be very obvious to be a king, but I'll disguise myself. Not really a good friend was Ahab to Jehoshaphat, was he? Well, the king of Israel disguised himself and went into the battle. But the king of Syria commanded his 32 captains. Remember, this is the same king of Syria, the same Ben-Hadad, who had been defeated just several years before, 3 years before, by Ahab. Not because Ahab was good, but because God was merciful. Well, now this same king commanded his 32 captains that had rule over his chariots, saying, fight neither with small nor great, save only with the king of Israel. I have one objective in this battle, said the king of Syria. And that one objective is, I don't even care about winning the battle. I just want to headhunt Ahab. That's all I want. And it came to pass when the captains of the chariots saw Jehoshaphat that they said, surely it's the king of Israel. And they turned aside to fight against him. And Jehoshaphat cried out. So now Jehoshaphat is realizing, Ahab set me up. Because he's the only one that's wearing king's clothing. The Syrians don't necessarily know that the Judean army is fighting with Israel. So think about here what's happening. Jehoshaphat has been sold out by Ahab. And now all they can do is cry. And it came to pass when the captains of the chariots perceived that it was not the king of Israel that they turned back from pursuing him. The only thing that saved Jehoshaphat's life is the fact that the Syrians finally realized it wasn't Ahab. Here's the most crazy part of this whole story, verse 34. And a certain man drew a bow at a venture, that means by chance, and smote the king of Israel between the joints of the harness. So, random fact number one, a certain guy just fires an arrow, just randomly. That's what it says. That arrow just happens to land on Ahab, and it just happens to land between the joints of the harness. The one little micro vulnerable spot in Ahab's armor. The whole point is this. When you try to hide from God, when you try to circumvent the predictions of God, you're going to lose. And he does. Wherefore, he said unto the driver of his chariot, this is Ahab, turn thine hand and carry me out of the host, for I am wounded. I wonder what Ahab thought in that moment. With an arrow stuck in his chest. As he's running away from the battle, the shepherd, remember Micaiah's message? The shepherd is now smitten, and the sheep are about to scatter. The army is about to retreat, in full retreat. And the battle increased that day, and the king was stayed up in his chariot against the Syrians and died at even. And the blood ran out of the wound into the midst of the chariot. And there went a proclamation throughout the host about the going down of the sun, saying, every man to his city and every man to his own country. In other words, run while you can. So the king died and was brought to Samaria. They buried the king in Samaria. That's the capital city. Remember, his dad, Omri, had started that city. And one washed the chariot in the pool of Samaria, and the dogs licked up his blood, just as Elijah had predicted at Naboth's vineyard. And they washed his armor according unto the word of the Lord, which he spake. Now the rest of the acts of Ahab, all that he did, the ivory house which he made, all the cities that he built, are they not written in the book of the Chronicles of the Kings of Israel? So Ahab slept with his fathers, and Ahaziah his son reigned in his stead. And I'm going to stop right there, because it goes into a little bit more about Jehoshaphat here at the end of the chapter, and I want you to see that. But what a sad, sad ending, and what an unnecessary ending. Two men who had received explicit instructions from God and yet thought, it won't happen to me. God's word is not going to come true in my life. I can do my own thing. Maybe Ahab thought, I'll get another chance, another chance, another chance. But he that being often reproved hardeneth his neck shall suddenly be destroyed. And that without remedy. And that happened that day. And we're going to learn more about Jehoshaphat's penchant for pleasing people and how that got him into a world of hurt. But that's it for now. Thanks for joining us for today's podcast. Hope you have a great day in the Lord. We'll see you next time, my friends. God bless.
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12: Did you know that God can use you and all your unique individual traits? Yes, the very traits that you might be embarrassed about, God can use for His kingdom. Look at the disciples that Jesus chose. Peter was impulsive. Thomas was a doubter. Philip was cautious. And Andrew was timid. But God used each and every one of these people, just as they were, faults and all. And God can use you. If you believe that Jesus died on the

250 years ago, our founding fathers declared independence and built a nation on timeless truths. One nation under God. From the pulpits of the Great Awakening to the battlefields of the Revolution, America's Christian heritage shaped our love of liberty, justice, and the dignity of every person made in God's image. 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Happy 250th birthday, America. May God bless you and keep you always.

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2: My parents were active in church, but their lifestyle distorted Christian values. My siblings and I were perplexed by Mom's announcement that they were divorcing. We moved and attended a different school. I still went to church, but when God didn't answer a prayer the way I wanted him to, I lost trust. When I went to college, my anthropology professors reinforced my rejection of Christ, and without a set of moral standards, did whatever I pleased. I thought it was okay, as long as I didn't hurt anyone else. I dated a string of married men, always causing disappointment and pain. Then, I found a boyfriend who had similar interests, and we moved in together. I had resolved that I'd never marry or have children because both my parents remarried and divorced again. So, I saw nothing wrong with our lifestyle choice. Even though I didn't believe in God, I still felt stressed and guilty about our use of drugs and alcohol on the weekend. I was an elementary school PE teacher and loved teaching my students. A fellow teacher with problematic second graders was calm all the time, and I wondered what her secret was. When I learned that the secret was faith in Jesus Christ, I received him as my Savior. I'm Iris Griffin. If the Son, therefore, shall make you free, ye shall be free indeed.
1: 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Or maybe you have questions about it. 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
1: Your Faith Music Radio weather forecast for Evansville and the surrounding tri-state area for tonight. Mostly cloudy. A slight chance of a shower with a low of 64. Partly cloudy on Saturday. A slight chance of an isolated shower could pop up in the morning with a high of 83. Saturday night's calling for mostly cloudy skies, low 62. Mostly cloudy head into Sunday with a high of 81 degrees. Once again for tonight, mostly cloudy. A slight chance for a shower with a low of 64.
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3: I'm sure that you, like me, meet many people along the way who are discouraged, kind of down in their faith and down in their hope. People who have questioned God's love for them, wondering if things are ever going to get better, wondering if they'll ever see the sunshine again, wondering if they'll ever laugh again or sing a song because their spirit is just so low and so discouraged. Well, the Bible has something to say about that, my friend, and whoever you may be listening to me today, whether you're one of those that find themselves discouraged or not, the principles I want to share with you today are astounding. There is a way to overcome discouragement. There is a way to get our focus off of our problems and onto the Savior. You say, well, what is that? Well, I'm reading to you from Psalm 130. The psalmist says, out of the depths have I cried unto thee, O Lord. Lord, hear my voice. Let thine ears be attentive to the voice of my supplication. But then he makes this statement. If thou, Lord, shouldest mark iniquities, O Lord, who shall stand? Now, what he means by that is, if God, if you pay attention to my sin, if you remember my shortcomings, if you list them or mark them in any way, who can stand before that? Who could stand upright? We would be bowed and broken, and our soul, our spirit would be in the dust. But in the next verse, he says, but there is forgiveness with thee that thou mayest be feared. Now, that's Psalm 130 and verse 4. What does he mean by that? There is forgiveness with thee that thou mayest be feared. Well, what he's saying in the midst of his discouragement and out of the depths of his soul, he is realizing that there is a God in heaven who has made it clear that he will remember our iniquities no more. He doesn't keep a record because they're under the blood. The Bible says there is eternal forgiveness in the cross. This one man, this one offering, the Bible says in Hebrews, by this one offering he perfected forever them that are sanctified. So I've been putting an emphasis on this in the last few broadcasts, because this is very much on my heart these days. I've been studying on this, meditating on this very much. And I'm coming to realize that God does have a plan. And his plan is that